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0: system, I wouldn't have done that. Look, they've been very good. They worked with us very closely. We know everything about them. We would not have released them.
1: Yeah, it's a Trump presser today, and he says, hey, so how do you feel about these five London, the London lads. First of all, Trump said, yeah, you know, our intelligence folks have been working with England. We've been tracking these guys for a while, which, by the way, all the other BS that I played from the Scotland Yard guy that said, well, we have a very open mind, and these could have been people that were just like doing a side hustle, you know? Yeah, you know, you never know. That they released on bail in under 2 days, charged with attempted terrorism, released on bail. Trump saying, yeah, we've been tracking these guys with British intelligence. And he complimented them by saying, yeah, they've been doing a good job. I don't know how much, because it seems like they may not necessarily have been caught in time for whatever it is they were about to carry out, had it not been for one of the farmers that actually was like, hey, this doesn't look good, and called authorities when she saw the masked five London lads outside of those three vans blocking the road to the Air Force base. So Trump, he's like, yeah, they're doing a great job over there. No, I can't believe they were released. We never would have released them in the United States. No, nobody in their right freaking mind would have released five terror suspects targeting an Air Force base. But in London, Scotland Yard, they're doing it, and they're protecting their identities. Because, you know, I mean, we wouldn't want to jump to any conclusions or anything like that, you know? Unbelievable, these people. All right, so you might not feel it yet, but we're actually winning the Iran war. I know, sore subject, not a happy topic, but I'm going to tell you what's really up. And it's a better story than it sounds. Up next, Brian Mudd-In for Mark Levin.
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8: He calls this a very serious situation. I'm Lisa Lacerra, Fox News. Secretary of State Marco Rubio's first public comments after five men were arrested in England near a U.S.-controlled airbase.
9: One that clearly involves the hands of a foreign actor.
8: On Fox's Hannity, Air Base RAF Fairford has been in use for U.S. missions against Iran. The men, all British and in their 20s, were arrested on suspicion of terror and explosives offenses. They're out on bail. The U.K. police say the investigation continues. President President Trump said this afternoon he was surprised the men were released on bail, and the president is rejecting Iran's latest ceasefire talks.
10: President Trump is not signing off on an Iranian offer to reopen the Strait of Hormuz as part of a week-long ceasefire. The president says the plan is an act of desperation, arguing Iran is losing badly and on the verge of economic collapse. Iran's foreign minister says only diplomacy will end the conflict, characterizing the U.S. position as a deadlock. Negotiators from both countries are continuing talks through mediators, though an agreement to end the fighting, reopen the strait, and lift a U.S. naval blockade has not been reached. President Trump says he is still considering whether or not to renew airstrikes.
8: Fox's Jared Halpern at the White House. The cleanup underway along the Atlantic coast after a nor'easter that hung around for 2.5 days.
11: It wasn't the inland freshwater flooding, the rain flooding that was a concern. It was the coastal flooding, the seawater coming in. Now, for the last 5 days, we've had an onshore wind. It's been pushing the water in, even during low tide. The low tide not able to escape that much because the wind is essentially pinning it in like a wall. Now the flow, it's moving directly out into the Atlantic, which is great news. That means we don't have any more coastal flooding concerns, but the damage has already been done.
8: Fox Weather's Bob Van Dillen in Manasquan, New Jersey. In the Pacific, Hurricane Polo is beginning to flood some streets in Baja California, sir. 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
9: Terrorist suspects released. I'm Deborah Valentine, Fox News. The United Kingdom police have released five terrorist suspects on bail Monday after being arrested on suspicion of a terror plot. Fox's Marianne Rafferty explains how President Trump felt about that.
10: The release being questioned by the president.
11: I'm surprised that they released him. I wouldn't have done that.
10: And police say the suspects, aged 23 to 25, were from London, where they were initially taken into custody on suspicion of plotting a terrorist act. It all started Sunday after midnight in Welford. That's 100 miles west of London, near the Royal Air Force's Fairford base. A local farmer was returning from a party when she spotted three suspicious vehicles blocking her way. Suddenly, multiple masked men took off into a nearby field.
9: British authorities say the men are still under investigation. Iran strongly denies involvement. President Trump says U.S. negotiating team spoke with Iranian officials through mediators Tuesday. This comes after the president rejected the latest ceasefire proposal from Tehran. Secretary of State Marco Rubio says negotiations with Iran continue to be difficult.
12: The problem with Iran is the revolution. And that's what governs in that country. It's not the government officials you see with the suits on that go on Meet the Press and get this free pass on American media. That's not who we're talking about here. Who calls the shots in Iran are radical Shia clerics with an apocalyptic vision of the future.
9: Rubio on Fox's Hannity. President Donald Trump announcing a new $15 billion steel plant will be built in eastern Iowa.
11: Once completed, Mesabi Metallics' new steel plant will produce 10 million tons of steel per year using iron ore from the company's Minnesota mine.
9: The project is supposed to create nearly 6,000 jobs. The president made the announcement on Monday from the Oval Office. 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
20: 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But why would I tell you all that when you could make the drive to Thompson and come see for yourself? We don't have it all, but we have an awful lot at Kent's, a Thompson tradition since 1963.

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12: 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And ultimately, we got disclosure. 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
7: Released on bond, I'm Deborah Valentine, Fox News. The United Kingdom police have released five terror suspects on bail Monday after their arrests on suspicion of a terror plot. Fox's Marion Rafferty explains how President Trump feels about that.
8: The release being questioned by the president.
9: I'm surprised that they released him. I wouldn't have done that.
8: And police say the suspects, aged 23 to 25, are from London, where they were initially taken into custody on suspicion of plotting a terrorist act. It all started Sunday after midnight in Welford. That's 100 miles west of London, near the Royal Air Force's Fairford base. A local farmer was returning from a party when she spotted three suspicious vehicles blocking her way. Suddenly, multiple masked men took off into a nearby field.
7: British authorities say the men are still under investigation. Iran strongly denies any involvement. The Trump administration is embracing AI to help Americans better interact with the federal government. Fox's Jared Halpern has more from the White House.
10: President Trump will be on hand for the launch of America.gov today at a day-long tech showcase. The AI tool website is described by a White House official as a front door for the federal government, providing a one-stop shop to find information and resources currently spread over a maze of various agencies. Several tech executives are also expected at the event today, including NVIDIA CEO Jensen Huang. President Trump says his administration will not seek to slow down AI development or stifle its growth, amid concerns from some AI leaders that more regulation is needed. At the White House, Jared Halpern, Fox News.
7: President Trump announces a new $15 billion steel plant for Iowa.
9: The project is expected to create up to 6,000 new construction jobs.
7: He says it will also add $95 billion to the U.S. economy. 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

0: Folks, I've got a lot more ahead for you today, including the theme of today's show, which is critical, which is it is not good enough. It's not even remotely good enough to go out there and tell people who may be struggling. Maybe there's some regional crisis going on. Maybe there's some issue going on large agricultural farms in, say, Iowa. You can't go and tell those people, disregard your concerns, vote for us anyway, just forget it, like everything's great, you know, shut up, quiet down. That's not an electoral strategy. What you want to do is you want to lay out all of the numbers, the facts and the data on why that, you know, the president's agenda is going to be good going forward because of what we did in the past. But you also have to warn them off to the alternative. And the Democrat alternative is just horrendous. And as I'll show you in the next coming segments, even some people in the left-wing media who don't even like President Trump are starting to wake up to the fact that in aggregate and in total, yes, there are things we need to fix, that the economy and other things are motoring along pretty well. And when they're saying it, you know it's a struggle because they can't stand this guy. Winning elections are hard. Okay, I get that. But electoral dynamics and tactics are not complicated. I'm not kidding. Whereas in sports, you have to deal with 1,000 variables that are out of your control. The weather, you have to deal with, is a crowd at a home or away stadium excited or not? You have to deal with things like, did the quarterback go out drinking the night before? There are 1,000 things you can't control about a sports game. So although I use sports analogies for elections, Democrats versus Republicans, Auburn versus Vanderbilt this weekend, right? It's actually not a great analogy. Because the difference with elections is the formula is simple. There is no other variable other than if you show up in the numbers we showed up when President Trump was on the ballot, we win. Dan, you're oversimplifying it. I am not. I promise you, the math works. I'm going to show you in a second. We've even had some great news out of the Supreme Court in the swing state of Ohio. I'll show you that coming up in a minute, too. If we show up, we will win. The problem is there's a lot of doom and gloom out there and people who don't want you to show up. So they're constantly telling you, stay home. Everything sucks. Yeah, that's a great freaking idea, losers. Stay home and hand the government over to Mamdani, AOC, hair gel in California. Like, that's a great idea. The only person you're teaching a lesson is your kids who are going to grow up in a country that falls apart. That's not a lesson. Sorry, but more coming up next. We'll be right back.
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2: 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Detroit is favored to beat Carolina on Sunday night. 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
8: 5:30 with Augusta's Morning News. Here's Mary Liz Nolan.
9: Good morning. Georgia drivers can expect at least a bit of relief from pain at the pump with yesterday's suspension of the state's gas and diesel fuel taxes. Governor Brian Kemp declared a state of emergency as Georgia's average price of unleaded regular stood at $4.19 per gallon, $6.24 for a gallon of diesel. Kemp also suspended Georgia's weight limits on commercial vehicles in hopes of reducing lowering the transportation cost of everyday goods such as groceries. The suspension will lift the 33-cent per gallon tax on gas and 37.3 cents for diesel fuel for 30 days. That will lower the state's fuel revenues by an estimated $200 million during that period. Anyone interested in doing business with Richmond County Schools can learn how to do that this evening. School officials will conduct a workshop for residents and vendors at the National Hills Learning Center on Northwood Road in Augusta. Officials say they'll provide potential vendors with information on a variety of topics, including registering as a vendor with the school system, how to submit bids and provide quotes, as well as obtaining contact information with department personnel. The session begins at 6 p.m. If you're planning to vote in the upcoming November 3rd general and special election in November, make sure you're registered to cast a ballot. The deadline to register is October 5th, and you can register online at mvp.sos.ga.gov. Advance voting will start the week of October 13th. WGAC News Time 5:32. Police in Athens are investigating after they say a UGA student fell through an apartment window, landing on a pool deck.
10: A University of Georgia student is seriously injured after falling 8 stories out of an open window this weekend as she was dancing on a couch near the window of the off-site student housing complex. Police say the woman, a resident of the Rambler Athens, which is located near the university in downtown Athens, Georgia, apparently lost her balance and fell onto the pool deck below. They say she was conscious and alert when help arrived, but remains seriously hurt. The building's management reminding residents that windows throughout the complex are equipped with safety limiters, which should not be tampered with. Lillian Wu, Fox News.
9: Wind is whipping Mexico's northern Pacific coast, and water has started to flood some streets as Hurricane Polo bears down on Baja California Sur. The hurricane yesterday threatening flash flooding and mudslides. In the fishing town of Puerto San Carlos, high tides and pounding waves from Polo were breaching sea barriers as residents worried about their homes in the mostly empty town. Polo is a Category 3 storm with top sustained winds of 115 miles per hour. WGAC News Time 5:33. Lindsay Clancy is set to return to court this morning for another hearing weeks after her murder case ended in a mistrial.
11: Clancy admitted to strangling her 3 young children to death in 2023. A mistrial was declared after a 12-member jury could not reach a unanimous decision, with one juror holding out on acquittal. Retired Massachusetts Judge Jim Barreto and Judge William Sullivan are expected to hear a number of motions. Clancy's defense attorneys have officially filed a motion to dismiss the murder charges entirely to stave off a second trial. Massachusetts DA Tim Cruz has not said if there will be a second prosecution or on what charges. Deborah Valentine, Fox News.
9: A 77-year-old Florida man convicted of the hammer beating death of a woman is set to become the 16th person executed this year in the nation's busiest death chamber. Curtis Beasley is scheduled to receive a lethal injection this evening at Florida State Prison near Stark for the August 1995 killing of Carolyn Momfort. Beasley will become Florida's 7th prisoner over the age of 70 to be put to death this year. From the WGAC 24-hour news traffic and weather center, it's now 5:35 and 58 degrees. I'm Mary Liz Nolan.
12: Okay, thank you, ma'am. 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Here's Joe.
13: Today, expect plenty of sunshine with a high of 88. Tonight will be clear with a low of 59. Tomorrow will bring mostly sunny skies with a high of 89. Thursday will be mostly sunny, warm and humid with a high of 91. Friday will be warm and humid with intervals of bright sunshine, possibly a thunderstorm in spots in the afternoon, and a high of 90. For news, talk, and information, WGAC, I'm AccuWeather meteorologist Joe Lundberg.
12: All right, it's clear. 58 degrees, it is 5:35. 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
8: Eat. All right. News talk, information, WGAC. It's Augusta's Morning News. 541, 19 till 6, Tuesday, September 29th. That's Mary Liz Nolan right over there. You heard from Joe Lundberg. You'll hear from Ashley Brown. I'm John Patrick. Morning, ma'am.
9: Good morning. How are you?
8: I'm fine.
9: Good.
8: I'm fine. How about you?
9: Good. So far, so good.
8: Yesterday consisted, when I got out of here, you'll hate the... I had a Spam egg and cheese sandwich.
9: Yeah.
8: I know. Six loads of laundry.
9: Six?
8: Yeah. Well, it's a small washer and dryer.
9: How... I mean, like, how many clothes did you wear in one day?
8: I did all the towels.
9: Okay, well, that doesn't
8: bath
9: count.
8: Towels.
9: Yeah.
8: And that was three loads there. It's a small washer.
9: Okay.
8: And then, you know, did my golf shirts, did the unmentionables, and then I had two old fashions on the porch.
9: I saw that.
8: Yeah.
9: Yeah, I thought, okay.
8: Well, you saw one.
9: I saw one. I figured if there was one.
8: And when the one was done,
9: yeah,
8: I thought, you know, two sounds good.
9: I haven't had one in a while, so have two.
8: Exactly.
9: I'm not driving.
8: Yeah. And I sat on the porch and, you know, listened to various podcasts and my music. And then I got up to make some dinner. I'm like, ooh, I'm a little buzzy.
9: Uh-huh.
8: Mm-hmm.
9: Yeah.
8: Perfect.
9: I knew it. I just knew. I thought he's going to be a handful this morning.
8: No, I'm fine.
9: You're okay. Okay.
8: We're not going to pay tax for 30 days on gas.
9: Thank you, Governor Kemp. You know, I hadn't heard any rumblings of him even thinking about doing that. They came a while back, you know, when prices really started going up. Noticeably, and it was a big fat no then, you know, because it's very costly to

0: the state when the gas tax gets suspended. Thankfully, we have a surplus in the budget. But no, I mean, there were no hints at all. That just came out of nowhere. But I think we're all grateful. 33 cents a gallon adds up.
1: I forget. They did tell us at one point what it costs us. Is it 2 million or 2 billion? I think a month.
0: A month. I think it's 2 million.
1: 2 million.
0: I'll look that up, but okay. I'll verify that.
1: All right. I remember one of the times we did this, they, you know, when they were going into another month or something, they talked about what it does cost us to do this.
0: Well, I think he did it 3 times in a row after the hurricane.
1: Yes. Yes. And he's promising a month.
0: Yep.
1: Which means, okay, a couple of things. And we play this game every time he does this. How do we get to a second month? Do we get to a second month because nothing much has changed? Do we get to a second month because it'll be November and holiday travel? Do we get to a second month because there will be elections? Or don't we get? I don't know. But we always play the game. Okay, yeah. Thank you for the first month, Governor.
0: Exactly.
1: Do we do it again?
0: Well, I cannot remember the times that he's done this, that it didn't move into a second month.
1: Correct. Yeah, he hasn't really done this for just a month.
0: I don't think so. So, but don't count on it.
1: No.
0: We'll take the 30-day gift as it is here.
1: And it's about, what'd you say, how much?
0: It's 33 cents for...
1: A gallon. Okay.
0: Yeah, and then diesel, 37 cents.
1: Okay. So I got a 10, 11 gallon tank, so I'm saving $3.
0: Hey, it adds up.
1: Yeah.
0: You know, we'll take every little bit, and I put on my Facebook, thank you, Governor. Mm-hmm. We appreciate it.
1: Heretofore, when this sort of stuff has happened, Carolina does not do this.
0: Nope.
1: So we'll be seeing some folks from Carolina coming over to get some
0: Absolutely.
1: Gas.
0: Absolutely. And Governor McMaster's been asked about it multiple times, and his answer is always the state cannot afford to do that because they still have way too many road construction projects underway, things that are already in the budget to be done, and they can't afford to suspend the tax. They need that income.
1: Well, to your point, would Governor Kemp be doing this if it weren't for the surplus? Don't know.
0: I don't think so.
1: Don't think so.
0: We always have such a surplus. Clearly, he's got it in control.
1: Apparently so.
0: And if the state were hurting, he wouldn't be able to do that. But anyway,
1: I guess this is the kind of thing, since there's a governor's race, the kind of thing that the candidates will now get asked.
0: Yep.
1: Hey, will you keep suspending the gas tax if needed? No?
0: Yeah, see, okay. I don't even like speculative questions like that.
1: No, really?
0: They don't know what they're going to do.
1: Yeah.
0: It all sounds good.
1: Yeah. Another pretty, pretty decent day. 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
2: Today, expect plenty of sunshine with a high of 88. Tonight will be clear with a low of 59. Tomorrow will bring mostly sunny skies with a high of 89. By Thursday, it will be mostly sunny, warm and humid with a high of 91. Friday will be warm and humid with intervals of bright sunshine, but watch out for a thunderstorm in spots in the afternoon. The high on Friday will be 90. For News Talk and Information WGAC, I'm AccuWeather meteorologist Joe Lundberg.
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11: If it's better than good, it's got to be Gary's.
1: All right. News talk information, WGAC. It's Augusta's morning news. 550, 10 till 6. Markets, not good yesterday. Dow down 347. NASDAQ down 248. Dow futures this morning down around 50. Mary Liz is here. Joe's here. AB's going to be here. I'm John. Mary Liz with a look at what we're following this morning.
0: Great news from the state's public high schools. Graduation rates are up. I'll have that story coming up just after 6.
1: Okay. So as I'm doing laundry yesterday, I'm an Apple iPhone person. Get a couple of notifications that at 3 o'clock, this was all yesterday, you can access your Apple Music account and watch a video, live stream is what I should say. Apple either built or renovated a space downtown in London for music with about 800 people, very intimate, very small. And they were going to christen it yesterday, last night in London, with Elton John. So I watched about 30, 40 minutes of that.
0: Did he sing?
1: Yeah.
0: Okay.
1: Yeah. Sat at the piano. Just him and the piano. 79 years old. Can't sing anymore.
0: At all?
1: Well, he can sing. But, I mean, he hadn't been able to sing, in my opinion, for years.
0: Well, since not the high notes.
1: He had nodes on his vocal cords and had surgery. And it totally changed his tone and texture and things like that. But I'll tell you this. The man loves and can still play the piano.
0: Oh, my word. Can he ever?
1: Whew.
0: And if you didn't know that before, when he was ever performing, you know, if you saw him in concert, wow.
1: Yeah.
0: It's just so impressive. And he never lets up. He's just like the Energizer Bunny on stage.
1: I mean, to an extent, yeah. I mean, he took sips of water after every song and, you know.
0: Yeah.
1: I mean, he's 79 years old.
0: But what a talent.
1: Yeah, you know what? Sat there, you know, he sang an old chestnut of his called The Greatest Discovery. and it burning. You know, I sat there marveling again at their relationship. He and Bernie Taupin. Bernie writes the words, sends the words to Elton. Elton writes the music. And for me, so many years later, it's the melody, it's the music that takes me to an Elton John song.
0: Oh,
1: the
0: yeah.
1: lyrics are wonderful, and some of them are weird. But the greatest discovery was written. Bernie wrote that when his mom had his little brother. And then Elton made the comment of, you know, it was just a nice little song that Bernie had written until Elton and his partner had kids.
0: Oh.
1: And it takes on a whole different meaning
0: yeah.
1: for him.
0: Okay.
1: Did that. And again, not only does he love to play the piano, he still plays the piano.
0: Well, interesting. You know, people still rave about Elton John. They're not doing that so much with Madonna. She got panned yesterday
1: yeah.
0: I mean, it's social media.
1: Because it wasn't. She's trying new stuff. Elton's not trying new stuff. Elton's playing his hits.
0: Well,
1: if Madonna had come out and sang her hit.
0: Yeah.
1: Her hits.
0: Her hit.
1: No. I mean, you know, sang something.
0: Well, and it was just weird. I didn't understand.
1: Because she's trying to be relevant.
0: Well,
1: relevant is weird right now.
0: Absolutely. With a capital W. So that opening at the VMAs the other night, mm-hmm. I was like, what are these people doing that are dressed, covered all in white, looking like ghosts? Mm-hmm. And it was a reference to one of her early songs. I can't remember which one, but the whole thing was so weird. She was trying to talk. She had a grill.
1: It's like
0: she's 68, but she's still trying to be what she was when she was on the VMAs 43 years ago.
1: Well, the thing that bothered me is I thought most of it was lip syncing.
0: Yeah, it was just, she's one of those people that you're going to put in that category, know when it's time to stop.
1: Yeah, speaking of that, since this is the path we're taking, Rod Stewart.
0: Yeah.
1: And Rod's 81. He's had some health issues recently. He's announced the next tour is his last tour. Not that he's going to stop performing or not that he's going to stop making music, but he's not going to tour.
0: Well, you know,
1: he's 81.
0: Good for him. I mean, one heck of a career.
1: He's 81.
0: I'd much rather see them do this and we're still going, gosh, he was good, rather than what we're doing talking about Madonna.
1: He remains, you know, this is an indication I've been to too many concerts. He remains the artist that Lisa has to remind me we've seen.
0: Really?
1: Yeah.
0: How do you forget stuff like that?
1: I don't know. I don't know. I've seen too many.
0: Briger.
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2: Today, expect abundant sunshine with a high of 88. Tonight will be clear with a low of 59. Tomorrow will bring mostly sunny skies with a high of 89. Looking ahead to Thursday, anticipate mostly sunny conditions with warm and humid weather, reaching a high of 91. For news, talk, and information, WGAC, I'm AccuWeather meteorologist Joe Lundberg.
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5: Still talking, but indirectly. I'm Dave Anthony, Fox News. As the U.S. and Iran conflict moves into its eighth month, President Trump says,
6: "We're going to win. As far as I'm concerned, it's going to be one way or the other. It's going to go pretty quickly, too."
5: This after the president rejected Iran's latest ceasefire offer that included a demand the U.S. lift sanctions and the blockade.
7: A spokesman for Iran's Revolutionary Guards says Americans need to be told the truth, calling President Trump a big liar. The IRGC spokesman adding the U.S. has no choice but to declare failure and leave the Middle East. This as the AP reports mediators are still trying to broker a deal. It cites regional and U.S. officials as saying indirect talks continue.
5: Well, that's Fox's Jonathan Savage. Iran denies any involvement in what may be a thwarted terror plot in Britain at an Air Force base the U.S. operates. Secretary of State Marco Rubio tells Fox,
8: "What happened, what almost happened, what could have happened in the U.K. over the weekend is a very serious situation. It's one that clearly involves the hands of a foreign actor."
5: Five men arrested early Sunday are now free on bail. An accused killer is in custody in Kentucky, caught after a manhunt. And he's facing a murder charge in yesterday's shooting that left a state trooper dead during a highway traffic stop. The Lindsey Clancy murder case returns to court today in Massachusetts, weeks after a mistrial. Fox's Nate Foy is there.
9: We are watching for an official decision from the Plymouth County DA's office about retrying this case. Clancy will be in court. Meanwhile, the lone holdout juror, Michael Disranville, will not be in court. However, he did speak publicly for the first time on Hannity last night.
10: "I would like to thank everyone, every individual that has supported me throughout this difficult situation."
5: Clancy's lawyer wants Disranville investigated for potential misconduct as the holdout juror. He refused to agree to a not guilty by reason of insanity verdict in the killing of her three children. 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
20: Today, expect plenty of sunshine with a high of 88. Tonight will be clear with a low of 59. Tomorrow will bring mostly sunny skies with a high of 89. Thursday will be mostly sunny, warm and humid with a high of 91. Friday will be warm and humid with intervals of bright sunshine, possibly a thunderstorm in spots in the afternoon and a high of 90. For News Talk and Information, WGAC, I'm AccuWeather meteorologist Joe Lundberg.
21: Good morning. It's now 6 minutes after 6 o'clock. I'm Mary Liz Nolan in the WGAC 24-hour news traffic and weather center. Georgia Governor Brian Kemp yesterday declared a state of emergency as Georgia's average price of unleaded regular gas stood at $4.19 a gallon at $6.24 for a gallon of diesel fuel. That prompted him to suspend the state's gas tax for 30 days. He also suspended Georgia's weight limits on commercial vehicles in hopes of reducing the transportation cost of everyday goods such as groceries. Now, the gas tax suspension went into effect at 12:01 this morning and will run through October 29th. Good news from Georgia's public high schools, where state education officials say graduations are at an all-time high. The Department of Education says Georgia's seniors graduated at a more than 88% rate last school year. That was 1.3% higher than the year before. The story was the same in Richmond County, where officials say the county's three magnet schools maintain their 100% graduation rates, while graduation numbers at seven of the comprehensive high schools increased, led by a nearly 10% improvement at T.W. Josie High School. Richmond County's overall graduation rate has risen more than 12 points since 2022. Salvation Army officials in Augusta are hoping for an influx of donations to close out their fiscal year that ends tomorrow. Development director for the local Salvation Army, Yanelis Viata, says that recent budgets have been in the $3 million per year range, but she expects that number to rise unless inflation eases dramatically.
22: We've already run some numbers and we're seeing a 40% increase in community meals or soup kitchen meals, which are the meals that we give out to the community for folks who are not staying at the shelter. And so our food costs for sure have gone up. We'll be crunching those numbers in the next few weeks to figure out how much more money we spent on food this last fiscal year.
21: Preparations for the annual kettle campaign in October, with bell ringers stationed at about 40 stores by November, will be beginning very soon. WGAC News Time, 6:08. Investigators in Oxford, Mississippi are still awaiting toxicology results as they search for the cause of death for two Ole Miss students last week.
0: According to an arrest affidavit filed by the Lafayette County Metro Narcotics Unit, these photos showed the kratom or kratom-like pills recovered after freshman Aiden Hamilton and junior Robert Strang both died Monday, one on campus and one off campus. Investigators say a substance linked to 7-hydroxymetragenine, known as 7-OH, which is listed on those packages. It's also a substance that the DEA just classified as a Schedule 1 drug last month. The court documents do not say exactly where the students got these pills or confirm whether either died from an overdose, but investigators traced Aiden's bank records in the days leading up to his death to a nearby tobacco shop.
21: WGAC News Time, 6:09. Today is National Coffee Day, and yes, there are some freebies available today.
1: Coffee lovers, grab your favorite mug and let's get caffeinated. For National Coffee Day, Starbucks is rolling out a new iced espresso drink as well as mini pies. Dunkin' is offering its reward members a free medium hot or iced coffee with any purchase on its app, in addition to its collab with L.L. Bean on a Dunkin'-inspired sweater and tote bag. 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
19: 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Mm-hmm. News Talk, information, WGAC and Augusta's Morning News. 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
20: Today, expect plenty of sunshine with a high of 88. Tonight will be clear with a low of 59. Tomorrow will bring mostly sunny skies with a high of 89. By Thursday, it will be mostly sunny, warm and humid with a high of 91. Friday will be warm and humid with intervals of bright sunshine, but watch out for a thunderstorm in spots in the afternoon. The high on Friday will be 90. For News Talk and Information WGAC, I'm AccuWeather meteorologist Joe Lundberg.
19: It is clear this morning, 58 degrees. 616 News Talk Information WGAC.
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19: Hey, you know, if you can remember back to that very first job, not a job that you just took to have a job, but the job you took to maybe start your career. I think it's always been hard to get the very first job. I don't know how I reacted when I got my first job in radio. I do know I have no idea how I got my second. I don't know how that happened.
10: Slept through that one, huh?
19: Well, I just don't know how that happened. It was one thing to have someone take a chance on you when you hadn't done anything yet.
10: Right.
19: But someone actually listened to what I did and said, yeah, let's hire that guy.
10: Mm-hmm.
19: But the grads today said they're up against unrealistic expectations from employers. 77% of graduates believe businesses are calling for too much experience for entry-level jobs. 75% believe there are too few truly entry-level opportunities. According to a new employability report from a company called Cengage, an education tech company, the Cengage report, based on surveys to 931 full-time hiring managers, 759 post-secondary instructors, and 1,100 recent graduates with four-year degrees. And the CEO says the reality is many employers have raised the bar. He says employers are especially focused on young workers coming equipped with solid critical thinking and decision-making skills, especially as they invest in AI and need employees to manage the changing technology. In other cases, this CEO says employers tell him that a lot of the grads don't have interpersonal skills they're looking for, like an ability to rally a team, organize a project, or solve a problem.
21: They don't teach you that on your phone.
19: Exactly.
21: Seriously.
19: You've got to be looking at the right stuff on your phone. Says these are all skills hirers expect students to have picked up from social settings like classrooms, clubs, internships, but they aren't showing up to work with them. A majority, 72% of employers, say the pace of workforce change has made it, and I'll wholeheartedly agree with this, has made it difficult for colleges and universities to keep up their workforce readiness programs to date. Years ago, I was asked to go to, I guess it was Augusta University, communications class. And either, I think I observed and then spoke. They were so far behind the times.
21: In what aspect?
19: In trying to, the stuff they were teaching.
21: Oh, really?
19: The students.
21: Okay.
19: Yeah, none of this was going to be applicable when these people got a job. They don't know. They're not in a television station or a radio station every day. Things change quickly. Technology changes quickly, and the stuff they were teaching was just archaic. Maybe that's changed. I don't know. But I think the first job has always been tough.
21: That goes without saying.
19: I think they've always wanted some experience. I think I can't get the experience if you don't give me the job.
21: Exactly. Or another thing they don't want to hear is, you're overqualified just based on what they see, your education or, just some other jobs maybe that you had that are not necessarily in your career field.
19: I honestly have never understood that.
21: No.
19: I've never been overqualified.
21: Well, supposedly they're afraid. You're going to leave.
19: Because
21: okay, I can do so much more than this or whatever. But you know what? When you need a job and you're willing to do whatever.
19: Yeah.
21: Please.
19: Yeah.
21: Don't tell me I'm overqualified. I'm eager to work.
19: Yeah. That says to me, that says more about their managerial skills than I'm overqualified. We'll work together. We'll make this happen. We'll get this done. But I do think the first job's always been tough. The thing that you're hearing from graduates now is the thing you've always heard from graduates. The people want experience.
21: Yep. Well, would somebody give me some, please?
19: That's the
21: right.
19: Thing. You gotta get your foot in there.
21: Yep.
19: And go from there.
21: And I still love internships. That's how I got my first job.
19: Yeah.
21: Yep.
19: Here's some sports.
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5: Well, he had not played since 2023 and had only played in four games this decade. But Case Keenum played great last night at quarterback for the Bears as they beat the Eagles on Monday Night Football 27-7. Keenum threw for 247 yards and two touchdowns. He's playing because both the starter Caleb Williams and the backup Tyson Badgett injured for Chicago. Both those teams come out of that game 2-1. The Atlanta Braves begin their quest to win the World Series today. The opening round of the playoffs, Atlanta Atlanta takes on Philadelphia in a best of three series. Game one this afternoon, 2 o'clock in Atlanta. Chris Sale on the mound for the Braves. Jesus Luzardo goes for Philadelphia. Elsewhere in the playoffs at 5 o'clock, it's the White Sox at the Astros. At 8, Boston at New York. The Red Sox and Yankees, big rivalry there. And at 10, the Chicago Cubs at San Diego, two of the hottest teams in baseball. And also, the Giants say that Jameis Winston is still QB1 in New York, but they've traded a fifth-round pick to get J.J. McCarthy from the Vikings. 2020 Sports, Ashley Brown, 95.1 WGAC.
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19: News Talk, Information, WGAC. It's Augusta's Morning News. Good morning. 6:22 now. Markets were down yesterday. The Dow was down 347. The NASDAQ was down 248. Dow futures this morning are down 70. Everybody's here. Mary Liz, AB, Joe, John, Mary Liz with a look at what we're following this morning.
21: The Richmond County Sheriff's Office is asking for help finding two missing teenagers. I'll have that story coming up at 6:30.
19: I want to get back to some of the stuff that's in this report about first-time jobs, but just a dovetail on AB Sports. Just want to remind you, games one and two today and tomorrow, you can catch the Braves on our sister station, Hot 97.7. The Ford leadoff show will start at 1. First pitch at 2:15 today. Braves will not be on GAC. They will be on Hot 97.7. So you can hear the Braves in their first playoff game. You know, these graduates are saying, and I can't speak to this, their time in school left them feeling unprepared to meet the rapidly changing demands of the market. Just over half said they chose not to apply to a certain entry-level job in their field because they felt underqualified.
21: Then we got to do something to improve that. These kids should be more job ready when they graduate.
19: I think it's got to be a sea change in school to get them prepared. You know, we've talked many times about doing, you know, trade schools.
21: Yeah. Oh boy.
19: You know, yes. Doing something there, and getting out of a trade school with a trade, with a craft. And
21: that will always be needed. Those professions, those people are always going
19: to
21: be needed.
19: Well, as we've said, heretofore, you know, AI can't plumb.
21: Nope.
19: AI can't work on an automobile. AI can't weld. So far.
21: Well, let's not. We won't even suggest it.
19: Grok can't do that.
21: Robots don't do the same work. They just don't.
19: Gemini can't weld. So far. So again, not having gone to an institution of higher education, I can't speak to whether or not you come out prepared.
21: And I'm going to my daughter-in-law to cut my hair, not a robot.
19: Yeah, exactly.
21: Yeah.
19: Exactly. Weather. 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
20: Today, expect abundant sunshine with a high of 88. Tonight will be clear with a low of 59. Tomorrow will bring mostly sunny skies with a high of 89. Looking ahead to Thursday, anticipate mostly sunny conditions with warm and humid weather, reaching a high of 91. For News Talk and Information, WGAC, I'm AccuWeather meteorologist Joe Lundberg.
19: It is clear. It's 58 this morning. 6:25, News Talk Information, WGAC.
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28: 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Here's Mary Liz Nolan.
21: Good morning. Georgia drivers are going to get a bit of relief at the gas pumps. Yesterday, Governor Brian Kemp suspended the state's gasoline and diesel fuel taxes for 30 days. He declared a state of emergency, as Georgia drivers are now averaging prices of $4.19 a gallon for gas, $6.24 a gallon for diesel. Kemp also suspended Georgia's weight limits on commercial vehicles in hopes of reducing the transportation cost of everyday goods such as groceries. Now, the tax suspension will lift 33 cents a gallon at the tax on gas and 37.3 cents for diesel fuel for 30 days. That means it's in effect through October 29th. Richmond County authorities are looking for two teens who have been reported missing. 16-year-old Christian Hendricks was last seen leaving his home on Waterfront Drive yesterday afternoon. Hendricks is black, 5'6", he weighs 110 pounds, and was last seen wearing a white tank top, blue jacket, blue jogger pants, and white Nike shoes. Meanwhile, 15-year-old Rayana Moore was reported missing Saturday. She was last seen leaving her home on S.E. McIntyre entire boulevard. Moore is black, 5'6". She weighs 140 pounds and has red hair. There was no clothing description available. Call the Richmond County Sheriff's Office if you have any information on the missing teens. Starting today, southbound traffic from the roundabout at Hardy McManus Road to North Bel Air Road will shift to the new pavement section on the west side of the right-of-way, so road construction can continue. And Columbia County drivers can also expect temporary lane closures on Mulligan Road at the intersection of Fury's Ferry starting today. That will continue through Friday between the hours of 9 a.m. and 2:30 p.m. And the temporary lane closure that was scheduled for this week on Hardy McManus Road has been postponed. The closure will be from Fury's Ferry to William Few Parkway while work continues on the Hardy McManus Roadway widening project. The work now will be done from this Sunday, October 4th, through the following Sunday, October 11th. 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Lindsey Clancy is back in court this morning. Authorities say they're revisiting the hearing weeks after her murder case ended in a mistrial.
0: We are watching for an official decision from the Plymouth County DA's office about retrying this case. Clancy will be in court. Meanwhile, the lone holdout juror, Michael Disronville, will not be in court. Clancy's defense attorney, Kevin Rennington, filed a motion with the court requesting Disronville's cell phone records, and Rennington wants him questioned before the court on the record. However, the judge is not expected to hear arguments on that today. Rennington told Fox News, quote, "Earlier today, both the government and I were contacted by a professional local attorney who represents juror Doe. That attorney requested, as any qualified counsel would, adequate time to review our motion and reply."
21: A New York prosecutor has reopened an investigation into gang rape allegations at a Cornell University fraternity in response to a lawsuit. The complaint was filed by a woman who says she was sexually assaulted in 2024 by seven students after being plied with alcohol and drugs. The Tompkins County District Attorney's Office said they will present evidence to a grand jury as they face questions from the public about why there was no criminal prosecution in the case. The woman filed the complaint September 16th. Three news organizations banished from White House grounds have asked a court to block enforcement of the action until the case is resolved. They say the Trump administration has persisted in unpredictably and inconsistently implementing the ban despite a judge's restraining order. That includes barring CNN from fulfilling its role in the White House television pool over the weekend. In a statement, the plaintiffs reiterated that Trump's ban on the three news outlets was a blatant violation of the First Amendment and due process. And Nick Cannon is set to premiere a Netflix docuseries that will provide an unfiltered look at his unconventional family life. Cannon decided to create the series to offer his version of the story and dispel any misconceptions about his lifestyle. Some of the mothers of Cannon's children initially had reservations about having cameras in their homes, but ultimately they agreed to participate. The series will delve into the complex family dynamics of Cannon. He has fathered 12 children with six different women, including the recent loss of his son to brain cancer. From the WGAC 24-hour news traffic and weather center, it's now 6:35 and 57 degrees. I'm Mary Liz Nolan.
19: Okay, this is another case of me not paying attention. The trial, the woman that killed her children.
21: Yes.
19: The singular juror, he thought she was not mentally capable, or he thought she killed the kids, and the rest of the jury thought. I thought initially the rest of the jury was going to go with the not mentally capable, and he thought she killed the kids.
21: Well, they were all in there. I mean, she admitted she killed.
19: No, I got that. I got that. But
21: the rest of the jurors felt that she should be found, in, you know, by reason of insanity.
19: Okay, that's what I thought.
21: Yes.
19: And he was the one that said,
21: yeah,
19: no, she killed the kids.
21: Yeah.
19: Okay, all right. That, okay, because I thought somehow this morning, I thought I heard it differently. Okay.
21: That's, and they were frustrated with him because,
19: yes,
21: you know, he was the one.
19: Yes.
21: Holdout.
19: No, I get that.
21: Yeah.
19: I get that. Okay, so what I thought the first time apparently is what it was. Okay, I was paying attention. Thank you, ma'am. Weather on the fives brought to you by
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20: Today, expect plenty of sunshine with a high of 88. Tonight will be clear with a low of 59. Tomorrow will bring mostly sunny skies with a high of 89. Thursday will be mostly sunny, warm and humid with a high of 91. Friday will be warm and humid with intervals of bright sunshine, possibly a thunderstorm in spots in the afternoon and a high of 90. For News Talk and Information WGAC, I'm AccuWeather meteorologist Joe Lundberg.
28: Okay. Clear. 58 this morning. 636. 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
5: Well, in a bipartisan vote in the Senate, 77-22, they have passed the Protect College Sports Act. It's designed to have a cap on how much teams can pay college athletes. Also, only one time can athletes transfer to a different school without penalty, and they also have a five-year window once they begin college to finish their playing days. So no playing for 9 years, how we've had lately. That now moves to the House, and if it's passed, this could be a great move for college sports. In football, last night, Monday night action, the Bears beat the Eagles 27-7. Case Keenum dusted off the cobwebs to come in and play quarterback. He had not played in a game in 3 years. He threw for 247 yards and two touchdowns and led the Bears to the victory. Both the Bears and Eagles come out of that game 2-1. And also, it's Chris Sale on the mound for the Braves as they begin their playoffs this afternoon, 2 o'clock in Atlanta, hosting the Philadelphia Phillies. Jesus Luzardo on the mound for Philadelphia. 2020 Sports, Ashley Brown, 95.1 WGAC.
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9: Okay. News talk information, WGAC. It's Augusta's Morning News, 642, 18 till 7. A little bit of sports, Mary Liz, AB, and John. Okay, baseball playoffs, as AB mentioned, beginning today. A lot of people up in arms. The fact that once again this year, the Braves are playing in the afternoon. Braves never get the night game. Braves will play at 2 this afternoon. We will have it on our sister station, Hot 97.7. Leadoff show, the Ford leadoff show is at 1. First pitch, 2:15. Chris Sale on the mound, that's good. It's a short series. It's a 3-game series. Got to win that first one. I don't like playing the Phillies. The Phillies have ended the Braves' playoff hopes way too many times.
10: Don't jinx them.
9: All right. So, and then there are 4 games today, as AB mentioned.
10: Have you seen on Facebook, there is a post, and you know, obviously it's fake, but I think it was put out by the Braves, and it's an excuse note.
9: Oh, that happens.
10: Yeah.
9: Yeah, I see that from time to time.
10: It's cute. Yeah. You know, it's letting you out of school or work today so you can watch the Braves.
9: Yeah. More listen. If you can't watch, you can listen again.
10: Yeah.
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0: 7, our sister station. World Golf Hall of Fame announced their nominees for the 2027 class. The way they do it, they take four men and four women in a category who are at least 45 years old during the year of induction, which would be next year, or they've been retired from competitive golf for at least 3 years. They do three historic players, and they do three contributors. These are all nominees. So in the men's category, my friend Jim Furyk, texted him yesterday, Corey Pavin, Justin Rose and Adam Scott, who are still both playing, but both over 45. In the women's category, Christy Kerr, Lieselotte Neumann, Enbi Park, and my friend Dottie Pepper is in the running. I'd love to see Dottie get in. As for historic players, Ted Ray, Jay Siegel, a wonderful amateur player, and Alexa Sterling. Alexa Sterling played golf with Bob Jones when they were both children, out at, 13, 14 years old, out at Eastlake in Atlanta. And Bob Jones said Alexa Sterling was the best golfer he ever saw. So we'll see if Alexa gets in. Okay. And then in the contributors to the game category, the teacher, Butch Harmon, Harry Colt, he designed golf courses, and Hello Friends.
1: Oh, really?
0: Yeah.
1: Well, good. You know what? He should be in there.
0: Hello, Jim Nantz and the World Golf Hall of Fame. He's not in.
1: But just to be nominated even is such an honor.
0: Sure. And I don't know if they have to, I don't know if they have to take somebody from every group. I don't know if they have to take a certain amount of people. I'm just trying to read here. A finalist must receive 75% of the vote to be elected. The class of 2027 will be announced in December, and they will be inducted at the Open Championship at St. Andrews in July. So good luck to Jim Furyk. Good luck to Dottie Pepper. And good luck to Hello Friends.
1: Yeah, well, like I said, what an honor.
0: Well, you know what? When he gets here in April, he'll know if he's in.
1: Yeah.
0: Yeah.
1: Mm-hmm. If he's not talking to anybody, it's probably not good.
0: Okay.
1: Yeah.
0: Weather. 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
2: Today, expect plenty of sunshine with a high of 88. Tonight will be clear with a low of 59. Tomorrow will bring mostly sunny skies with a high of 89. By Thursday, it will be mostly sunny, warm and humid with a high of 91. Friday will be warm and humid with intervals of bright sunshine, but watch out for a thunderstorm in spots in the afternoon. The high on Friday will be 90. For news, talk, and information, WGAC, I'm AccuWeather meteorologist Joe Lundberg.
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0: News Talk Information, WGAC. It's 10 till 7, 6:50. Markets were down yesterday. Dow down 347, NASDAQ down 248. Dow futures this morning down around 80. Austin coming up in 30 minutes with his morning commentary. Mary Liz, AB, Joe John with you. Mary Liz with a look at what we're following this morning.
1: It's Hunger Action Day at Golden Harvest Food Bank. I'll have that story coming up just after 7.
0: Speaking of food, I ran across this yesterday. Skippy peanut butter.
1: Ooh, I love that.
0: Is that your brand?
1: I don't like have that a brand. Peanut Peter Pan.
0: Okay,
1: yeah, but I like
0: it's
1: both of them.
0: It's all the same to me. Yeah, Jeff and Skippy and well, I say it's all the same. I am not a crunchy fan.
1: Oh, I am
0: really.
1: Oh yeah,
0: I'm not usually
1: extra crunchy.
0: Not usually a texture guy, but for some reason, and I like peanuts. It's like Lisa. Lisa likes peanuts. Won't eat peanut butter. I like peanuts. I don't want them in the peanut butter. Eh, weird. Anyway, Skippy peanut butter must label its food as natural peanut butter spread because it contains palm oil. Regulations set by the Food and Drug Administration state that in order to be classified as peanut butter, a product must contain at least 90% peanuts. Otherwise, the word spread needs to be included on the label. The Skippy website acknowledges this FDA regulation, saying natural peanut butter spreads can include additional ingredients like palm oil or other oils, which are not hydrogenerated.
1: I just don't stand there and read labels.
0: Well, like now I'll tell you what I do read.
1: What do you read?
0: I do read the ice cream.
1: You do?
0: Yeah.
1: Okay.
0: Because they're, if and that we have tended to buy Tillamook because it's ice cream.
1: It's not a dairy.
0: Dairy flavor product.
1: Okay.
0: There are Breyers. Not all Breyers says ice cream, and not all Breyers says frozen dairy product. But there are Breyers ice creams that say frozen dairy product.
1: Does that mean? It's not made
0: it
1: with
0: I'm not
1: cream.
0: It
1: means you're not getting it. That's helpful.
0: Thank you.
1: Okay.
0: Yeah,
1: I like it. I mean.
0: But do you know what? Do you know what you're getting? Do you know which one you get? I mean,
1: I can tell you what I'm getting. The one that has anything with peanut butter and chocolate in. Other than that, I don't.
0: Yeah, yeah.
1: I don't want the sugar free. Oh, I did that by mistake one time.
0: Oh, did you?
1: Yeah.
0: Oh.
1: I'm not a big fan of like if it says it's extra, it's whipped. No, I don't want that either.
0: Yeah.
1: Nah.
0: Yeah, I don't like whipped.
1: Just give me the good stuff.
0: I don't like whipped cream cheese.
1: No, I don't either. It's not the same.
0: Nope. 1961, the FDA proposed a new standard which maintained products consisting of 90% peanuts and additional sweeteners would be classified as peanut butter. Now, upon this proposal, three of the brands, your Skippy, your Jif, and your Peter Pan, begin a 20-week public hearing to argue what peanut percentage the new standard should dictate.
1: That's just what we're
0: worried can't be
1: about.
0: Putting all these peanuts in the peanut butter.
1: Oh, my God.
0: What are you expecting us to put peanuts in the peanut butter?
1: Now we're going to count how many peanuts go in your peanut butter before it can be classified as peanut butter.
0: And I swear to God, they all taste the same to me.
1: Yeah.
0: I mean,
1: I would be hard-pressed if you blindfolded me to tell you which one is which.
0: Oh, I absolutely would. I think Jif is what's at home right now. I can do that with Coke and Pepsi.
1: Oh, I can tell the difference.
0: But no,
1: peanut butter.
0: Now, I also don't like, what is it, like the natural peanut butter that you have to stir?
1: No, the oils are on top. No.
0: Don't like that?
1: No. We don't like anything natural. Put the preservatives, all the additives in there.
0: Yeah.
1: Now we're talking.
0: Now it
1: tastes good.
0: Now we got some.
1: Yeah.
0: By the way, our neighbor, and I'll bring some in if you'd like. Our neighbor returned from a trip apparently to Japan and Malaysia and left us a little something on the door yesterday.
1: Those cookies?
0: I don't know yet.
1: Oh,
0: I don't know yet.
1: Those were good.
0: They were good.
1: I don't normally trust John.
0: I know you don't.
1: We have a trust issue between the two of us when it comes to food.
0: I mean, come on. What was it? What was the candy cane?
1: Oh, it was a mac and cheese.
0: Yeah, come on. One macaroni and cheese candy cane.
1: And it's ruined us for life. I will never trust you with food again.
0: Weather on the Fives. Oh, God, I got an email about peanut butter now. 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
2: Today, expect abundant sunshine with a high of 88. Tonight will be clear with a low of 59. Tomorrow will bring mostly sunny skies with a high of 89. Looking ahead to Thursday, anticipate mostly sunny conditions with warm and humid weather, reaching a high of 91. For news, talk, and information, WGAC, I'm AccuWeather meteorologist Joe Lundberg.
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23: A very real meeting about artificial intelligence. I'm Dave Anthony, Fox News. At the White House, President Trump will have lunch with House Speaker Mike Johnson and AI industry leaders amid worry AI could go out of control, prompting calls for more regulations the president has pushed back on.
24: As OpenAI says it's canceling the release of its latest model over safety concerns. The company's head of safety systems writes this model, called GPT 6.1 Astra, quote, didn't quite meet the bar in terms of staying within scope and authorization and how it communicates back to the user about this type of work it's done. Over the past few months, stories have emerged of AI agents escaping their test environments to hack external systems.
23: Fox's Rich Edson this morning, the president posted on Truth Social a Senate bill that passed with Republican and Democrat support, 7722. Is a really big deal and will save college sports, setting standards on NIL payments for student athletes and transfers. The president is also optimistic about the Iran conflict. Fox's Jared Halpern's at the White House.
25: U.S. and Iranian negotiators are continuing to talk through mediators. Speaking to reporters in the Oval Office, President Trump says Iran will never develop a nuclear weapon.
26: As soon as that war ends, inflation is going to be eradicated totally.
25: The president says gas prices will also fall, though he has suggested that may not happen until after the midterm elections.
23: Well, those are 5 weeks away, and the price of regular gas and diesel both down 2 cents today. There's a hearing today in the Lindsey Clancy murder case in Massachusetts, weeks after a mistrial. The holdout juror, who Clancy's lawyer wants investigated for misconduct, Michael Desronville, tells Fox's Hannity the focus should be on the 3 children Clancy killed.
27: The ones that can't speak for themselves. The ones that can't defend themselves, and the one that can't fight the battles.
23: Desronville refused to go along with the other jurors to find Clancy not guilty by reason of insanity. 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
2: Today, expect plenty of sunshine with a high of 88. Tonight will be clear with a low of 59. Tomorrow will bring mostly sunny skies with a high of 89. Thursday will be mostly sunny, warm and humid with a high of 91. Friday will be warm and humid with intervals of bright sunshine, possibly a thunderstorm in spots in the afternoon and a high of 90. For News Talk and Information WGAC, I'm AccuWeather meteorologist Joe Lundberg.
3: Good morning. It's now 7 minutes after 7 o'clock. I'm Mary Liz Nolan in the WGAC 24-hour news traffic and weather center. It's Hunger Action Day at Golden Harvest Food Bank. Officials are asking the community to arrive at the food bank's Augusta campus on Commerce Drive at 8:50 this morning and wear orange. A group picture will be taken to show what it looks like when volunteers, donors, partners in the community take action to fight hunger across the region. A behind-the-scenes tour of the food bank will be available after that group photo. Officials say you can get a firsthand look at how food moves through the warehouse and into the communities across the organization's 24-county service area. Drivers can expect a bit of relief at the gas pumps with the announcement yesterday that Governor Brian Kemp has suspended the state's gas and diesel fuel taxes. He declared a state of emergency as the average price of unleaded has gone up to $4.19 a gallon, $6.24 for a gallon of diesel. The suspension will lift the 33 cents per gallon tax on gas and 37.3 cents for diesel fuel for 30 days. That means this will be in effect through October 29th. If you're planning to vote in the upcoming November 3rd general and special election in November, make sure you are registered to cast a ballot. The deadline to register is October 5th. You can do so online at mvp.sos.ga.gov. Advance voting will start the week of October 13th. WGAC News Time, 8 minutes after 7. Authorities are looking into the possibility of a new ransom note related to the disappearance of Nancy Guthrie. Yesterday, the news came 8 months after she went missing from her home outside Tucson. The Pima County Sheriff's Office said that the GBI Guthrie Task Force had recently been made aware of the possible ransom note, as well as social media comments related to it, and they're working to determine the note's credibility. Officials did not immediately release details on how they found the note or what was in it. In July, authorities released two ransom notes after the mother of Today Show host Savannah Guthrie went missing February 1st. WGAC News Time, 9 minutes after 7. A Massachusetts woman was kidnapped and trafficked, and it all started with a dating app.
4: The man not only kidnapped her, but prosecutors say also sexually trafficked her, all the while holding her in squalor. 29-year-old Jordan Day Pierre, arrested after a landlord discovered the woman in the unfinished attic of the Malden, Massachusetts home. The DA says she was found naked and malnourished. Prosecutors say Pierre was out on bail after being charged with assault and battery with a dangerous weapon when he kidnapped the woman. Gary Baumgarten, Fox News.
3: 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We've got one traffic accident to report. It's on Henderson Road at Hepzibah McBean Road. 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
1: 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It's Augusta's Morning News. Good morning. It's quarter past seven. 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
2: Today, expect plenty of sunshine with a high of 88. Tonight will be clear with a low of 59. Tomorrow will bring mostly sunny skies with a high of 89. By Thursday, it will be mostly sunny, warm and humid with a high of 91. Friday will be warm and humid with intervals of bright sunshine, but watch out for a thunderstorm in spots in the afternoon. The high on Friday will be 90. For news, talk, and information, WGAC, I'm AccuWeather meteorologist Joe Lundberg.
1: It's clear this morning, though. 56 degrees. 716 News Talk Information, WGA.
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1: 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It's Augusta's Morning News. It is 7:18. 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
21: Don't look now, but the Republicans and the Democrats are getting their act together just in time to perhaps save college football and all of this in an election year. After years of cajoling back and forth, millions and millions of dollars spent back and forth chasing some kind of federal fix, college sports lobbyists got their biggest win ever on Capitol Hill yesterday as the U.S. Senate passed the Protect College Sports Act, 77-22, a bipartisan vote. Ted Cruz, one of the co-sponsors, said that he hopes the House of Representatives will take it up before the November elections. He has suggested that President Trump should sign the bill live on college game day. Should it pass? That'd be kind of fun. People involved with the process expect the House to be a harder climb than the Senate, but still there are there's some optimistic voices out there that seem to think something could get done. For the NCAA, what it would mean, a salary cap per se, a limit on what each school can spend on student-directed funds, NIL money. But more importantly, in my mind, it would limit the amount of transfers that a college student has, one transfer portal movement for any college student in a five-year period. That seems to be fair to me. Being a fan of small college football sports, Georgia Southern, Mercer, Coastal Carolina, you hate to see those types of programs continually just absolutely ransacked by the bigger programs. Stick with a school, commit to them, and let the school stick by you too as well. By the way, this should apply to coaches as well. You hear that, Lane Kiffin? Who knows? Federal government may do something right and actually fix the problem with college football. Let's keep our fingers crossed. God bless them. And that's comment. I'm Austin Rhodes, 95.1 FM News Talk, WGAC.
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4: Well, the Major League Baseball playoffs get underway today. The first game on tap is the Atlanta Braves at 2 o'clock. A lot of fans miff that the Braves are having the day games here, but at 2 o'clock in Atlanta, the Braves with Chris Sale on the mound takes on Philadelphia. Philadelphia with Jesus Luzardo. It is a best-of-three series. Elsewhere, at 5 o'clock this afternoon, the White Sox at the Astros. At 8 o'clock, the Red Sox are at the Yankees. And at 10, the Chicago Cubs at the Padres. Those are two of the hottest teams in baseball. Last night in the NFL, the Chicago Bears taking on Philadelphia, and they were doing it with their third-string quarterback, Case Keenum. He had not played in a game since 2023. He had only played in four games this decade, but he comes out on top, throwing for 247 yards and two touchdowns as the Bears win 27-7, the final there. And also, Jameis Winston, still the starter in New York, according to Giants staff, but they have made a trade, getting J.J. McCarthy, the former Michigan quarterback from Minnesota. In exchange, they gave up a fifth-round pick to the Vikings. 2020 Sports, Ashley Brown, 95.1 WGAC.
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1: News talk information, WGAC. It's Augusta's Morning News. Good morning. 7:22 now. Markets down yesterday. Dow down 347. NASDAQ down 248. Dow futures this morning down around 80. Mary Liz, Joe, AB, and John with you. Mary Liz with a look at what we're following this morning.
3: If you want to do business with the Richmond County School System, there's a workshop to help you learn how to do just that later today. I'll have the story coming up at 7:30.
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3: Well, John will write you a note if you need an excuse for school or work so you can listen to the game.
1: I am of that generation, and we'll probably say this more as it gets closer to the World Series. I am of a generation where teachers at World Series time, because games were always in the day, would bring in the television.
3: Oh, yeah.
1: And let us watch. Let us watch the World. I don't remember which teacher and I don't remember which class it was. But, you know, we had what I remember was the television would be on like a stand. And as we walked. And it wasn't there, you know, normally, but we would walk into the classroom and there the television would be on the stand.
3: Oh, and you thought,
1: and we
3: man.
1: Knew.
3: Oh, and man. Are we ever getting away with something today?
1: Yeah.
3: Class time to watch a baseball game.
1: Did you ever have, we did this too for some reason, did you ever have movies during the school day?
3: Pretty rare.
1: Yeah, it was rare for us.
3: Yeah.
1: But we had them. Yeah, and we'd go to the auditorium. The one I remember, for some reason, I don't know why it sticks with me, The Guns of Navarone.
3: Oh, really? That's a funny one to show.
1: I don't know why it stuck with me, but that's the one I remember.
3: That's funny.
1: We'd go down to the auditorium, and for some reason, there will be a movie today at 1 o'clock.
3: Somebody didn't do lesson plans.
1: Yeah, it's like, why is there a movie?
3: Because Sister, what was her name?
1: Whoever. Sister Marie Vianney, Sister Maureen Dolores.
3: Yes.
1: Sister Anne Mary, yeah. Sam.
3: They probably had a little cocktail the night before and just couldn't work the lesson plans in. So today, kids, we're having a movie. Right.
1: Dipping a little too much into the mass wine.
3: You know, it's pretty good stuff.
1: The mass wine?
3: Yeah.
1: Well, yeah, of course.
3: I think JT used to gulp it. Of course he did.
1: He an altar boy?
3: No. Tom was. That's even funnier.
1: Oh, my God.
3: Yeah.
1: Oh, jeez.
3: Yep. Right. Anybody that knows my husband's still laughing right now.
1: Yeah.
3: Yep.
1: It did not rub off.
3: No, definitely not.
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2: Today, expect abundant sunshine with a high of 88. Tonight will be clear with a low of 59. Tomorrow will bring mostly sunny skies with a high of 89. Looking ahead to Thursday, anticipate mostly sunny conditions with warm and humid weather, reaching a high of 91. For news, talk, and information, WGAC, I'm AccuWeather meteorologist Joe Lundberg.
1: All right. It's sunny. It's 58 degrees now. It is 7:26 in the morning. News, talk, information, WGAC. 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
1: 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Here's Mary Liz Nolan.
3: Good morning. Great news from Georgia's public high schools, where state education officials say graduations are at an all-time high. The State Department of Education said yesterday Georgia's seniors graduated at a more than 88% rate last school year. That was 1.3% higher than the year before. The story was the same in Richmond County schools, where officials say the county's three magnet schools maintained their 100% graduation rates, while graduation numbers at seven of the comprehensive high schools increased, led by a nearly 10% improvement at T.W. Josie High School. Richmond County's overall graduation rate has gone up more than 12 points since 2022. Anyone interested in doing business with Richmond County Schools can learn how to do that this evening. School officials will conduct a workshop for residents and vendors. It'll be at the National Hills Learning Center on Northwood Road. Officials say they'll provide potential vendors with information on a variety of topics, including registering as a vendor with the school system, how to submit bids and provide quotes, as well as obtaining contact information with department personnel. The session gets underway at 6 this evening. Richmond County authorities are looking for a teen who was reported missing yesterday. 16-year-old Christian Hendricks was last seen leaving his home on Waterfront Drive. Hendricks is black, 5'6". He weighs 110 pounds and was last seen wearing a white tank top, blue jacket, blue jogger pants, and white Nike shoes. 15-year-old Rayana Moore, who was also reported missing, was found safe last night. Police in Athens are investigating after they say a University of Georgia student fell through an apartment window, landing on a pool deck 8 stories below. It happened Saturday, as investigators said the woman was dancing on a couch at an off-campus student apartment building on West Broad Street near the downtown area. She fell through the open window. The woman was critically injured, but police said she was conscious and alert when emergency responders arrived. Her condition was not available this morning as police continue to investigate what led to that fall. WGAC News Time, 7:32. Still no official cause of death for the two Ole Miss students who died last week.
15: Some shocking new clarity on this case, as new court documents reveal that the same brand of a kratom-like substance was found at both scenes, one here on campus and one off. We still don't know how Robert and Aiden died. We're expecting tox reports in the coming days. We have no indication yet anything like kratom caused it, but these chewable tablets are not the same as a natural kratom leaf. It's super concentrated. The court docs say it contains mitragynine pseudoindoxal and 7-hydroxymitragynine, known as 7-OH, which are temporarily controlled, as the DEA cites a growing threat to public safety. We reached out to the supplement company and have not yet heard back.
3: The U.S. Senate is voting on the bipartisan Protect College Sports Act, a historic bill led by Senators Ted Cruz and Maria Cantwell that regulates college athletics and codifies the House versus NCAA settlement. The legislation provides the NCAA with a limited antitrust exemption to enforce eligibility and transfer rules while establishing a new compensation structure, allowing schools to pay athletes up to $50 million annually. cross revenue sharing, retention, and Olympic women's sports funds. Key structural provisions include a one-time penalty-free transfer policy, a five-year eligibility clock, mid-season job movement restrictions for football coaches, agent fee caps at 5%, and shortened waiting periods for conference realignment. U.S.-Canada relations, already tense, are likely to deteriorate further after the U.S. went ahead early today with a decision to ban nearly $1 billion worth of Canadian imports, including alcoholic beverages, dairy products, and motorcycles. The ban amounts to barely a ripple in $880 billion worth of a two-way annual trade between the two northern neighbors. And a 27-year-old base jumper died when his wingsuit failed during a jump off a 700-foot cliff in Utah. The sheriff's office said yesterday's jump, something went terribly wrong. The victim, an experienced jumper, impacted the ground at a high rate of speed, resulting in his death. WGAC News Time 735. Another traffic accident to report. 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
1: Base jumping, not the way I'm going.
3: That is not the way I'm going either. Yeah. Oh, that's awful.
1: Yep. Yeah. All right. Thank you, ma'am. Oh, nice looking morning. 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
2: Today, expect plenty of sunshine with a high of 88. Tonight will be clear with a low of 59. Tomorrow will bring mostly sunny skies with a high of 89. Thursday will be mostly sunny, warm and humid with a high of 91. Friday will be warm and humid with intervals of bright sunshine, possibly a thunderstorm in spots in the afternoon, and a high of 90. For news, talk, and information, WGAC, I'm AccuWeather meteorologist Joe Lundberg.
1: It is sunny. It's 57 degrees now. It is 7:36. 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
4: Well, he had not played since 2023 and had only played in four games this decade. But Case Keenum played great last night at quarterback for the Bears as they beat the Eagles on Monday Night Football 27-7. Keenum threw for 247 yards and two touchdowns. He's playing because both the starter Caleb Williams and the backup Tyson Badgett injured for Chicago. Both those teams come out of that game 2-1. The Atlanta Braves begin their quest to win the World Series today. The opening round of the playoffs, Atlanta takes on Philadelphia in a best-of-three series. Game one this afternoon, 2 o'clock in Atlanta. Chris Sale on the mound for the Braves. Jesus Luzardo goes for Philadelphia. Elsewhere in the playoffs at 5 o'clock, it's the White Sox at the Astros. At 8, Boston at New York. The Red Sox and Yankees, big rivalry there. And at 10, the Chicago Cubs at San Diego, two of the hottest teams in baseball. And also, the Giants say that Jameis Winston is still QB1 in New York, but they've traded a fifth-round pick to get J.J. McCarthy from the Vikings. 2020 Sports, Ashley Brown, 95.1 WGAC.
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6: All right. News, talk, information, WGAC. It's Augusta's morning news. Morning. Hi. 7:42 now. Going to be a good day. Going to be a nice day. We'll get to the forecast for you here in a few minutes. Coming up in 30 minutes, we've told you about sleep divorce. Have you heard of airport divorce? We'll talk about that and more coming up in about 30 minutes from now. So as it cools off, man, this is the best weather to play golf. 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
4: Today, expect plenty of sunshine with a high of 88. Tonight will be clear with a low of 59. Tomorrow will bring mostly sunny skies with a high of 89. By Thursday, it will be mostly sunny, warm and humid with a high of 91. Friday will be warm and humid with intervals of bright sunshine, but watch out for a thunderstorm in spots in the afternoon. The high on Friday will be 90. For News Talk and Information, WGAC, I'm AccuWeather meteorologist Joe Lundberg.
3: Okay, thanks, Joe. It's sunny. It's 56. It's a good-looking morning. 7:46, News Talk Information, WGAC.
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3: Alrighty. News Talk Information, WGAC. It's Augusta's Morning News. Hi, good morning. 10 till 8. Markets down yesterday. Dow down 347. NASDAQ down 248. Dow futures this morning down around 30. With Mary Liz and Joe and AB and John and Mary Liz with a look at what we're following this morning.
15: A reprieve at the gas pumps in Georgia. I'll have that story coming up just after 8.
3: Okay. I don't even remember all of the words we've taught you over the last year to 18 months, the quiet quitting, the quick quit, whatever it was.
15: They're all stupid.
3: It's Here's okay. A new one.
15: Yay.
3: Funflation.
15: Funflation.
3: Mm-hmm.
15: So we're spending money on things to have fun while inflation is...
3: It's costing more.
15: Out of control.
3: Yes. The stuff we're spending to have fun is costing more.
15: Okay.
3: As a matter of fact... credit card data shows, see if I can get this right, spending on hobbies grew 8% year after year in August, and that's twice as fast as the 3.4% growth in transactions. In other words, the transactions grow 3.5%, but the spending grows 8%. So we're spending on having fun.
15: Well, it's either do that or you sit home and cry. So you might as well go have some fun.
3: Bank of America's credit card data suggests there's been an acceleration in hobby spending in recent months. The report said may be occurring as some customers balance shift away from travel due to higher prices and rising fuel costs. Can't go traveling, so you stay at home and
15: now
3: have
15: you tell
3: fun.
15: Me.
3: Hmm?
15: I said, now you tell me. Yeah. I'm leaving next week.
3: Yes, you are. It says millennials and Gen Z have the lowest average spending, but a higher share of their population with hobby outlays. And they say some of that could come from the fact that they're probably also spending on the kids, not just themselves. Report found that younger and older millennials, as well as Generation X, appear to be ramping up hobby spending, while baby boomers, that's us, Gen Z, slowing theirs. Gen Z's hobby spending showed near zero transaction growth in August compared to a nearly 16% year-over-year the prior year. Again, slowing down because having fun is expensive. I mean, look no further, and it's an easy one. Going to Disney World.
15: Oh, my word. That's like...
3: Now, in the spirit of full disclosure...
15: You've got to start saving a long way ahead of that trip.
3: In the spirit of full disclosure... We're both stockholders.
15: Yes. Major you. Stockholders. Yes. Yes.
3: So we encourage you.
15: Please.
3: Go often.
15: Absolutely.
3: You know, stay on the property.
15: Take from your kids' college fund. Whatever it takes.
3: Whatever it takes.
15: Yes.
3: To get to Disney World. You know, I don't know that my golf has gotten that much more expensive. It's an expensive sport to begin with.
15: Yes, it is.
3: I mean,
15: the clubs anymore are the cheap part. I think one of the things to me that has just gotten outrageous is the cost of a hotel room.
3: Yeah, you know, it's hard to find a good room under $200.
15: Absolutely.
3: Now, you know, we found one of those. We were in North Carolina last week. My buddy and I, by the way, I've still spent more nights in a hotel room with Michael than I have with Lisa. But that's a whole different story.
15: Yeah, we don't need to hear it.
16: But because she's not coming, it's two guys. You know, we found
15: so you can share expenses.
16: That, and we found, you know, a Fairfield Inn, something, Hampton Inn. You know, it was $160 or something.
15: So are you trying to say that we women are high maintenance? Is that what we're getting at?
16: I can think of one.
15: Okay. One of us that's high maintenance?
16: No, I can think of one.
15: Okay.
16: Off the top of my head.
15: And it ain't me.
16: And it's not you.
15: Okay.
16: And part of...
15: I want it clean. I don't want to see evidence of anybody's anything when I walk in. Nothing.
16: Well, no, you shouldn't.
15: No, but it's not always that... I have a niece. I mean, this is hilarious. And she's going on this trip with us. She literally goes in and inspects like she's looking at a crime scene.
16: I will give you, we can do this toward the end of the show. And I've had this sitting here right along those lines. What flight attendants do when they check into a hotel.
15: Really?
16: Because they check into a hotel all the time.
15: Yeah.
16: And the things that they do, not unlike what you said your niece does.
15: Oh, yeah.
16: Yuck. Yeah, they call it a hotel autopsy.
15: Oh, yeah. We probably should all be doing that.
16: A little more than we do. Yeah. Probably. Weather. Weather on the fives. You don't have to pay for the weather. It's brought to you by RCS Roofing. 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
4: Today, expect abundant sunshine with a high of 88. Tonight will be clear with a low of 59. Tomorrow will bring mostly sunny skies with a high of 89. Looking ahead to Thursday, anticipate mostly sunny conditions with warm and humid weather, reaching a high of 91. For news, talk, and information, WGAC, I'm AccuWeather meteorologist Joe Lundberg.
16: It is a pretty morning. Lots of sunshine. 57 degrees now. It's 4 till 8. 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
25: Described by a White House official as a front door for the federal government, providing a one-stop shop to find information and resources currently spread over a maze of various agencies. Several tech executives are also expected at the event today, including NVIDIA CEO Jensen Huang. President Trump says his administration will not seek to slow down AI development or stifle its growth amid concerns from some AI leaders that more regulation is needed.
24: That's Fox's Jared Halpern at the White House, where President Trump is optimistic about the Iran conflict as indirect talks continue after he rejected Iran's latest ceasefire offer that included demands the U.S. lift sanctions and a naval blockade.
26: We're going to win. As far as I'm concerned, it's going to be one way or the other. It's going to go pretty quickly.
24: The president also reacted to Britain setting free on bail five suspects in a suspected terror plot thwarted early Sunday at an airbase the U.S. operates that has been used for Iran missions.
26: I'm surprised that they released him. I wouldn't have done that.
24: Fox's Jonathan Savage reports from London.
27: Counter-terror detectives say they're investigating multiple lines of inquiry into events at RAF Fairford, including that a foreign country was in some way involved. The men remain under investigation with their movements and contact with others highly restricted. A cordon's in place around three vans found at the scene.
24: Four sailors are injured after what the U.S. Navy calls a mishap when a fighter jet was landing on an aircraft carrier off the Virginia coast. The pilots had to eject. They were successfully rescued. A state trooper is being mourned in Kentucky after Hayden Phillips was shot and killed at a highway traffic stop.
28: We have a wife that expected her husband to come home. We have three little boys who don't have a dad.
24: U.S. Attorney Kyle Baumgartner, the suspected gunman, was captured after a manhunt. It's a miserable morning on Mexico's Baja California Peninsula, taking a beating from Hurricane Polo. 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
4: Today, expect plenty of sunshine with a high of 88. Tonight will be clear with a low of 59. Tomorrow will bring mostly sunny skies with a high of 89. Thursday will be mostly sunny, warm and humid with a high of 91. Friday will be warm and humid with intervals of bright sunshine, possibly a thunderstorm in spots in the afternoon and a high of 90. For News Talk and Information, WGAC, I'm AccuWeather meteorologist Joe Lundberg.
7: Good morning. It's 6 minutes after 8 o'clock. I'm Mary Liz Nolan in the WGAC 24-hour news traffic and weather center. Georgia Governor Brian Kemp announced yesterday the state's gas tax has been suspended for 30 days to give drivers some relief at the gas pumps. Drivers will save 33 cents a gallon on gas and 37.3 cents a gallon for diesel. Kemp said he's also declared a state of emergency due to global market volatility. That suspends state weight limits on commercial vehicles, and that reduced the cost factored into everyday goods like groceries. The gas tax suspension will stay in effect through October 29th. WGAC News Time, 6 minutes after 8. Well, starting today, southbound traffic from the roundabout at Hardy McManus Road to North Bel Air Road will shift to the new pavement section on the west side of the right-of-way so road construction can continue. Columbia County drivers can also expect temporary lane closures on Mullican Road at the intersection of Furies Ferry starting today, continuing through Friday. Those hours are 9 a.m. to 2:30 p.m. And a temporary lane closure that was supposed to be this week on Hardy McManus Road has been postponed. The closure will be from Furies Ferry to William Few Parkway while work continues on that road widening project on Hardy McManus. The work is scheduled to be done from this Sunday, October 4th, through the following Sunday. A Mississippi judge set a $5 million bond for a third man charged in the death of a black woman whose body was found hanging from a tree in August. Police disclosed on Friday that Tasia Fortune was dead before her body was staged in a tree behind an abandoned house in Jackson. Fortune was black, and the discovery of her body stoked fear because the scene recalled actual lynchings in the southern state. Police now believe Fortune was killed in a dispute over drugs, and the three men charged in the case are also black. WGAC News Time, 8 minutes after 8. An Anderson County, South Carolina child is dead and her mother is in custody.
8: Tynisha Jones is being held in an Anderson County jail. She faces a count of murder by child abuse in the death of her 10-month-old child. When the infant died last December, detectives were called in to investigate. After months of looking into the death, including interviews and search warrants, lab results revealed a high dose of morphine in the child's blood. Investigators believe it was Jones who gave the child the morphine. Bond has been denied on the homicide charge. Gernal Scott, Fox News.
7: One of the youngest women sent to death row is set to be executed in Tennessee. Krista Pike was 18 when she killed classmate Colleen Slemmer in 1995. The case drew attention due to its brutality and the ages involved. Pike admits her guilt, but her attorneys argue her death sentence is inappropriate. They cite her untreated mental illness and traumatic past. Tennessee Governor Bill Lee announced yesterday he would not grant clemency. The U.S. Senate is voting on the bipartisan Protect College Sports Act, a historic bill led by Senators Ted Cruz and Maria Cantwell.
0: It's the most consequential bill on sports in decades. It commands bipartisan support. Now, the plan lets schools spend $49 million on players, but athletes can still earn money for their name, image, and likeness. It also stops repeated transfers. Now, President Trump pushed the bill. He says the system was desperate.
26: The alternative just is no good. You had people leaving the NFL to play, and the colleges could never have afforded it.
0: The House won't consider the bill until after the midterms.
7: WGAC News Time coming up on 10 minutes after 8 o'clock. Another traffic accident to report. This one is on Dean's Bridge Road at Bobby Jones Expressway, westbound. 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From the WGAC 24-hour news traffic and weather center, I'm Mary Liz Nolan.
16: Right. Odds and ends here this morning. U.S. News and World Report. You know, doing that investigative journalism.
7: Mm-hmm.
16: List of the 100 most popular cat names.
7: This is really investigative.
16: Exactly.
7: Yeah.
16: Most popular cat name in the United States is Luna.
7: Luna.
16: Luna is also the third most popular dog name. Second most popular cat name, Milo. Third most popular cat name, Bella. And Bella is the most popular dog name.
7: Yeah, I would have guessed that one.
16: Mm-hmm. Leo is fourth. And I love number five.
30: Kitty.
16: A lot of thought went into that one.
7: Yeah, you know it.
16: A lot of thought.
7: I think so.
30: Kitty.
7: Yeah. Well, it's easy to remember.
16: Sure.
7: Yeah.
16: Number 25 is Cat.
7: Cat?
16: Yeah. 25th most popular cat name is Cat.
7: Okay.
16: Hey,
7: so
16: Cat, come here.
7: You're calling the cat, and all of them come running.
16: Yes.
7: You don't dare do that outside.
16: No Hobbs on the list of the top 100. That's fine.
7: See, you guys just can't go along with, you know,
16: and
7: the popular thing
16: no
7: is.
16: No Brooklyn. I love Brooklyn. I don't know how she came up with Brooklyn, but I think that's a great name.
7: Does it fit her?
16: She's a squeaker. I mean, she doesn't have a meow. She'll look at you and do this little squeak. We'll play Dot. Dot is the laser.
7: Oh, they love that.
16: Oh, she at 8:15, she comes and sits in front of me, wraps her tail around her, is looking at me like,
7: time to play.
16: Where's the dot? And so, you know, we'll run it around and so forth and so on. And I'll have her catch, you know, she'll like catch it, and I'll tell her good job, and she'll look up at me.
7: How does Hobbs look at you?
16: Hobbs just sits on the table watching her.
7: Yeah.
16: I'm not doing that. Yeah. He will occasionally get into the laser game. But I got to tell you, that 15, 16-pound cat running around on hardwood floors, whoa, buddy.
7: Yeah.
16: Whoa, he can't stop himself.
7: Oh, that's funny.
16: Okay, so we've talked about sleep divorce. Sleep divorce is when... Not only, I think, when you sleep in different beds, but you sleep in different rooms. So now I ran across this article, airport divorce. Conversation kind of went down the path of many times traveling with your partner, and maybe the kids can get a bit tense.
7: Yes.
16: Okay.
7: I
16: think we have an agreement there.
7: Yes.
16: It says, heading on vacation with your partner, there's plenty to look forward to on the trip. Airports are stressful environments, whether you're traveling alone or with others. The anxiety of travel can push all of us to act differently in the hours leading up to takeoff, whether we realize it or not. And because of this, many couples end up bickering before the flight. we've sort of been known to do that as I drive by the this is parking.
7: Funny. Yeah.
16: You know, where we're supposed to get off to park. Yeah, I think it was there. We circle the airport and come back around to it. So we've been known to do that. Airport divorce. Here's how it works. Instead of staying glued to your partner from security through takeoff, you split up.
7: I like that idea.
16: You do your own thing.
7: Yeah.
16: You later reunite at the boarding. You later reunite at the boarding line.
7: You're not very good at this, are you?
16: No, not really. No. On the plane.
7: Do you have to? You mean you got to sit next to him? My husband snores. He drools. I mean, come on.
16: God. A British journalist introduced the idea in a 2025 story. He explained that while he and his fiancée agreed on some things, like their preference for midday flights, they had different ideas about how to spend their time before departing. After more than a dozen trips together, they decided to start each trip with what they called an airport divorce. This way, they could each do what they felt most comfortable to them and reconnect on the plane. That will never work for us.
7: No, probably not.
16: Her alone in an airport.
7: That's not good. That's not going to happen.
16: No, it's not good.
7: Okay. No. Well, it's a nice concept for some people.
16: Now, she has made more noise. You know, she has MS and she uses a cane. Mm-hmm. And you know, leans on me because of the cane. And a lot of the folks at the airport, Southwest or whatever, have kind of, they get preferential treatment. But she has made noise about a wheelchair, you know, getting a chair and getting somebody from the airport to tote her around. I'm like, whatever you want to do.
7: Exactly. I'll make it easy.
16: Yeah. And I'll just tell the guy, do whatever you want. I'm going to go get something to eat. You go with her wherever you want to go.
7: She's never going to see you again.
16: Yeah.
7: There you go.
16: Yeah, we'll meet up.
7: You'll find each other.
16: Before boarding.
7: Okay.
16: Airport divorce.
7: Heck of a concept. It probably would work well for a lot of people.
16: Probably. Weather on the fives, brought to you by RCS Roofing. 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
1: Today, expect plenty of sunshine with a high of 88. Tonight will be clear with a low of 59. Tomorrow will bring mostly sunny skies with a high of 89. By Thursday, it will be mostly sunny, warm and humid with a high of 91. Friday will be warm and humid with intervals of bright sunshine, but watch out for a thunderstorm in spots in the afternoon. The high on Friday will be 90. For news, talk, and information, WGAC, I'm AccuWeather meteorologist Joe Lundberg.
16: All right, thanks, Joe. It is sunny. It's a nice morning. It is 58 degrees now, 8:16. News, talk, information, WGAC. 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And nothing. 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
20: Well, in a bipartisan vote in the Senate, 77-22, they have passed the Protect College Sports Act. It's designed to have a cap on how much teams can pay college athletes. Also, only one time can athletes transfer to a different school without penalty, and they also have a five-year window once they begin college to finish their playing days. So no playing for 9 years, how we've had lately. That now moves to the House, and if it's passed, this could be a great move for college sports. In football, last night, Monday night action, the Bears beat the Eagles 27-7. Case Keenum dusted off the cobwebs to come in and play quarterback. He had not played in a game in 3 years. He threw for 247 yards and two touchdowns and led the Bears to the victory. Both the Bears and Eagles come out of that game 2-1. And also, it's Chris Sale on the mound for the Braves as they begin their playoffs this afternoon, 2 o'clock in Atlanta, hosting the Philadelphia Phillies. Jesus Luzardo on the mound for Philadelphia. 2020 Sports, Ashley Brown, 95.1 WGAC.
19: Saturdays in the South, they just hit different. Georgia Bulldogs football. Bang, baby. And when the Dogs take the field, catch it all right here on 95.1 WGAC.
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16: All right. News, talk, information. WGAC. It's Augusta's Morning News for your Tuesday, 8:23 now. Markets were down yesterday. The Dow was down 347. The NASDAQ was down 248. Dow futures this morning are down. With Mary Liz and Joe and AB and John. Mary Liz with a look at what we're following this morning.
7: It's Hunger Action Day at Golden Harvest Food Bank. I'll have that story coming up at 8:30.
16: Okay. Following up on what you said earlier, I found this story a couple of days ago about what flight attendants do when they check into a hotel room. Now, obviously, they spend hundreds of nights a year in hotel rooms. One of the flight attendants shared what she does. First, scans the room, making sure nobody's inside.
7: There's no body in there. Okay.
16: They keep the door propped open to check, and they also make sure that house cleaning has finished. They do an inspection. They inspect the common hiding spots, including the bathroom, shower, bathtub, closets, and behind the curtains. They know where the emergency exits are. They review the evacuation map posted on the back of the hotel room door in case of a fire or another emergency. In an actual emergency, that's not when you want to be trying to figure out where to go.
7: Yeah, it's probably a good idea.
16: They check the locks. They want to make sure the doors, the deadbolt, the security latch, and the windows all lock properly. This is something I would not have thought of. They make sure the phone works. They advise making sure the room phone is working so they can reach the front desk in case their cell phone isn't working. I've talked about the fact that I can't remember the last time I used a phone in a hotel room. But, you know, not a bad idea to make sure it works.
7: That's a very good idea.
16: And then they put a door alarm in place. Placing a portable door alarm or door wedge at the base of the door so you know if somebody's trying to get in. Portable door alarm or wedge can provide an additional layer of reassurance, especially if you're traveling alone. Sound like anything that your niece does?
7: Oh, no. She's looking for the hair on the ceiling. she finds... It's just, no. Hers is not safety measures.
16: Oh.
7: No.
16: Oh.
7: It's evidence. She's looking for evidence.
16: Does she turn the lights off and have a blue light?
7: Yeah, I think she does.
16: Looking for blood?
7: Exactly.
16: And other things?
7: Yep. Yep. Okay. Oh, there's never a dull moment when you travel with her.
16: Does she get the room cleaned every day?
7: Oh, yeah.
16: Okay, mm-hmm. We don't do that.
7: You don't do that?
16: No.
7: All these things that the flight attendants say that they do, mm-hmm. I think that if they were really doing a public service, they should make a video about that and show it back to back with the one they make you watch on the plane.
16: On the plane, yeah.
7: So when you leave, here's what you need to do
16: when
7: at the
16: you're
7: hotel.
16: Checking into your hotel.
7: Yes.
16: All right, thank you. Weather. Weather on the fives this morning brought to you by Peachtree Pools. They're your hometown pool store for more than 20 years.
2: Today, expect abundant sunshine with a high of 88. Tonight will be clear with a low of 59. Tomorrow will bring mostly sunny skies with a high of 89. Looking ahead to Thursday, anticipate mostly sunny conditions with warm and humid weather, reaching a high of 91. For news, talk, and information, WGAC, I'm AccuWeather meteorologist Joe Lundberg.
16: All right, sunny. 58 degrees now. 826 News Talk and Information WGAC.
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16: 8:30 with Augusta's Morning News. Here's Mary Liz Nolan.
7: Good morning. It's another Hunger Action Day at Golden Harvest Food Bank. Officials have asked the community to arrive there this morning by 8:50 wearing orange. A group picture will be taken at the campus on Commerce Drive showing what it looks like when volunteers, donors, partners, and the community take action to fight hunger across the region. A behind-the-scenes tour of the food bank will be available after that group picture is taken. Some good news to report from Georgia's public high schools. The graduation rate is at an all-time high, according to education officials. They say Georgia's seniors graduated at a more than 88% rate last year. That was 1.3% higher than the year before. And if you're interested in doing business with Richmond County Schools, you can learn how to do that this evening. Officials are conducting a workshop for residents and vendors at the National Hills Learning Center on Northwood Road in Augusta. They'll be giving potential vendors information on a variety of topics, including registering as a vendor with the school system and how to submit bids and provide quotes, as well as getting contact information with department personnel. That session starts at 6 this evening. Richmond County authorities are looking for a teen who was reported missing yesterday. 16-year-old Christian Hendricks was last seen leaving his home on Waterfront Drive. He's black, 5'6", weighs 110 pounds. Hendricks was last seen wearing a white tank top, blue jacket, blue jogger pants, and white Nike shoes. If you have any information, contact the Richmond County Sheriff's Office. Lindsey Clancy is due back in court this morning.
25: We are watching for an official decision from the Plymouth County DA's office about retrying this case. Clancy will be in court. Meanwhile, the lone holdout juror, Michael Disronville, will not be in court. Clancy's defense attorney, Kevin Reddington, filed a motion with the court requesting Disronville's cell phone records, and Reddington wants him questioned before the court on the record. However, the judge is not expected to hear arguments on that today. Reddington told Fox News, quote, "Earlier today, both the government and I were contacted by a professional local attorney who represents juror Doe. That attorney requested, as any qualified counsel would, adequate time to review our motion and reply."
7: A former Ohio music pastor who appeared on the singing competition American Idol is on trial over allegations he killed his wife while having an affair. 40-year-old Caleb Flynn pleaded not guilty to murder and other charges in the death of Ashley Flynn. The 37-year-old educator and volleyball coach was shot at their Tip City home. Caleb Flynn said a burglar shot his wife. The trial is now in its second week of testimony. The woman he had an affair with has testified against him, and jurors also heard AI-generated love songs that prosecutors say he made for her. Closing arguments are set for later today. SpaceX has launched its enormous Starship into orbit for the first time and successfully delivered the newest and most advanced Starlinks yet. But flight controllers brought the spacecraft back to Earth yesterday instead of making 6 full laps around Earth as originally planned. Starship descended into the Pacific north of Hawaii 3 hours after blasting off from Texas. The previous test flights just skimmed space, lasting an hour at most. SpaceX says it cut the mission short out of an abundance of caution. WGAC News Time coming up on 8:34. Well, you might not be thinking about Christmas just yet, but retailers are. In fact, Target says it's already lowering some prices.
0: The fight for your holiday shopping dollars has begun. Target is lowering prices on nearly 2,000 items ahead of the holiday season. It covers home items, apparel, and accessories. It's on top of price cuts earlier this year. Target says the latest reductions build on more than 10,000 prices it already lowered. CEO Michael Fidelke has been leading a turnaround effort at Target. Its chief merchandising officer, Kara Sylvester, says guests are looking for great products at an incredible value, and that's an important part of what we aim to deliver every day. Janico Silda, Fox News.
7: John Mayer will perform headlining gigs at the Sphere in Las Vegas in early 2027, featuring acoustic and electric guitar, piano, and some songs with the John Mayer Trio. 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WGAC News Time, 8:35. 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
16: Alrighty. Thank you, ma'am. Again, one quick reminder, the Braves start their playoff march today, taking on the Phillies at 2. The game will be on our sister station, Hot 97.7. Ford leadoff show will start at 1, first pitch at 2:15. 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Pregame at 1. First pitch, 2:15 this afternoon. 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
2: Today, expect plenty of sunshine with a high of 88. Tonight will be clear with a low of 59. Tomorrow will bring mostly sunny skies with a high of 89. Thursday will be mostly sunny, warm and humid with a high of 91. Friday will be warm and humid with intervals of bright sunshine, possibly a thunderstorm in spots in the afternoon, and a high of 90. For News Talk and Information, WGAC, I'm AccuWeather meteorologist Joe Lundberg.
16: It's sunny. It's 61. It's 8:36. 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
27: Now the Major League Baseball playoffs get underway today. The first game on tap is the Atlanta Braves at 2 o'clock. A lot of fans miff that the Braves are having the day games here, but at 2 o'clock in Atlanta, the Braves with Chris Sale on the mound takes on Philadelphia. Philadelphia

0: 47 yards and two touchdowns as the Bears win 27-7, the final there. And also, Jameis Winston, still the starter in New York, according to Giants staff, but they have made a trade getting J.J. McCarthy, the former Michigan quarterback from Minnesota. In exchange, they gave up a fifth-round pick to the Vikings. 2020 Sports, Ashley Brown, 95.1 WGAC.
1: That's it. We got to go. Don't forget, Braves on our sister station, Hot 97.7. We'll see you tomorrow. So long.
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3: Atlanta Mayor Keisha Lance Bottoms is asking her entire cabinet to resign,
4: including the police chief.
5: Aggravated assaults up 20% and murders up 52%.
6: And Bottoms knew exactly how Atlanta got there.
7: We made many decisions that have gotten us to this point. I eliminated cash bail bonds.
8: We've cut our corrections budget by 60%. This is not a plan that I just pulled out of the sky.
9: Atlanta's police department is hundreds of officers short.
10: Crime is out of control. They've never seen Atlanta like this.
11: And those who called Atlanta home left to live with the consequences.
12: Keisha Lance Bottoms, she abused taxpayers.
13: Her priorities were definitely not safety. Her priorities were herself.
14: Things were out of control.
13: It wasn't just the weekend of the riots. It was every day.
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1: Okay, welcome in to the Augusta Business Review here, News Talk, WGAC. I'm John Patrick, joined again this morning by my friend Charles Kelly from Computer Exchange. They're on Washington Road. They are right across from Carolina Pottery. 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Charles, how you doing?
19: I'm doing great. It is great to be here.
1: Thank you for doing this. Almost every time we talk, you talk and mention the professional services part of Computer Exchange.
19: Right.
1: Talk a little bit about that. What's that mean?
19: Sure. The professional services is a tagline that we added to our name about 15 years ago to denote our professional relationship that we have with many of our business clients. You know, we've always serviced businesses, but the professional service side, it's just a more formal relationship with these businesses. 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But what that does, it gives us the obligation to manage all of your IT platforms from internet services, which we can provide you, to your domain name, email addresses, and of course your network, your hardware, all the software, your backups, and your phone systems, and now printers, even these big mammoth printers that service large companies. We partnered with Toner Tech Plus. If you'll remember Inkboy, the father that founded that died, his son, Brian Adams, is doing a great job, and we're partnered with Toner Tech. So if you can remember Brian with Toner Tech, I highly recommend them. They don't have enormous overhead like some of these large companies. So you save money the same way we save you money by not having large overhead. So we do all of those things. And I want to say that, you know, the days when you could easily manage your business on what we call a break fix basis. I used to mention break fix a lot, meaning that you don't call unless something breaks. And that way of doing business is just less and less viable. Everything is more complicated, more granular, more detailed. You know, it's very difficult for us to walk into a complex building that we've never seen. We've never walked into their wiring closet and they say, hey, this is broken.

0: It could be any number of things. And if we're not familiar with that business, it's very difficult and thus very expensive per hour. So it's a lot more efficient. We're the most efficient people to manage your company if we're the ones that either initially laid it out or we came out and did some project work and got you up to speed. It's just much more efficient way to do business.
1: You know, you, you've mentioned money and you mentioned cost a couple of times there. Are we seeing sky high costs for hardware because of AI?
0: Right. And if you're not in the business, you wouldn't notice. But yeah, anybody that goes to buy even a part for their game rig realizes that the AI build out is an enormous strain on RAM, storage drives, GPUs, video cards. And we don't see that easing until early 2028 at best. Now, of course, anything could change. That's a very hot topic, and who knows? Some new software package could come out that changes the world. 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And our game rig island is full from about a $1,200 price point to $3,999, and we have probably 30 engineering/game rigs available, and they're selling very well. 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We're typically about one third of the price of our closest, we're one third cheaper than the price of our closest competitor. You know, we are not constantly trying to sell you one more item on your monthly bill. And that's the business model for most everybody in these companies. They just want to make the bill bigger so they can make more money. They're always coming up with something. That's why I quit reading some of these trade magazines, because that's what they're all about. How much money can we squeeze out of your monthly customer?
1: 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Good time to take our break. We're coming right back. Don't go away. 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
1: Welcome back to the Augusta Business Review here, news talk, WGAC. I'm John Patrick. We're talking with Charles Kelly from Computer Exchange on Washington Road. They are right across from Carolina Pottery. They are right next to Jeff's Sewing and Vacuum. 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Talking about the professional services, that aspect of the business. Okay, Charles, so what separates what you do with professional services from anybody else in the market?
0: Right. And I think one of the things is the fact that we are so hardware-centric. You know, we build or modify everything we sell. Even a brand new laptop goes through a process where we take them apart half the time to build them up. We reload them from the factory. We have a full-service retail and repair center. And we understand hardware and components better than anyone in this market. And I think that gives us an edge that these other companies just don't have. I think the other aspect is the thing I mentioned earlier, that we aren't trying to build the biggest IT company in the area or become one of the top 500 growing MSPs or any of the other monikers that are listed in the trade journals. You know, companies that focus on that are focused on adding more services that you may or may not need, making your monthly bill higher, which makes them more money. That's their focus. You know, we have a standard model for professional services that we've used for 15 years with some minor tweaks. Obviously, we update things, but that works quite well and saves our customers money. In some cases, you know, we'll go into a new company that we're auditing, and after looking at their telephone bill and their annual domain name registration, along with email addresses, we find out that they're paying sometimes thousands of dollars over market price, because back in the early 2000s, these things were bundled together, and they've never price shopped them. Now, that doesn't happen every time, but we always find some money to save somewhere in those categories. And we do great work. We have a great team, and we'll be happy to come out and give you a no-cost quote. We don't have a sales staff. I don't need that overhead, and neither do you. We don't charge onboarding fees like other companies. We have engineers like Frank Williams, Kyle Duggan, Justin Enns, and a dozen other people whose job is to make your life easier. Our service is great. 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We're going to help you get your company up to speed, do some project work at a discounted price if you're a managed client. And all you need to do is call us. You can call me, Charles Kelly, at 706-651-1900, or Frank, or any of the guys. If you just ask for professional services or business services, you might have to leave a message. Now, once you become a managed client, you get that magic phone number. You get the phone number of the technician that's going to be handling your work. And it's going to be one of our key people. So you will generally see the same technicians instead of a rotating group of like, oh, this is the 12th guy in a row. No one ever comes twice. I mean, that's the complaint we hear. That people walk in, they don't know where the wiring closet is, or they don't understand the layout. They don't understand the notes. You know, notes are great, and we keep extensive notes on our customers' layout, but it's better if you've physically been in the building and you understand it. That's what our customers like, and that's why they stick with us.
1: We got to run, but I think you've said in the past, doesn't matter the size of business. Maybe even a small business, more importantly, needs this service.
0: Yeah. If you have 2 or 5 computers, that's fine. If you have 100 computers, that's fine. We are glad to help you out. That is what we are here for. That's our goal, not to be the biggest and make the most money. Our goal is to keep our customers happy.
1: He's Charles Kelly from Computer Exchange on Washington Road. Hey, right across from Carolina Pottery. They're right next to Jeff's Sewing and Vacuum. 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All great stuff, Charles. Thank you for doing this. We'll talk.
0: Thank you, John. Great to be here.
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19: Lindsey Clancy returns to court. I'm Dave Anthony, Fox News. Weeks after the hung jury murder mistrial and the killing of her three children.
20: We're expected to learn how her case will proceed, including an expected announcement from the Plymouth County DA's office about retrying the case, and if they decide to do that, what charges they plan on pursuing.
19: Fox's Nate Foy outside the court in Plymouth, Massachusetts, also reports defense motions will be considered.
20: One of them is a request for an acquittal. Another asks for the case to be dismissed on the grounds of double jeopardy. A third motion request jury notes and sidebar transcripts. Fourth one is that request by defense attorney Kevin Reddington to investigate the holdout juror, Michael Desranville.
19: Well, he refused to go along with the other jurors, finding Clancy not guilty by reason of insanity, and tells Fox the focus should be on the kids who were killed.
21: The ones that can't speak for themselves, the ones that can't defend themselves, and the one that can't fight the battles. And those are Cora, Dawson, and Callan.
19: The U.S. and Iran have held indirect talks after President Trump rejected their latest ceasefire offer that included a demand sanctions be lifted, which Secretary of State Marco Rubio tells Fox can't happen.
22: They use the money to sponsor terrorism and assassination plots all over the world.
19: Rubio also tells Fox a foreign country he did not name is involved in that terror plot believed thwarted in Britain at an Air Force base the U.S. operates. Trade tension with Canada escalates beyond higher tariffs.
23: The U.S. is banning nearly $1 billion worth of Canadian imports, including alcoholic beverages, dairy products, and motorcycles. It's a small percentage of the $880 billion worth of annual trade between the two countries, but it's a sign of the tense trade relations.
19: Fox's Jenny Casola. President Trump will host AI leaders at the White House today, along with House Speaker Mike Johnson, as he pushes back on calls for more regulations amid warnings about artificial intelligence maybe getting dangerously out of control. The president will also unveil a new America.gov website using AI tools. America's listening to Fox News.
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0: and won. They lost on appeal because he had more money. They ran out of money and they settled. A few years later, Rockefeller sold the whole thing to a brand new company. That company, U.S. Steel. But the Merritts found the ore that built America's steel century, and they died without the fortune. But here's where it all landed. U.S. Steel, the company built on the Merritts ore, was bought last year by Nippon Steel of Japan. The newest mine on that same range is owned from India. Over 130 years, the money has come from Cleveland to New York to Tokyo to Mumbai. The ore hasn't even moved, but neither did the people who dug it. The range has taught the same lesson for a century. The paper changes hands every generation. The men who find the treasure rarely keep it. What stays is the ore, the river, the railroad, and the people who show up at 6 o'clock in the morning every morning. Whose name is on the deed matters less than where the furnace sits and whose hands are running the furnace. So let's watch this one the right way. Don't watch the Oval Office on this one. Watch Lee County. Watch for dirt moving. Watch whether the local contractors get paid on time this time. Watch what Iowa gives away in that special session. And see what it gets back in writing. Because if it does get built, this is a huge thing for America. And for one small reason, there's an eighth grader in Fort Madison right now who will walk through that gate someday. His grandfather walked through the factories and watched those factories leave. He may get to watch one come home again. Rockefeller got the range. Japan got the U.S. steel. India now has the mine. The smokestacks are still standing in Homestead, and somebody in Iowa may get to light a new furnace. Money doesn't have a hometown, but you do. It's time America builds like it. That's what yesterday's announcement means. All right, let me tell you about American Financing. Debt has a terrible sense of humor. You can spend years being responsible, building equity in your home, watching the value of that asset grow, while at the same time a pile of interest, credit cards are sitting there eating your lunch every single month. One part of your financial life is working for you. The other is working against you. That's why it might be worth talking to American Financing. If you're a homeowner with equity, they can help you, whether using that equity to consolidate high interest debt makes sense for your situation or not. 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

0: Welcome back in, Clay and Buck. We are rolling through the Tuesday edition of the program. It was great to be in the Oval Office with President Trump. And I do think the question, we were just talking about Ohio.
1: You look dapper, sir, by the way. I couldn't make any jokes. He didn't show up in flip-flops. He didn't show up in a Tommy Bahama shirt. Clay showed up. He looked like he was on the cover of GQ. I was like, who is this guy?
0: Okay, so I was a tale of two looks on Tuesday, because whenever the pictures come out of us at the White House, they're going to look good. Yesterday, you know, I don't ever throw anybody under the bus, not a blame guy. Producer Allie just got me flattened yesterday. I got a haircut, and I had no idea what my hair looked like, and I knew it was bad when I looked down and my mom said, you need to fix your hair.
1: Like, dude, you look like, I just saw the photo. They just sent it to me. You look like a British soccer hooligan. You're like, oh, if you're not part of a Hotspur team, I'm going to punch you in the face.
0: I would just say, if your mom tells you you look rough, it's probably a sign that you look really, really bad. So nobody told me my hair was all out of whack. I got the new haircut. I didn't have any idea this. And so... It was a tale of two Clays yesterday, Buck. I looked good in the old. I guess if you had to choose, would you rather look good on a video version of a radio show or look good in the Oval Office with the president? I think you'd rather look good with the Oval Office in the with the president. But that picture, I was getting lit up all like when I met you to go to the Oval Office. Yeah. I told Buck, I was like, I'm just getting torched all over. Even my mom is lighting me up.
1: A couple of quick things here. One, it did look like you were from the cast of The Hangover and you had been on an all-night like bender, and I'm just sad that I wasn't on air to make fun of you for it. Two, you and I both know that Trump notices appearance. And yeah. if either of us walked into the Oval looking truly schlumpy, that would be the first thing that he would be making. And you get a haymaker from the commander in chief on not being up to snuff with dress code. That's going to follow you around.
0: I give Laura Travis credit for having me well dressed, but again, not a blame person, but Allie blew it yesterday. She's the reason I looked awful.
1: How is it under the bus, Allie? All right. Picture this, a big for sale sign on your front lawn, but it's not selling your house, it's selling you, your name, your phone number, your age, your address, medical conditions, where you drive, how much money you make, the names of your relatives. 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
4: Good afternoon, I'm Gail Mino. Good news from Georgia's public high schools, where state education officials say graduation rates are at an all-time high. The State Department of Education says Georgia seniors graduated at a more than 88% rate last school year. That's 1.3% higher than the year before. The story was the same in Richmond County, where officials say the county's three magnet schools maintained their 100% graduation rates, while numbers at seven of the comprehensive high schools increased, led by a nearly 10% improvement at T.W. Josie. If you're planning to vote in the upcoming November 3rd general and special election, make sure you're registered to cast a ballot. The deadline to register is October 5th. That's this coming Monday. You can register online at mvp.sos.ga.gov. Advance voting begins the week of October 13th. And U.S. employers posted fewer job openings in August. In the News Center, I'm Gail Mino. The midday forecast is just ahead.
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10: This afternoon will bring plenty of sunshine with a high of 89. Tonight will be clear with a low of 58. Tomorrow is expected to be mostly sunny with a high of 90. Thursday will also be mostly sunny, warm and humid with a high of 91. On Friday, anticipate warm and humid weather with intervals of bright sunshine along with a chance of a thunderstorm in spots during the afternoon and a high of 90. Saturday will be humid with intervals of clouds and sunshine and the possibility of an afternoon thunderstorm in a couple of spots with a high of 85. For News Talk and Information WGAC, I'm AccuWeather meteorologist Joe Lundberg.
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1: All right, welcome back to Clay and Buck. Do we have a drive by Shawning? Is he with us?
12: With you? I think they just popped me up. How are you?
1: Hanging
12: out with both of you guys, you both did my podcast. I had the best time hanging out with you guys.
0: That was fun. It was really fun. I understand that you're coming up on 25 years syndicated.
12: I know,
0: you got
12: crazy.
0: The longest running cable show ever. I just wish you were a better gambler. because then you would have everything, Sean.
12: All right. You know what? This is complete Adam Schiff that Clay is sputtering out here. Because I think I won the first 10 bets we've had with each other. And then finally, I gave him a gift. I gave him a layup. I said, fine, I'll take the losing bet here just to make you feel better.
13: Sean, I have to back you up on this real quick, because people are always like, why do you lose all your stake bets to Clay? You always lose a stake bets to Clay. I'm like, we are literally 1-1 so far. We are 1-1 on stake bets, 1-1. And people are like, you always lose to Clay. He's a hype man, Sean. He hypes this stuff up all over
0: good.
13: The place.
0: You know, So I want to set the table for two things. One, Sean, I got lucky because we were having to go to commercial break last Wednesday because I was going to take Tennessee against Texas, but then we got cut off, so nobody actually heard that bet.
12: Why would you ever bet against Arch Manning after that great comeback?
0: Well, because I thought Tennessee's offense would not look like it was eighth grade offense, and I was wrong. It was a tough watch.
12: Well, now, I was being interviewed recently, and they were asking about you guys, and I said, no, they're friends of mine. And I said, they're just a great team, and they've really – nobody can ever fill Rush's shoes, right? So we all talk about that. We talked about that on the podcast exhaustively. We love Rush. And I said – you know, but you don't understand. These guys are the real deal. Although, Clay, you are a little too rich for my blood. $10 million for an eighth grader team to take on the WNBA championship team of last year is pretty bold.
13: That's they wild. Win. I agree. That's
0: I want to set you up here, though, because Buck was talking trash. I know you got a ton of shows that you have to get to.
13: Yeah, Sean's got to go in a second. Do we have time for this? I don't know. Only if Sean has time.
12: I have time.
0: You had a national championship winning son, I believe, who played tennis at Wake Forest. You then had an incredibly talented daughter who played at the University of Michigan.
12: Yeah.
0: Buck says he can beat your daughter. I'm actually going to take her. I will front this match.
12: Okay, let me tell you right now. I guarantee he's going to get crushed.
0: Oh, I want to watch this.
12: And whatever, Buck, whatever amount you want to put on it, I will match it. I'll let you make that call. She hits so hard. I'm telling you, you're just going to be like, oh, I can't return.
13: I just think you're underestimating my wily old man spin, you know, some very wristy stuff, you know.
12: The problem is you can't put spin on a ball that's coming at you 120 miles an hour. You just don't have the ability.
0: I also, here's what I want her to do, Sean. I want her to make Buck run. I want to see him just lumbering from one side to the other, sweating.
12: I can coach her and tell her, make him huff and puff and huff and puff till he can't stand anymore.
13: Now you guys are just being mean.
12: Wait a minute. You're the cocky one. You're saying you could beat, you know, a 25-year-old girl.
13: The problem is we couldn't put real money on this because she probably would beat me, but it would be much tougher for her than
12: she'd
13: probably.
12: Where's all your exuding confidence moments ago?
0: He was full of air.
13: We're putting real money on this. I'm just saying. I mean, you'd have to give me odds. Like, if we're going to do this fair, you got to give me odds.
12: Now you want odds because now you're beginning to doubt yourself.
13: I'm just telling you guys, it would be more of a fight.
12: Straight up bet. You tell me how much you want to bet, and I'm in.
13: All right. Well, she comes down to visit you in Florida, so we could actually make this happen sometime. So
12: I can make it happen tomorrow, and I don't even need to be at the match, and I'll just collect my money.
0: Oh, man. I will travel to watch this.
13: Just so you know, Sean, Clay talks so much trash about how he was going to swim the Alcatraz swim, and then I just started running random stories about people getting bitten by sharks, you know, great white sharks. He's completely backed out of his Alcatraz swim.
0: I did, because I did start thinking if I got eaten by a great white, one, there'd be way too many people happy about that.
13: Laura would be so pissed at you, though.
0: Laura's got a lot of life insurance money. She'd probably get over it faster than the boys would.
12: Ooh, ouch.
0: But there's
12: a marriage made in paradise. Keep going.
0: I will say the fear is a factor here because it's deep water. You're out there for a long time. You can't see down.
12: It got in my head. Clay, you're in over your skis. Just back off while you can. First of all, how did this turn into me? You know how many seals are in that water? When is the last time you've been to the San Francisco Wharf?
0: Never. Yeah. But by the way, Buck, this is what he did. This is what he did in the podcast, Sean. You asked me about Marco Rubio and JD Vance. I answer. Next thing you know, it's a headline everywhere. and Buck dodged it. He just was like Neo in the Matrix. He just kind of got out. He avoided it. He tried to turn this into
13: CIA. Well, you know, there was some CIA training that they gave us, and being a smooth operator was part of it.
12: That's a good point. That's one in Buck's column for sure.
13: Yeah, there we go.
12: However, I do agree. Now, I'll take this bet every day of the week. By the way, this is like David Portnoy's show. This is unbelievable. I feel like I'm on bar stools now. And by the way, he gambles big. I'm like, man.
0: Yeah. This is the advantage he has is, Sean, he's not married and he has no kids, so he doesn't have anybody to even think to answer to. So if you lose $1 million on a bet, what does he care?
12: The best thing that Portnoy does, in my view, is Miss Peaches. I mean, when you put a dog in a baby carriage and you talk like, Miss Peachy. I mean, here's a guy's guy, right? And all of a sudden, this dog turns him into, mush. It's hilarious.
13: You know, Sean, we actually had a Special Forces dog handler on last week, and no surprise, that was like the one thing that everybody was emailing about all weekend. I just said, I know what to say with your audience too. If we were

0: go.
1: You know, great steak, a bone-in ribeye.
0: There you go. Steak dinner. You got a steak bet. You and Hannity have a steak bet.
1: Yeah, but the thing is, I've never made him pay one bet that he's lost.
0: But he actually comes down to Palm Beach sometimes, Sean, so you will have the opportunity to collect.
2: I will say, in my defense, it's amazing how often when I'm in your presence, I just don't have any cash in my wallet.
1: It really is amazing.
2: It just happens. I don't know. I don't know how it happened. My kids always come up to me right beforehand and take all my money.
1: Oh, that's funny.
0: Sean, thanks for hanging out
1: with
0: us,
1: man. Still no word from the WNBA. No update on that.
2: No word. They have not been willing to even issue a denial. And by the way, Sean, just in all seriousness, this is also how complicit the WNBA media is. If you were just somebody out there trying to ask questions that would get people to read your articles or watch your videos, wouldn't somebody who covers the WNBA ask a player or ask a coach on the Las Vegas Aces if we had actual honest sports media?
1: Eighth grade team. We're not even talking about eighth grade all-stars. You're talking about any eighth grade team that
2: I'd pick the eighth grade team. So these kids would have mustaches. But, I mean, they would still be young guys.
1: I didn't have a mustache. I still don't have a mustache. I don't even think I can grow a mustache, to be honest. Well, you guys are great. Love you both. And I'm happy for all your success. And it was really fun hanging out with you guys.
2: We had an awesome time. People can check it out. And obviously, everyone on most of these stations will be going right from us to you. Keep up the good work, Sean. I'll see you tomorrow.
1: All right, guys. God bless. Talk soon.
0: See you. Yeah, thanks, Sean.
2: That is Sean Hannity. Let me tell you, we got a bunch. That was fun. You never know who's going to swing by. And I'm going to call you out. I'm just calling my shot. Tell Sean, producer Allie, to make sure that he tees me up for it. I'm going to call Buck out on Fox News tomorrow, too, so that we have a clip to be able to put. I will travel to watch you play Sean's daughter. I mean,
0: how old is she now? How old is she?
2: 25. I think she's like 25 years old.
0: So she's not still actively in D1, right? So she's been out a couple years.
2: No, she's left. I mean, she's graduated. I mean, but, you know, she's got 20 years on you and, you know, probably still in pretty good shape.
0: She's in better shape and has more skill, but I've got life wisdom, buddy. I got a lot of life wisdom stored up. You know?
2: If she wants to play a long running game, I think she could.
0: I just want to see you bent over,
2: chasing the ball from one side to the other, having to, in the 95 degree
0: Florida heat. I'm just going to get out there with the speed gun. I'm going to ace her one time at 110 miles an hour just to get that on the record, and then I'm going to call injury and be like, I'm sorry, my back gave out, and, you know, we'll just have to try it another time.
2: I think your trick shoulder is going to act up really quick is my prediction on this game. Maybe a little bit of a knee issue. Look, we'll come back. We'll have some fun. Continue to have some fun. 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
2: Welcome back in, Clay and Buck. We are closing up shop, first hour of the program. We come back, Buck. Let's jump into front page Wall Street Journal article about the overall traffic of oil and gas in the Strait of Hormuz, getting a lot of attention. We'll hit some of those numbers and discuss them. And quickly here, Dwayne in Liberty Township, Ohio. We were talking about Ohio needing to get its stuff together, for lack of a better word. What you got for us, Dwayne?
10: Hey, enjoy the show, guys. Just wanted to point out, as I drive around, you know, doing stuff, I'm seeing a lot of Vivek yard signs, not seeing many Amy yard signs. So regardless of what the poll says, feeling pretty optimistic here in Liberty Township.
2: Look, Trump won Ohio by over 11 points. We should win the governor's race, and we should win the Senate race, too. But Ohio has to wake up. We'll talk about that and more next.
3: Speaking truth and having fun. 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
14: It's not just any lunch. I'm Lisa Brady, Fox News. President Trump hosting AI executives as he doubles down on a race with China.
15: You're going to have a winner and a loser, and you're probably not going to have a second place. You're going to have a winner or you're going to have a loser.
14: The president so far not embracing recent calls from some of the tech titans he's meeting with to tap the brakes.
16: This is part of President Trump's push to be full speed ahead with artificial intelligence, which he now has rebranded to super intelligence. He told me over the weekend that he does not worry about AI going rogue and expects the industry to fix any problems that might arise.
14: Fox's Aisha Hosni at the White House, where the president also signed an executive order launching a new website, America.gov, designed to be a one-stop shop for Americans to access government resources and powered by AI. A new argument from Lindsey Clancy's defense attorney, Kevin Reddington, that prosecutors did not prove she killed her 3 children.
17: Which he admitted during the actual trial. He says that he had to admit that because of Massachusetts law and that it was the only way he could actually make the insanity defense. He also took issue with some of the witnesses and the credibility of the witnesses called by the prosecution.
14: Fox's Nate Foy at the courthouse in Massachusetts, where Assistant Plymouth County DA Shannon Buckingham told the judge prosecutors did prove Clancy committed the murders and can be held accountable.
18: A defendant who has mental illness can commit crimes and can be criminally responsible.
14: No word yet on a possible retrial, but the defense wants the case tossed out and a holdout juror investigated for possible misconduct. The judge setting another hearing for November. Federal prosecutors in Texas just announcing assault charges against a Venezuelan delivery driver who was shot by ICE agents on Sunday. He's accused of sideswiping one officer and trying to hit one with his car while attempting to escape a traffic stop. 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
25: Atlanta Mayor Keisha Lance Bottoms is asking her entire cabinet to resign,
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29: 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I eliminated cash bail bonds. We've cut our corrections budget by 60%. This is not a plan I just pulled out of the sky.
30: Atlanta's police department is hundreds of officers short.
31: Crime is out of control. They've never seen Atlanta like this.
32: And those who called Atlanta home left to live with the consequences.
33: Keisha Lance Bottoms, she abused taxpayers.
34: Her priorities were definitely not safety. Her priorities were herself.
35: Things were out of control.
34: It wasn't just the weekend of the riots. It was every day.
36: It seemed like every other week, somebody's car was broken into.
37: There was no accountability.
35: She was responding as if it was okay.
37: She was a complete disaster.
38: Paid for by Jackson for governor.
39: 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We'll be right back.

0: Welcome back in to Clay and Buck. And interesting stuff going on in the world right now. We were just told we were live, which is we know. So I don't know why we were being told we were live. But maybe we were having a conversation off mic that got on the mic. But you know what? That's fine. Because you know what we were saying? The Lindsey Clancy attorney is nuts. I just hope
1: did
0: we
1: I
0: didn't
1: curse?
0: Use, I was going to say. I was like, I think they were giving
1: curse,
0: us a salty language warning. That was all that was. Okay.
1: The
0: off mic conversation is the same as on mic. It's just sometimes we have to get the bleep button out for Clay mostly. Me a little bit too.
1: I don't even curse that much, but that's the only thing where if you heard me off air, or you heard you off air. The conversation is not very much different than what we'd ordinarily be saying. Then it just might have a little bit more spicy language occasionally, but I'm just catching up. Yeah, Kate, we'll have to talk about this. Casey Anthony, which kind of feels like Casey Anthony, Lindsey Clancy's attorney is now saying in court today, maybe she didn't actually kill the kids. This is crazy to me, Buck, because he did the whole trial on she didn't have the mental capacity because of insanity to be held accountable. Now he's suggesting that his defense is going to shift to somebody else killed the kids. I'm going to be honest with you. And I mean, this is one where I'll lean on other criminal defense attorneys out there. We're in a strange procedural posture where you have a case that was a mistrial and it was 11-1 in favor of the defendant. And now the attorney, as they try to figure out whether they're going to do another case, now the attorney is saying, hey, maybe she didn't kill them at all after all, when he didn't even contest that she killed them in the first trial. I've never seen anything like this, Buck. This is really strange.
0: Well, this attorney from the beginning, when we were talking about this, the whole thing of we need to remove the holdout juror and yeah, that he's not applying the law correctly. How can you even argue that other than you're colluding with other members of the jury to remove the juror you don't like? The whole thing was crazy. What's the point of having a jury if the rest of the jury can just say, write a note to the defense attorney, basically, or to the court, but the defense attorney knows, saying, yeah, this person is a big, bad dum-dum, and he should be removed. That's not how it works.
1: Yeah, no, look, I mean, this whole thing is very odd, Buck, and I have to be honest with you. I've never seen anything like this. We got some callers. We're going to talk with Jack Posobiec from Turning Point. He's going to be on with us at the bottom of this hour. Want to tell you, Major League Baseball, some of y'all may notice, in the next half hour, I'm having one of the quad boxes turn to the Phillies-Braves game as game one of the Major League Baseball playoffs in that series. Sorry, Mets fans. Is going to be, we got some Mets fans in studio in New York, is going to be the Phillies against the Braves. We also had a double win last night. I told you I liked the Bears, and I told you I liked the under. Both of those hit. We're going to have a bunch more picks for you this week. If you go to hardrock.bet/Clay, you get $100 in bonus bets when you play $5. Just right off the top to start the season, you can play in Arizona, Colorado, only legal sportsbook in Florida, Illinois, Indiana, Michigan, New Jersey, Ohio, Tennessee, and Virginia. 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
5: Good afternoon, I'm Gail Mino. Georgia drivers can expect at least a bit of relief from pain at the pump with the suspension of the state's gasoline and diesel fuel taxes. The suspension by Governor Brian Kemp will lift the 33-cent per gallon tax on gas and 37.3 cents for diesel fuel for the next 30 days. That'll lower the state's fuel revenues by an estimated $200 billion during that period. Anyone interested in doing business with Richmond County Schools can learn how to do that this evening. School officials will conduct a workshop for residents and vendors at the National Hills Learning Center on Northwood Road in Augusta. That session gets underway at 6 this evening. And Richmond County authorities are looking for a teen reported missing yesterday. 16-year-old Christian Hendricks was last seen leaving his home on Waterfront Drive. Hendricks is black, 5'6", and 110 pounds. When last seen, he wore a white tank top, blue jacket, blue jogger pants, and white Nike shoes. In the News Center, I'm Gail Mino. The forecast is next.
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11: This afternoon, expect plenty of sunshine with a high of 89. Tonight will be clear with a low of 58. Tomorrow will be mostly sunny with a high of 90. Thursday brings mostly sunny skies along with warm and humid conditions reaching a high of 91. On Friday, it will be warm and humid with intervals of bright sunshine, potentially leading to a thunderstorm in spots in the afternoon. The high for Friday will be 90 degrees. For News Talk and Information, WGAC, I'm AccuWeather meteorologist Joe Lundberg.
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0: So look at this. Yeah. 10 minutes sunshine, the red light mask. It's beautiful. It's not just this beautiful Polish skin, you know.
1: That's true. Agent Poso is a friend of ours, guys. Go get Posobiec's book on humans.
0: Thank you, guys.
1: And Jack, make America healthy again. Do what you can.
0: Do what we can. Make America healthy again. I'm trying to make my Eagles healthy again after last night. Oof.
2: That was a tough one.
1: Good to see you, my friend. Fly, Eagles, fly, even with a broken wing.
0: Fly, Eagles, fly. Yeah, turn them from doves into Eagles again.
1: There we go. Speaking of all that stuff, guys, with health, you'll notice if you're watching the stream, I am drinking this blue liquid. It looks like Smurf beer, but it is actually Chad Mode from Chalk. 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

0: Welcome back in, Clay and Buck. I want to play Sonny Hostin, and then I want to get to Tom in Idaho, who's a retired judge. Couple of different legal issues that we were discussing. First, here's Sonny Hostin talking about this Cornell case. And I can't believe I'm saying this, Buck, but I think I co-sign on everything Sonny Hostin is saying here. Listen.
1: The pictures of these young men who have not been charged, not been adjudicated, are being plastered all over the internet. I think people are reporting this story inaccurately. I think they're reporting it unfairly. And while this is something that we have to take very seriously, there is no way, according to her statement in 2024, that any prosecutor would have brought
2: forth but she was case. Intoxicated. How did she
1: under
2: even...
1: Under New York law, voluntary intoxication, if you voluntarily drink 10 beers and you voluntarily ingest ketamine, but that intoxication...
2: That doesn't have anything to do with the fact that the guys attacked her, whether she's drunk or not.
1: No. According to her statement, she says they did not attack her. Her statement in 2024.
3: My issue is with this New York law, though.
1: She consented to the sexual activity. She consented to it according to her own statement in 2024. Now, I prosecuted sex crimes for 10 years. I believe women. I am not saying that we shouldn't believe her, but in 2024, she said one thing, and now in 2026, she's saying another thing.
4: This is what I was trying to pull up before, Clay, just to make sure. And what she is saying, I did check, is true. This woman, who is now claiming she was gang raped, initially said it was consensual to the police. Yeah. That she consented to do the drugs and she consented to have sex. That is what is on the record right now. Now, she can go back and say, and she has now brought a separate claim and say that, no, it was actually a rape. But I will say two things about this. One, Sonny Hostin's analysis there sounds entirely reasonable, astute, and professional, which I think you and I are both kind of... Wow. Okay.
0: Yeah. Good for her.
4: Good for her. Right. No. When she says smart things, when she's being accurate, we're going to say she's being accurate. I think it's entirely another part of this that I do think is interesting. I just would note, as Sonny Hostin has come out in defense, and I shouldn't say in defense, but has the right approach to this case, which is to put the stated facts out there. Not all of the men involved in this are white. That is also just something to keep in mind. She is being very fair to these people who have had this allegation against them. I do wonder if she would be as fair if they were 7 white defendants. That is all I am saying. Or 7 white accused.
0: Do we know what the race of the woman is? Has that? I mean, I know the.
4: I don't know that.
0: Yeah, no. I don't know either. Let's go. Tom, I asked the question because we played this Lindsey Clancy courtroom hearing today was frankly unprecedented. And I asked, hey, defense lawyers out there, people in the legal community, have you ever heard of a case where the defense in the first case is she lacked the mental capacity because of her insanity to have committed the murder? You're admitting that she did the murder. And now you're saying, well, she may not have even done the murder at all. And Tom in Idaho says he's a retired judge. 24 years you spent on the bench. Have you ever seen a case like this?
5: No, I haven't. I probably had hundreds of jury trials, and I've never seen an attorney do what this attorney is doing, and especially attacking a juror. I would take a look at filing a bar complaint against him, getting a lawyer to file a lawsuit against him for defamation, intentional infliction of emotional distress. This lawyer is disgusting.
0: Thank you for the call, Tom. I mean, when we come back tomorrow, let me just put a pin in this because I think this conversation is going to continue. We didn't play the juror who refused to vote not guilty. He gave a statement. It was on Fox News. I believe it was on Sean Hannity's show last night. We'll talk about him some more tomorrow because I do want to dive back into this. And for everybody out there, we've got loaded lines right now. For everybody out there, we're going to have more of a conversation about this because I've never seen anything like this, and I believe this story is going to grow potentially in the next 24 hours. So we'll be back with that and all of you tomorrow. Glad to have Buck back in the co-writing seat here, and thanks again to Admiral Flatley, and I hope your family at Arlington.
4: Thank you. Thank you very much, Clay. And on a much less serious note, your hair looked really on point today, buddy. Good job.
3: Speaking truth and having fun. Clay Travis and Buck Sexton.
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12: The U.S. will keep its lead on AI. I'm Lisa Brady, Fox News. That bottom line from President Trump just out of a meeting with tech executives on what he calls superintelligence.
13: There was a lot of commonality in this room. It was pretty amazing, and all for the good.
12: He says there's agreement on a need for self-regulation after some executives warning risks called for a slowdown. And he says on data centers, they'll work to make communities happy.
13: I think they're going to do things for the community that will be really financially beneficial and otherwise beneficial.
12: Concern about the impact of data centers becoming a midterm election issue. The jury now has the case against Caleb Flynn, the one-time American Idol contestant accused of murdering his wife in Ohio and staging the scene to look like a home break-in. The defense called no witnesses and told the jury in today's closing arguments, it's not proven beyond a reasonable doubt he's the one who shot his wife. Prosecutors say there's no evidence of an intruder. The trial focusing heavily on Flynn's text messages to his mistress about wanting to kill his wife. As prosecutors reopen a sexual assault probe centered around a now barred fraternity at Cornell University, the local mayor wants other actions taken.
14: Ithaca, New York Mayor Robert Cantelmo wants a pause on all fraternity and sorority activity, as well as student gatherings that require city permits at Cornell, now that an alleged sexual assault is again being investigated. A former undergrad, only known as Jane Doe, came forward last week to report an assault she said happened in 2024 at the Ivy League school. Cantelmo, in a statement, called out the school and its police department for failing to hold the perpetrators to account and demanded Cornell set new standards for student safety.
12: Fox's Grinnell Scott. Prosecutors say a recently filed lawsuit claiming the victim was drugged and gang raped is dramatically different from a statement given to police 2 years ago. 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
12: A last-minute appeal to the Tennessee governor is rejected for a woman on death row.
19: Tennessee Governor Bill Lee will grant no clemency to condemned inmate Krista Gayle Pike, who is scheduled to be put to death Wednesday. She was sentenced to die for the 1995 murder of Colleen Slemmer, who was just 19 years old at the time. Pike's attorneys argued the now 50-year-old woman suffered an abusive childhood and that her life should be spared. If nothing interrupts her sentence, Pike will be the first woman to be executed in Tennessee in more than 200 years. Prosecutors claim Pike kept a piece of the victim's skull as a souvenir and was showing it to friends following the killing. Eben Brown, Fox News.
12: The New York City mayor, a longtime critic of Israel, releases his plan to combat anti-Semitism in the city with the largest Jewish population outside of Israel. Fox's Tanya J. Powers.
20: The plan includes increased funding for synagogues, adding more Jewish history into public school education, and a pledge to highlight important Jewish cultural and religious sites. It does not address discussion of the Israeli-Palestinian conflict.
12: A group of rabbis has called on the mayor to pay more attention to the impact of his words. A big reveal about the 2028 Summer Olympics.
21: Atlanta, the last American city to host the Summer Games, will be the starting point for the Olympic torch relay when it returns to the United States in less than 2 years. The flame will be lit in Olympia, Greece, before arriving in Atlanta in spring of 2028. And from there, for the first time, torchbearers will carry it through all 50 states ahead of the opening ceremony in Los Angeles. On hand in Atlanta for the announcement, Lonnie Ali, widow of boxing champ Muhammad Ali, who famously lit the Olympic cauldron there for the 1996 Summer Games.
12: Fox's Lillian Wu. They'll release the full route for the torch relay next year. An hour to the close. Stocks turning mixed. The Dow's down 120. I'm Lisa Brady, Fox News.
22: 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I'm Gail Mino with the 24-hour WGAC News Center. An Aiken woman is hospitalized with injuries and her alleged attacker is behind bars. The victim told police she and DeMarco Richardson were involved in a verbal dispute Friday at their home on Fairfield Street. She said she gathered her children and tried to leave when Richardson allegedly threw her to the ground and struck her over the head multiple times with a bottle. Richardson was charged with domestic violence of a high and aggravated nature, resisting arrest, and unlawful neglect of a child. Two other men in the home were charged with violation of a city ordinance. Police in Athens investigating after they say a University of Georgia student fell through an apartment window, landing on a pool deck 8 stories below. It happened Saturday, as investigators say the woman was dancing on a couch at an off-campus student apartment building on West Broad Street near the downtown and the campus and fell through the open window. That woman was seriously injured, but police say she was conscious and alert when emergency responders arrived. There was no condition on her. There was no report on her condition today, but police say they continue to investigate what led to the fall.
1: There's good news from Georgia's public high schools, where state education officials say graduations are at an all-time high. The State Department of Education says Georgia's seniors graduated at a more than 88% rate last school year, 1.3% higher than the year before. The story was the same in Richmond County, where officials say the county's three magnet schools maintained their 100% graduation rates, while graduation numbers at seven of the comprehensive high schools increased, led by nearly 10% improvement at T.W. Josie. If you plan to vote in the upcoming November 3rd general election, make sure you're registered to cast a ballot. The deadline to register is October 5th. That's this coming Monday. You can register online at mvp.sos.ga.gov. Advance voting begins on the week of October 13th. 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The AccuWeather forecast is next.
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30: Tonight will be clear with a low of 58. Tomorrow is expected to be mostly sunny and warm with a high of 90. Tomorrow night will be clear and humid with a low of 60. Thursday will bring mostly sunny skies, warmth and humidity with a high of 91. Friday will be humid and remain warm with intervals of bright sunshine, possibly seeing a thunderstorm in spots in the afternoon. The high will reach 90 degrees. For news, talk, and information, WGAC, I'm AccuWeather meteorologist Joe Lundberg.
1: 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Don't forget, you can listen to the Atlanta Braves in their opening playoff game against the Phillies on our sister station, Hot 97.7. Right now, the Braves and the Phillies are tied at one in the top of the fourth. Currently, we have 87 degrees under sunny skies at 309. I'm Gail Mino in the WGAC 24-Hour News Traffic and Weather Center.
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0: in the saddle. Beautiful Tuesday afternoon. Hope you are doing well out there in Radio Land. As you just heard from Gail Mino, Braves baseball, Braves playoff baseball, and you were given permission to go hang out over there if you want to. We're all one big happy family here, Beasley Media. For games 1 and 2 today and tomorrow, the Braves will be on 97.7. The leadoff show starts at 1 p.m., first pitch at 2:15 both days. And then game 3, if necessary, we'll let you know about the time. I think I heard John Patrick talking about the Braves getting screwed over on the schedule yet again. I think this is a couple years in a row that they've had daytime games, and that's no fun or fair, but luck of the draw kind of situation. All right, 706-863-5800 is the number. Love to hear from you this afternoon, and hold on 1 second. I am responding busily. I've had a couple of folks reaching out to me on some rather sensitive information here. Concerning some political showdowns, debates, that type of thing, and hand to heaven, somebody's asked me to put something together because I have been identified as a partisan, and imagine that I'm the one who identifies me as such. There are a lot of folks that are not necessarily eager to come on this radio program, not and visit with me. I think for the most part, they've got a fairly substantial. We've had a fairly substantial list of people who understand that I'm going to be fair with them when they're here in person. I'm not going to beat up on them, that type of thing. But we haven't had a good old-fashioned debate between two differing candidates in a long time. I think I pretty clearly expressed to Allison Couch and Cambry Wood that they were welcome to have such a discussion here. And I think Allison said she was up to it or willing to do it. But I don't know that Cambry said that she wanted to do that or not. I will put that official invitation back out to them, and we will hopefully have some information for you there shortly. Today, speaking of elections, Tim Fleming, Secretary of State candidates on the Republican side, on the Republican side, running for the slot being given up by Brad Raffensperger, is going to be in with us. He has been a state legislator in the past, in the most recent past. And he also served as Deputy Secretary of State under Brian Kemp when he was Secretary of State. So he's got a good deal of experience in the office. Matter of fact, he might be running as the most experienced Secretary of State candidate. I mean, specifically the duties connected to that job that we've had in quite some time. If there's someone else that has done that, I don't know about it right off the top of my head. So that should be an interesting conversation. He'll be in a little bit later today. He's been serving as the state representative for House District 114, where he has worked to lead efforts to secure elections. He's done a good bit of work behind the scenes to get the I'm sitting here looking at an email, and I shouldn't be while I'm reading this. He's worked to make the Secretary of State's office more efficient, helping cut red tape, holding professional licensing procedures to task, or taking them to task, making sure that they're as streamlined as possible. He also helped return money to Georgia taxpayers, protecting Georgia values, et cetera, et cetera. Lifelong resident of Newton County and a small business owner. Again, he'll be with us, I think, at 4:30 this afternoon. He's in town making a visit. Before we move on here, I want to mention a couple of things real quickly. Whenever we have a public safety case come up where camera work is part of getting the mystery solved or a criminal arrested, I am going to tout that for a couple of different reasons. I'm not only reminding you that flock cameras, when used properly, can be very, very valuable, but also want to impress upon you the importance of monitoring your own security camera systems. And if, God forbid, you have a crime in your area, a crime in your neighborhood, there is a decent chance that if the cameras that you have aligned capture any part of either your neighbor's property or the public roadway. And, you know, if you've got a camera, I've got, for instance, a camera focused on my driveway. which means, you know, the road connects to it. Everybody that drives by my house, I got a picture of. And, you know, am I spying on the world? No, I'm actually keeping an eye on my driveway because I want to know when someone pulls in my driveway. As you can well imagine, it's kind of important for a person in my position. To the best of my knowledge, we've never gotten a request from Columbia County to, you know, to check out our system specifically looking for somebody. They don't have access to it automatically, of course. And I wouldn't hesitate. I would not hesitate at all to help them or assist them if, in fact, they came to me and said, hey, there was an arson committed down the road from you. There was a vandalism committed next door. There was a something, something, something. Can you check your systems out? I mean, I think you'd be crazy not to. Having said that, once you have taken into account and appreciated the power of your own system, imagine the power of systems that watch public intersections. And I understand that we are all about curbing the abuse of this technology. I don't have any support of or excuse for or patience with law enforcement officers who have broken the law, law enforcement officers who have obviously broken their law enforcement oaths, using that technology for just plain curiosity, being nosy, stalking someone, or, and I believe this was the case in most situations, one of two things going on. Either someone was tracking a loved one, and I say loved one, being a little facetious with that, a spouse or a girlfriend, boyfriend, or they were actually performing the task for someone else who was checking up on somebody. Sometimes someone in the private investigation business, sometimes maybe an attorney or two. Now, I have been asked, is that illegal and can folks get into trouble for it? That's a hell of a question. Hand to heaven, I don't know. But I mean, it I would think now, most definitely, that it would be a complete and total illegal activity that you, I don't know if the person soliciting it, I guess if you're soliciting a law enforcement officer to break the law, there's got to be a penalty that comes with that. But bottom line, we don't support, any of us with any common sense whatsoever, supports the open access to these systems and the research that they compile without very, very good reason to do so. And by the way, I've gotten some information on these cameras that indicate they're capable of doing far more than just tracking a license plate number. And or a license plate, rather, and a car, the car that's attached to it. And boy, I tell you what, that's troublesome as well. To the best of my knowledge, law enforcement officers are not necessarily using that very quickly or easily as the first resource that they have. I believe if you put a request in with cell phone companies to track cell phone signals and things of this nature, you normally have to have a court order, at least I've always been told. You have to have a court order to do that in a specific case or situation. I also believe that while it might be time prohibitive, and you just can't do it quick enough to track everyone that needs to be tracked as a crime is being committed, but at least if you have a high-level supervisor that has to sign off on these searches as they're happening in real time, then immediately a magistrate can be brought in and or, you know, a presiding lower-level judge who can, I don't want to say backdate something, but I mean, they can look over the process and make sure that it was done correctly. And if there is a problem, flag it as a problem. And, you know, that way all is well. Now, these systems should be handled, in my humble opinion, the same way that a restrictive grocery store sells you alcohol. I remember not all of the local grocery stores, but some of them, several I haven't been to in a while, used to stop the transaction cold. If in fact you were trying to buy wine or beer, they don't sell liquor in grocery stores around here, wine or beer without an ID. If you didn't have an ID, you couldn't buy it. If you had an ID, they either, the clerk scanned it, had to put your birthday in, had to physically look at it to make sure that you had it. Now there are some clerks, I guess, that put in fake birthdays or looked at it. Look at me, you can tell that I'm over 21 and just, you know, put in a fake date, but they're not supposed to do that. And in this situation, every time that flock system is activated, it needs to come with a very, very high level of explanation, a very, very high level of assurance that it's being done legally and properly. That's it. Again, it's kind of like the data center argument that we're getting into. Some folks are just dug in on it. They're not going to budge one way or the other. But I'm here to tell you that the information that was gathered on the murder suspects over the weekend, the people who were accused, one is accused outright of murder. The other is an accomplice to that accused murder. They were assisted greatly by both private and public cameras. I say public, government run and operated cameras and privately owned security cameras. And who in the world is going to fuss about a murderer being apprehended that quickly, an accused murderer? Is anyone going to do it? And for those of you who say, well, it's just not worth it, we're going to catch one every now and then, that's simply not true. Bad guys are caught every single day, multiple times a day, because of this technology. Now, they're not in a real big hurry, the cops, to advertise every one of those. They, from everything that we've heard, they're documenting the use of it, no doubt, and they're making sure that it's legitimate. But they don't want to start giving people hints on how to hide from the cops. I'll never forget the gentleman that was killed at the church right down the road from us about 10 years ago. That was a carjacking situation where his wife's phone actually was in the backseat of the car and I think still engaged. It may have still been engaged in a 911 call. I can't remember whether it was or not. The call may have terminated, but bottom line, they were able to track that number. And as a result, they knew exactly where the bad guy was, and they were able to capture him down in Florida as soon as they were able to, you know, figure out that the phone was missing and that it was in the backseat, et cetera, et cetera. They were able to track him and get him without incident to them. And that gentleman is behind bars and will be for life, thank God in heaven. Bottom line, when that occurred and I found out about it, one of the first things Major Morris said to me, God rest his soul, was, can you hold off on announcing that quite yet, how we caught him? Because another officer had told me that, kind of matter-of-factly. And I said, I'm happy to. Why? He said, well, there are a number of people that are being followed right now with their cell phones, and we don't want to tip them off. Okay, well, it's common knowledge now. And bad guys are doing whatever they have to do to try and avoid that. I was reading a case recently where this young man thought he was outsmarting everyone because he kept putting his phone on airplane mode. And they were basically able to track him to certain locations where bad things were either happening or going to happen soon, or it did happen soon, rather. And the phone would always be put on airplane mode. So he thought that because it wasn't tracking him to the exact precise location at the moment the crime occurred, that he was somehow outsmarting the system. It's amazing what goes on sometimes. All right, got to take a break. We'll do that. We'll be back. Zach, stay put. I'll come to you in just a minute. 95.1 FM, WGAC Augusta, the Austin Road Show. A busy Tuesday afternoon. We shall return.
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0: All right, we're back. Glad to have you along. Wonderful Tuesday afternoon. We got Zach standing by on line 3. What you got, Zach?
20: Hey, Austin, I'll be quick. I understand that the crime lab that we had to put send stuff off, I guess, to Atlanta, it takes 6 months to get results back. My question is, why don't we have one here? And I've asked around, and apparently there's politics involved with it, which kind of doesn't make a lot of sense. I mean, Columbia County could afford to bring on our own crime lab. I mean, especially with the situation that we got money-wise, we're pretty flush. I don't know exactly how much
0: it would cost to staff a fully equipped crime lab that does a whole lot more than just, you know, toxicology reports and autopsies, things of that nature. I don't know, hand to heaven, but chain of custody is one of the primary issues when a local jurisdiction sends something off. There are very strict rules about who has it, who has access to it. And some people, I'm not saying I agree with this. I can tell right now, some people would say, well, Columbia County would cook the results for their own benefit if they did that. I don't believe that, but I can hear it right now. Here's what.
20: Sending it off to Atlanta is safer.
0: Well, you would think that.
20: Really?
0: Hold on a minute. You would think that if they were going to cook the results, they would just send the sample to Atlanta, they would send them something cooked. But having said that, that would involve a whole lot of people being on the take, and that's very unlikely. Here's the thing. We have never done it that way. I'm not saying that we couldn't do it that way with proper legislative assistance. But right this minute, it's a chain of custody issue. The only certified crime lab in the state of Georgia that is able to submit results for, you know, court consumption and criminal consumption or criminal case consumption is out of Atlanta, and how they would split that up. Now, something was told to me today. Okay, do me a favor, Zach. I got a point to make on this relating to the very, very sad passing of the young man last week that really is upsetting to hear about when you consider some of the delays there. But can you hold the line for a minute? I want to
20: sure. mention
0: to you. All right, hold the line. We'll do that. We'll be back. Stay with us. We've got a news break with Gail Mino. A little bit late getting into it. 3:31 news time. We'll be right back. Stay with us.
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7: WGAC News Time is 3:31. I'm Gail Mino in the 24-hour WGAC News Center. Georgia drivers can expect at least a bit of relief from pain at the pump with the suspension of the state's gasoline and diesel fuel taxes. Governor Brian Kemp declared a state of emergency Monday as Georgia's average price of unleaded regular stood at $4.19 per gallon, $6.24 for a gallon of diesel fuel. Kemp also suspended the state's weight limits on commercial vehicles in hopes of reducing the transportation costs of everyday goods such as groceries. The suspension will lift the 33-cent per gallon tax on gas and 37 cents for diesel fuel for the next 30 days. That will lower the state's fuel revenues by an estimated $200 million during that period. Anyone interested in doing business with Richmond County Schools can learn how to do that later today. School officials will hold a workshop for residents and vendors this evening at the National Hills Learning Center on Northwood Road. Officials say they'll provide potential vendors with information on a variety of topics that include registering as a vendor with the school system, how to submit bids, and provide quotes, as well as obtaining contact information with department personnel. That session begins at 6 this evening. Salvation Army officials in Augusta are hoping for an influx of donations to close out their fiscal year that ends tomorrow. Development Director for the local Salvation Army, Yanelis Vialta, says recent budgets have been in the $3 million per year range, but she expects that number to rise unless inflation eases dramatically.
21: We've already run some numbers, and we're seeing a 40% increase in community meals or soup kitchen meals, which are the meals that we give out to the community for folks who are not staying at the shelter. And so our food costs for sure have gone up. We'll be crunching those numbers in the next few weeks to figure out how much more money we spent on food this last fiscal year.
7: Vialta says they'll begin preparations for the annual kettle campaign in October, with bell ringers stationed at about 40 stores by November 1st. The Hour's top national story, U.S. employers posted fewer job openings last month. Openings slid to just under 7.1 million from a revised 7.3 million in July, the Labor Department reported Tuesday. Openings came in below the 7.2 million that forecasters had expected and were the lowest since March. But the department's job openings and labor turnover survey also showed layoffs fell. The number of people quitting their jobs retreated slightly in August. It's game one of the postseason for the Braves and the Phillies underway this afternoon at Truist Park, where the game remains tied, that one each in the top of the fifth inning. You can listen to the Braves today and tomorrow afternoon on our sister station, Hot 97.7. If a game three is needed, we'll let you know when and where after game two wraps up tomorrow. WGAC News Time 3:34. The forecast is coming up next.
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25: Tonight, expect clear skies with a low of 58. Tomorrow will bring mostly sunny conditions and warmth with a high of 90. Tomorrow night will be clear and humid with a low of 60. Looking ahead to Thursday, anticipate mostly sunny skies with warmth and humidity as the high reaches 91. For News Talk and Information WGAC, I'm AccuWeather meteorologist Joe Lundberg.
7: AccuWeather forecast, a service of Peachtree Pools, your hometown pool store for over 20 years. Sunny skies, it's 87 degrees at 340. I'm Gail Mino with the WGAC 24-hour News Traffic and Weather Center.
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0: All right, we are back. Glad to have you along on a busy Tuesday afternoon. Zach's with us. He was talking about the toxicology reports. So, Zach, a number of years ago, the Georgia Crime Lab thought that it was a good idea to have branch units. And I think there was one in Columbus, and I know there was one here. Matter of fact, it was out on Finnessy Road, and it was fully equipped to do autopsies and a number of other toxicology tests. And I don't know how many years that thing was manned. It wasn't long. And then when the gentleman that worked there as the head pathologist retired, they couldn't get anybody to replace him. And they closed the damn lab down. Rather than just let it sit there and you know, use maybe, not for autopsies necessarily, but for blood tests, I think they still had those technicians still around. They closed the whole damn thing down. And it's, to the best of my knowledge, it may still be sitting there empty right this minute. So, I mean, I know the need for it. God knows I've been preaching it like nobody's business. But I was told when a natural death occurs, like they believe happened very, very sadly last week with that young man from Columbia County, that there are some rather complicated tests that they don't do themselves because they're so rare. And they don't have the equipment or the expertise to do them. So they the tests are done. They contract them out with private labs that are somehow under the umbrella when it comes to chain of custody and things of that nature. Well, my question on that is, in a case like we're dealing with here locally, why don't they just go ahead and send that straight on?
20: Directly to them.
0: Yeah, they don't have any backup that I know of, the private companies, and I've never heard of that. And according to what I was told today, they wait in line like everybody else does. And it is absolutely 1,000% unacceptable on every level. You said a little while ago, you know, we're flush with money. We are. I understand nobody necessarily wants to spend that down on things that are not going back in the pocket of taxpayers. But I've always asked the question why we don't add $10 to every traffic ticket, every fine in the state of Georgia, and have it independent so that the legislature can't touch it. You know, tie it to, it's kind of like we have with the Hope Scholarship, the money that comes in from the lottery, they are not able to touch for any other reason. It's going to go straight to that.
20: Is that the reason why they don't do it?
0: I don't know. And I tell you, every time I have a state candidate for a candidate for state office in here, and I'm about to have one this afternoon, even though he's running for Secretary of State, I try and convey to them how important it is that we fix this problem. I want the Georgia Crime Lab to be the top crime lab in the country. I want the Georgia Crime Lab to pay the highest salaries in the country. I want them to be innovative, kind of like Columbia County's innovative on how they're collecting tax dollars from these.
20: This question, does it cost the county to send stuff to Atlanta to have it? Is there some sort of a fee?
0: To the best of my knowledge, and I could be wrong on this, I don't believe they bill them for autopsies. I don't think that's the case.
20: If a lab was opened up here that was credentialed and whatnot, couldn't the county bill people for using it?
0: I mean, they could, but again, you've got a chain of custody situation going on at that point. You never want to do anything.
20: You just said we're subcontracting a lot of the stuff that is.
0: I know. No. For exotic tests, for you know, unique situations. But then again, you know, that would have to be, those couldn't be done here either. I don't think you can have a.
20: Well, what I'm saying is if they're geared so they can do those exotic testings, then everything that falls beneath that, they should be able to do as well. The minor stuff.
0: They're very expensive. Maybe that's why they're not doing it. But I've always said, again, if you make our lab technicians and our doctors the highest paid in the country, then they won't leave us to go other places. Virtually everyone.

0: California, where they're paying them double the salary.
1: Yeah, Austin, but you have to make double to live in those places.
0: I understand that. But again, let's make it as attractive for those professionals as we need to make it. That's number one. Number two, I've always said we've got one of the top medical education institutions in the Southeast right here. Why not make it the crime lab training facility of all time? And, you know, do a lot of those tests right out of here the way that, they do them in Atlanta. I mean, they're all kind of unique solutions that I think are out there if they just sit down and think about it for a minute. Like I said, I'm not trying to sell data centers. I'm telling you, somebody sat down when the data center thing came up and said, wow, here's a new concept. Let's do this. Let's take that money and apply it. And no one ever had that idea before. That's great. I don't understand why we're not trying to come up with that idea for these folks with the crime lab. Why we haven't tied this directly to criminal fines and why we didn't do it 30 years ago, I'll never understand.
1: Well, the need for it is because of crime. We should be making crime pay for it.
0: And again, that's not one dime out of anybody's pocket that didn't break the law. I don't mind paying $10 more for a speeding ticket or a littering ticket or whatever.
1: I agree.
0: And again, you would more than pay for the crime lab if every criminal event, and it's not just traffic tickets, folks. It's everything from fines for, you know, parking in the wrong spot to, you know, misdemeanors and felonies. They all come with a collection of fines.
1: Anything you get a citation for.
0: That's right. Anything that you get a citation for. Absolutely.
1: I agree. All right,
0: Zach. We're on the same page. I just wish they were on the same page with us. They need to be. And why they're not, the damnedest thing. You don't have any earthly idea how disturbing it is until you're dealing with it yourself. You have no clue. And I wish I could convey it to you. It's happened to people that I know and people I'm related to probably about five or six times in the last 20 years. And it is so disturbing at a time when you don't need anything else disturbing you. Can you imagine, again, let's say there's an individual out there that's got a life insurance policy and they've had it for maybe 11 months and they are killed in an accident that is not quite defined as an open and shut accident. It could be a suicide. And so the official designation is not made on the death certificate until all the results are back from the crime lab. And the coroner is able to, you know, enter the final data on the death certificate. There are lots and lots of life insurance policies that will not pay out on a suicide in a certain number of months. The first, you know, 12 months, sometimes it's the first 3 years of a life insurance policy. And let's say that that was all the money that man or woman had in the world was tied up in that life insurance policy. They had barely enough to bury him. And the family is now left not getting anything, not missing getting anything they shouldn't be getting, but they're being delayed 11 months, who knows how long, not 11 months, you know, they're being delayed months and months getting an insurance payout that could be the difference between saving a mortgage or not, or paying off a house. And sure as hell, your credit's going to be wrecked. I mean, you have no idea. And sadly, folks, it happens all the time. It happens all the time. And it's not necessarily, you know, willful suicides. It's accidental drug overdoses. I mean, there's all kind of crazy things that go on. And still, you have an absolute ridiculous excuse as to why we're not doing this right that money could fix. And why we need to get in at the grassroots level on this. We need to meet with folks from the Medical College of Georgia. We need to meet with the folks at the crime lab. We need to meet with the folks that are running the GBI. And maybe this is something Mr. Jackson can get on board with as a priority if he wins the governor's mansion, which I think he's going to do. Governor Kemp, for whatever reason, has not opted to make this a priority. And it's, you know, unfortunately, a disagreement that I have with him. But it's not been a priority for any of them. I don't hear the Democrats beating this drum either. So very, very frustrating and very, very sad. Brian just sent me a note saying they still have a small crew on Finzi Road. I didn't.

0: know that. What do they do over there? Okay. All right. We'll take a break. We'll do that. We'll be back. Stay with us. The Austin Road Show continues. 95.1 FM, WGAC Augusta. 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
0: All right. righty. Hey, but we're ticket giveaway central this week. Tomorrow, I've got some castmates from Beautiful, the Carole King musical, coming in, and we're going to be giving away some tickets to that wonderful show. And again, they're accommodating the folks that are concerned about parking in downtown Augusta. It is really, really, really putting a hurting on a lot of the events downtown, and the Augusta Players is aware of that. So they have decided to offer a buy one, get one free special on tickets right now, which is a very, very cool way to see a wonderful show. And again, they're reminding folks you can park behind the Imperial Theater, and you're actually probably going to be closer unless you were just one of those lucky folks that lucks out and gets a parking space right in front of the theater. Probably going to have fewer steps to the entrance that they're having you go through, the side entrance of the Imperial, again, because the sidewalk literally in front of the Imperial is torn all to pieces. So, and they're also throwing in, I believe, a concession item with each ticket sold. So you're able to take advantage of this situation to your benefit when it comes to ticket prices and concession prices. So they're trying to work with you as best they can. Anyway, they'll be here tomorrow. And then Friday, as I mentioned a little earlier, we've got our friends from Crescent, drivecrescent.com, that will be giving away some guitar pull tickets. Speaking of the play Beautiful, I sent this a little earlier today to a couple of my younger castmates. I'm bugging the heck out of them. The play, of course, is about Carole King and her partnership to Jerry Goffin. They became one of the most important songwriting duos of the 60s and penned a whole bunch of fantastic hits for very, very differing artists from the Drifters to the Shirelles to the Monkees. I mean, it was crazy. Some of the incredible differing talents that they wrote for. As I was going over my feed this morning, I got a note here. 1969 bubblegum pop number one song performed by a fake band hit the top of the charts 57 years ago today. Michelle, were you able to hear that description okay? One more time. 1969, bubblegum pop number one song performed by a fake band hit the top of the charts 57 years ago today, and it became the number one song for the entire year 1969.
3: The Monkees.
0: No, it wasn't the Monkees. It was a song that Don Kirshner, who I am playing in this play, Beautiful, wanted to give to the Monkees. He was going to give it to the Monkees, and they had a little dispute, and he left the Monkees. So he turned around and said, you know what? I'm tired of arguing with these human beings. I think I'm going to invent my own group, the Archies. Oh. And that song was Sugar Sugar.
3: Yeah.
0: He wanted Davy Jones to sing that before Archie Andrews did. But how about that? Good old Don Kirshner. Come see him this weekend. That would be me. And Beautiful, down at the Imperial Theater. We'll be back. Stay with us.
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14: This is a Fox News alert. A verdict just reached in Ohio on Lisa Brady. In the case against a former pastor and one-time American Idol contestant, Caleb Flynn, charged with murdering his wife, Ashley.
15: As to verdict, count one, aggravated murder. We, the jury in this case, being duly impaneled and sworn, find the defendant, Caleb C. Flynn, guilty of aggravated murder, as charged in count one of the indictment.
14: The judge repeating it for the other counts in the indictment. This only a few hours after the jury got the case. He'll face life in prison. Flynn sent messages about wanting to kill his wife to his mistress, who testified at the trial. And prosecutors say he staged the scene to look like a home break-in. The defense telling the jury any evidence was circumstantial. The gun was never found, and none of Ashley's blood was found on Flynn. But again, after just a few hours of deliberations, the jury just convicting Caleb Flynn in the killing of his wife. The president calls it a form of protection, a document signed by tech leaders today, pledging standards, responsibility, and layers of review after a big meeting on AI.
16: Leading AI executives, federal regulators, the vice president, the speaker of the House, and President Trump met for a multi-hour lunch about a technology the president says could be bigger than the Industrial Revolution.
17: I don't know if that's so, but everyone seems to think it is, and it could be substantially bigger.
16: President Trump says there was a lot of commonality in the room.
17: Well, there's a belief that there should be tremendous self-regulation, and we automatically have regulation with the Department of Justice, the FBI, all of that.
16: The president has pushed back on calls for Congress to impose new AI regulations, arguing he will not stifle growth or cede American dominance.
14: Fox's Jared Halpern at the White House. Back-to-back losses on Wall Street. The Dow down 130 at the bell. 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
22: 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I'm Gail Mino in the 24-hour WGAC News Center. There's good news from Georgia's public high schools, where state education officials say graduations are at an all-time high. The State Department of Education says Georgia seniors graduated at a more than 88% rate last school year. That's 1.3% higher than the year before. The story was the same in Richmond County, where school officials say the county's three magnet schools maintained their 100% graduation rates. While graduation numbers at seven of the comprehensive high schools increased, that group was led by a nearly 10% improvement at T.W. Josie. Richmond County's overall graduation rate has risen more than 12 points since 2022. An Aiken woman is hospitalized and her alleged attacker behind bars. The victim told police she and DeMarco Richardson were involved in a verbal dispute Friday at their home on Fairfield Street. She said she gathered her two children and tried to leave when Richardson allegedly threw her to the ground and struck her head multiple times with a bottle. Richardson was taken into custody and charged with domestic violence of a high and aggravated nature, resisting arrest, and unlawful neglect of a child. Two other men in the home were charged with violation of a city ordinance. Richmond County authorities looking for a teen reported missing yesterday. They say 16-year-old Christian Hendricks was last seen leaving his home on Waterfront Drive. Hendricks is black, 5'6", and 110 pounds, and was last seen wearing a white tank top, blue jacket, blue jogger pants, and white Nike shoes. 15-year-old Rayana Moore, who was also reported missing, was found safe later last night. If you're planning to vote in the upcoming November 3rd general election, make sure that you're registered to cast a ballot. The deadline to register is this coming Monday, October 5th. You can register online at mvp.sos.ga.gov. Advanced voting begins the week of October 13th. WGEC News Time is 4:05. The AccuWeather forecast is next.
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4: Tonight will be clear with a low of 58. Tomorrow is expected to be mostly sunny and warm with a high of 90. Tomorrow night will be clear and humid with a low of 60. Thursday will bring mostly sunny skies, warmth and humidity with a high of 91. Friday will be humid and remain warm with intervals of bright sunshine, possibly seeing a thunderstorm in spots in the afternoon. The high will reach 90 degrees. For News Talk and Information, WGAC, I'm AccuWeather meteorologist Joe Lundberg.
22: 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They nail it every time. Just within the last couple of minutes, the Phillies have taken a 3-2 lead over the Braves in the game one of their best of three series in the Major League Baseball playoffs at Truist Park this afternoon. That game right now in the top of the seventh inning. If you want to check in with some live play-by-play, you can do that on our sister station, Hot 97.7. Once again, the Braves trailing 3-2 in the top of the seventh. We've got sunny skies and 87 degrees at 4:07. 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
0: All right, we are back. Glad to have you along on a beautiful Tuesday afternoon. 706-863-5800 is the number. Got an open line if you want to jump on it. Now is a good time to do it. Had several folks writing in wanting to know who they could contact about the conversation Zach and I were having, the crime lab information. It's an ongoing conversation with most of the state legislators I know. Certainly they've heard it all from me. Just when you see them, mention that you want to get it fixed. And it's not a problem the way that it is here everywhere. South Carolina, I'm told, has a very minimal weight, comparatively speaking. Much smaller state. I get that. I understand that. But they've chosen to make the way that they run their crime lab a priority and not a second thought. And I've continued to hear complaints about the mismanagement of the crime lab at the hands of the GBI. And I'm beginning to think maybe we need to take it out of the hands of the GBI and put it under the hands of the state health department or the Department of Public Health. I'm not opposed to doing whatever it takes. Maybe just make it independent completely. We just have to do better than what we've been doing. There's no doubt about that. 706-863-5800. Austin, looking forward to hearing the candidates. Voting begins early soon, does it not? Yeah, it does start early. Early voting does start soon, excuse me, is what I meant to say. I'll put the invitation again out specifically and officially today to those that are curious about that, and we'll just see what Cambry and Allison have to say about it. I'm giving them the freedom of setting a date between themselves so I don't have to go back and forth between them. And should be fun. If in fact Cambry's interested in it, she might not be. All right. Had a note speaking on that race here a minute ago. Austin, I'm seeing campaign signs popping up in places they have no business popping up. When there is a right-of-way, who is in charge of cleaning that up when it occurs? I know for a fact I have seen people from both parties abuse this process. I don't quite know what to tell you other than what the law says. The law says you're not supposed to remove something that's not on your property. And if you see something in violation, to stay on the right side of the law, report it to, I guess, the sheriff's department. Don't call 911, for goodness sakes. That's an emergency line. It's not an emergency matter. I've been told repeatedly that it is not illegal to pull up a sign that is in the right of way and lay it down. The problem comes with the sign blowing all over the place with a little, you know, bitty bit of wind, or, you know, folks abusing the signs in other ways. If someone has made an honest mistake and put an expensive sign up in an improper place, it's not necessarily, you know, the right thing or the ethical thing to do to destroy it outright. Again, give them the opportunity to come and pick it up. Code enforcement, I'm being told. Let me back up. I said the sheriff's department. I'm glad that I asked that question. Code enforcement should be picking up signs in the right of way. That's who does it. Now, if the sheriff's department gets a complaint that there is a sign up, for instance, blocking the view in a right of way, you pull up to the end of your street, and if you look to the left and you can't see who's coming down that way because a big sign is in the right of way, that is a sheriff's department issue, and you can call them. They'll probably be the ones to call code enforcement in that case. But in situations where you've just got a sign that clearly is in a spot that it shouldn't be, let code enforcement know. The county does meet with candidates when they qualify to let them know the rules. And there's also a place, I believe, that code enforcement puts the signs as they have been taken down. They don't just throw them away. So the candidates can go and look through them and pick their own signs up. Now, somebody asked me a minute ago, well, don't you know where your signs are going? Not necessarily. I mean, think about the good-hearted and good-intended people who pick up five signs to go put on their, you know, neighbors and relatives' property with their permission. And if one of them gets it wrong or gets a little bit lazy and they put three where it's supposed to be and two in a right-of-way simply because they're, you know, wink, wink, nod, nod, trying to put one out in a spot where they think it can go, then again, you got a problem there. And I don't necessarily blame the candidate for that. I think that has happened to all the candidates at one point or another. I remember, what was it? The last major election cycle that we went through. I don't mean the primaries, I'm talking about in 2024. There were a number of folks candidates that went by the stockpile and were able to collect dozens of their own signs to hold back. If you notice, a lot of the perennial candidates don't have dates attached to their, doesn't say vote October 7th or any of that, or November 7th, because a lot of those signs can be put in storage and reused. And they'll go by and visit the depot that the county code enforcement office has, and a lot of those signs are completely reusable. So, again, unless you just want to be nasty about it, you're not supposed to do that. Even if it's on your property, you're allowed to, but you don't necessarily have to. Let code enforcement come pick it up. But then again, if somebody stuck a sign on my property of a candidate that I clearly didn't like and they did it without my permission, I probably would destroy it. Just because, number one, who do they think they are? And number two, you don't like that candidate anyway. But probably shouldn't do it, though. Just, right, just do the nice thing, right? Okay. There you go. Austin, is there a fine that goes with improper sign placement? Not that I know of. If there is a chronic problem that can be attributed to a specific individual, in other words, somebody has done it repeatedly and they've been warned to stop and they keep doing it, then it becomes a littering issue. And yes, they can be cited. Hand to heaven, I know of no one that's ever been prosecuted for doing that. We had a situation during the last primary where a local individual was photographed pulling up signs. Those signs were in the right of way. They should not have been there. I don't believe he was throwing them away. There was a question about that that came up, but he is entitled, by my understanding of the law, to pull those signs up. Austin Mark Peterson put dates on his 2020 signs, and then in 2024, he crossed them out with a Sharpie and wrote the 2024 date. That doesn't surprise me. Those signs are very expensive, the bigger ones especially. And even though they're hard to navigate sometimes when you're putting them up, the banner type signs, if you don't stretch the poles out carefully, they end up sagging and looking like crap. And I had a Allison Couch sign up in my yard, probably going to get another one here shortly, that was kind of built that same way. And I went to great lengths to make sure there was not a wrinkle in that sign. And matter of fact, illuminated it from the back side so that it lit up at night, and even put flashing lights around it. I thought my wife was going to kick me out of the house for it, for being tacky. And then she decides that the Christmas lights that we've had up are programmable for the various holidays. St. Patrick's Day, they were green. Right now they're on red, white, and blue. I guess we're going to put them back to Christmas colors shortly. But anyway, kind of a fun little conversation between the two of us there. All right. 706-863-5800, the number. Austin, so many political signs stay out well after the election date. Is there a way that we can fine the candidates who do not pick their own signs up? You can. Well, I say you can. I don't know that that's ever been done. I've always been curious about that, especially going back a few years. There'd be signs that I would see up. Certainly somebody connected to the losing candidate drives by that spot. You would think, come on. Number one, who wants to be reminded they lost? Number two, just do the right thing. What's your problem? Driving by the same sign every day, you see it. Why not stop? If it were anyone that I was connected to, I would certainly do that. If it were a campaign that I worked on behalf of, volunteered for, any of that, I'd do it in a heartbeat. I have been known to do it for other reasons in my neighborhood. I mean, you know, once the election is over with, if it's been out there a couple of weeks, then you can remove it. And unless it's on private property, you can remove it and throw it away. Unless it's on private property, and then you have to leave it up there as long as they want it to be there. But bottom line, I do wish people were far more considerate about their own signage. I can tell you this, and I'm not trying to necessarily say this makes them the best candidate for the job. I say other things about that. But I know when Doug Duncan, he and his people, and I want to say several members of his family, helped in this effort. They would go out and put these signs up, and they literally, the day or two after the election, went back and personally collected them all up. And I know this, I saw it happen in my own yard. I think Mike Caraway's people did that when he ran, and Gary Richardson's people did it, if I'm not mistaken. I think Allison's folks did it. I took my own sign up when Allison ran, and I have it ready to go up again here for the November finale. But bottom line, you're always impressed. I'm always impressed when the candidates themselves have the wherewithal to go out in their teams and collect them all up that quickly after an election. Good for them. All right, got to take a break. We'll do that. We'll be back. Stay with us. The Austin Rhodes Radio Program, 95.1 FM, WGAC Augusta. 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
0: All righty. Ladies and gentlemen, our friends at Peachtree Pools hope you had a wonderful swim season. 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It's getting chilly. The lows overnight, sometimes going down 49 degrees. I heard that number the other day. 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
23: 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And when the Dogs take the field, catch it all right here on 95.1 WGAC.
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0: All righty, we are back. I'm continuing to get notes about these political signs that are going up in the wrong places. A reminder, the county met with each of the candidates beforehand, let them know the rules, help them understand that if their signs are taken down, there's a place in Appling where code enforcement puts them, and they can, you know, go and retrieve them, put them up in the right location. Code enforcement is supposed to take them out of right-of-way when they see them. Sometimes that doesn't happen. You can advise the candidates yourself, and again, you can also report it to code enforcement yourself. And I just got a note here that says there's apparently a sign sweep scheduled tomorrow of many of the right-of-ways. Okay. All right. Also, I want to thank my great eyes in the sky out there and eyes on the road. I get great news tips from all of my listeners out there. 10 police cars on Gordon Highway searching the woods by Bobby Jones Expressway. I am told they are assisting Columbia County track a suspect on foot, apparently, at this point, who's wanted for theft from vehicles. And there you go. So I'll check in with Columbia County shortly and see if they've got anything new on that to report. We've got a news update coming in just a minute from Gail Mino. And again, I want to remind you in just a few minutes, we're expecting Tim Fleming, who's running for state secretary of state, in the state of Georgia on the Republican side. His good friend Rob Clifton is bringing him by, local state representative Rob Clifton, of course. And we'll look forward to meeting him, having him on the show for a segment or two, and should be an interesting change of pace in the Secretary of State's office. Raffensperger became a lightning rod because of the confusion over voting mainly in the Atlanta area during the 2020 election. And as you well know, if you have been following the story, and who in the world hasn't, no love lost between the president and the Secretary of State, and the governor was caught in the middle of it as well. And he didn't fare very, very well either. When it came to catching the wrath of President Trump and those closest to him. But again, you got to credit where credit is due. To the best of my knowledge, I have not seen anyone present a credible court-certified case where they proved Raffensperger or any of what he was doing was, you know, blatantly illegal or ill-advised for that matter. I think that personally, my personal opinion on this is that what happened during COVID was very simply a relaxation of the ballot harvesting rule, and that we allowed folks that were not necessarily related to or connected to other individuals bring in huge numbers of ballots that very likely never would have been counted. Were those legitimate votes? I think they came from legitimate people, but were those votes that were legitimately cast by those individuals or that ever would have been without someone literally spoon feeding them, as in nursing home residents and the like? Got to tell you, I don't think so. Very, very interesting, the spike in voters in the state of Georgia in that election versus what we've had since then. Actually, nationwide is what I meant to say. We had a spike the year that we had the pandemic, the year that we were under the gun. Everyone was worried. Everyone was wearing masks. More voters that year than ever before or ever since. Kind of weird when you think about it. Got to take a break for news. We'll do that. We'll be back. Stay with us. Gail Mino's Local News 430, 95.1 FM, News Talk WGAC Augusta, the Austin Road Show. Tim Fleming's coming up in just a few minutes. Stay with us.
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22: WGAC News Time is 4:30. I'm Gail Mino in the 24-hour WGAC News Center. Anyone interested in doing business with Richmond County Schools can learn how to do it later this evening. School officials will hold a workshop for residents and potential vendors this evening at the National Hills Learning Center on Northwood Road in Augusta. Officials say they'll provide potential vendors with information on a variety of topics that include registering as a vendor with the school system, how to submit bids and provide quotes, as well as obtaining contact information with from department personnel. That session gets underway at 6 this evening, about 90 minutes from now. Georgia drivers expecting at least a little bit of relief from pain at the pump with the suspension of the state's gasoline and diesel fuel taxes. Governor Brian Kemp declared a state of emergency Monday as Georgia's average price of unleaded regular stood at $4.19 per gallon, $6.24 for a gallon of diesel fuel. Kemp also suspended Georgia's weight limits on commercial vehicles in hopes of reducing the transportation cost of everyday goods such as groceries. The suspension will lift the 33-cent per gallon tax on gas and 37 cents for diesel fuel for the next 30 days, lowering the state's fuel revenue income by an estimated $200 million during that period. A Richmond County teenager has been reported missing. The sheriff's office is looking for 15-year-old Jaden Ricks, who was last seen on Monday evening, leaving his home in the 1200 block of Jesse Way. Ricks is black. He's 5'6 and 140 pounds. Was last seen wearing a blue sweater, gray sweatpants, and white socks. The Hour's top national story, President Trump says he and a large group of leaders of artificial intelligence companies have signed a voluntary accord that will include internal and external reviews of the technology. Trump is promising his government will not limit the development of artificial intelligence, even as some top execs of AI firms have called for delays in their meetings with the president. They're in the top of the eighth inning now at Truist Park in Atlanta. The Phillies still leading the Braves 3-2. If you're so inclined, you can listen to the play-by-play of that game on our sister station, Hot 97.7. Once again, the Phillies leading the Braves 3-2 in game one of their best of three playoff series. 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The forecast is next.
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13: AOC or John Ossoff? 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Hard to believe, but Senator Ossoff spends more powdering his nose than your family spends on 4 months of groceries. No wonder Ossoff thought Georgians could afford his $2,000 tax increase. Behind the Ossoff makeup is a lot of taxes. 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A $2,000 tax increase? No wonder Ossoff doesn't care about you. 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SLF PAC paid for and is responsible for the content of this advertising. Not authorized by any candidate or candidates committee. www.slfpac.org.
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4: Tonight, expect clear skies with a low of 58. Tomorrow will bring mostly sunny conditions and warmth with a high of 90. Tomorrow night will be clear and humid with a low of 60. Looking ahead to Thursday, anticipate mostly sunny skies with warmth and humidity as the high reaches 91. For News Talk and Information WGAC, I'm AccuWeather meteorologist Joe Lundberg.
22: 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Skies are sunny. It remains 87 degrees at 436. I'm Gail Mino in the WGAC 24-hour news traffic and weather center.
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0: All right, Sam, we got some of the stadium music cranked in there. Maybe that's in honor of some of the legislation that's pending in the Senate right now. Actually, passed the Senate, moving to the House, trying to fix college football. But that's a topic for another segment. Right now, I want to welcome back to the microphones Tim Fleming. He's the Republican nominee for Secretary of State. Good to have you back in Columbia County, Tim. How are you, sir?
27: It's great to be back with you, Austin, in Columbia County. I know I was back here with you, I think, a few weeks before the primary. It was late April. I was down here spending the day in the region, and it's always great to get back down here. We've got an event tonight with several of my friends in the Columbia County delegation that's hosting for us, and then we'll be heading back to Covington up I-20.
0: You represent District 114 in the legislative seat that you've held for how many years?
27: So this is my fourth year. So I've been in the legislature, state house, for 4 years. I represent parts of Newton County, all of Morgan County, which is Madison, and South Walton County, Social Circle area.
0: And your home is in Newton County?
27: In Covington, yep. Lived there all my life.
0: Remind everyone what you did for a living before you got involved with the political.
27: Yeah, so my background, I kind of started in the political world. I actually was served in the Secretary of State's office for almost 8 years. I was a state deputy election superintendent, was chief of staff, and ultimately I was deputy secretary of state under then Secretary Kemp. I was responsible for running the day-to-day operations of the agency, which at that time was about a $30 million agency and a budget and almost 250 employees statewide. And then I was Governor Kemp's first chief of staff for the first few years of his administration before I left and ran for the state house. And my wife and I live in Covington. That's where we're raising our family, running our small businesses. We have a real estate investment firm and now running statewide, been running statewide for almost past year for Secretary of State.
0: I had the Secretary of State sitting right in that chair maybe 2 weeks ago. He was in town giving some well-deserved recognition to Nancy Gay, our Columbia County elections director here. And he's always been very, very fond, the Secretary of State, of both Columbia County and Richmond County elections directors. Right. And I think both of them are excellent, and nothing against Nancy. Travis has been around a little bit longer, I think.
27: Right.
0: Travis and I go back to, we were friends in junior high school. I've known him a long time. And he, just like his two predecessors, not just one, Lynn Bailey and Linda Beasley, started very, very young and grew into the positions they are. I don't know of any other local election department, if you can call it that, local elections office that has had the leadership quality from a very, very young age. So I'm at their directors now in three times. That
27: right.
0: Beasley, Lynn Bailey, and now Travis Doss. Right.
27: All three very great people. I didn't know Miss Beasley, but I did know Lynn Bailey. She was a director when I was in the Secretary of State's office, and obviously Travis was there too. I run a very good operation.
0: Question has been asked 1,000 times. Here's 1,001 for you. What did happen in Fulton County particularly in 2020, and what can we do to make sure it never happens again?
27: Absolutely. Our message the whole time since we got in this race is we're focused on the future and making sure that we continue to have we have trusted, fair, transparent, and trusted elections and secure elections, and we learn from our past. Obviously, in 2020, there were irregularities that happened, as you talked right before the break about all the mail-in absentee ballots. There was lots of issues with those in Fulton County, and in 2021, this legislature had State Senate Bill 202, which did move the needle a good bit when it came to elections reform in the state of Georgia. And there's been subsequent elections legislation since then to continue to move that needle. So if I'm fortunate enough to be the next Secretary of State, we're going to focus on the future to make sure that we have the most trusted elections in the United States of America. And that is my commitment to the citizens of Georgia.
0: Just to be completely transparent on it, nothing that we were able to ever document was ever presented either to law enforcement or in a court of law that showed criminal wrongdoing going on. You may have heard me mention just a minute ago, it's my theory, pretty good one too, that ballot harvesting, which was allowed in 2020 in a way that never had happened before and it will never happen again because of COVID. It was an honest mistake, if you can call it that. And that's why we had the spike in voters nationwide.
27: Right.
0: Really?
27: Yeah.
0: Because it was done all over the place.
27: It was.
0: There
27: was absentee mail ballots were mailed all over the state. And you had instances where Georgians were getting multiple ballots sent to them. People that were getting ballots that were no longer should have been on the voter rolls or had deceased. So it was a major issue that year. But we got to continue to clean up that process. And it's my belief, Austin, we got to really look at the absentee mail process in Georgia as it is. You know, I think it needs to go back to the only way you get an absentee ballot is if you're an elderly, disabled, or your military overseas UOCAVA voter. Other than that, you have plenty and ample opportunities to vote. You have 3 weeks of early voting. Lots of places have Saturday voting. Some counties have Sunday voting. Then you have the election day. You've got to make it a priority to go vote. You know, you make it a priority to go to Starbucks and get our iced latte. We make it a priority to go to Walmart. We need to make it a priority to go vote in person.
0: I've always said that when it comes to voter ID and that type of thing, people want to constantly say that it's not right or constitutional to ask someone for a picture ID. My throwback always goes straight to what we know for a fact is constitutional because it has been litigated and discussed for 200 years. And whatever they can force you to do to prove your identity to buy a gun should be the same standard.
27: Right.
0: And no one can say, well, that's unconstitutional. No, that's actually it's very constitutional because you've got a right spelled out in the Constitution to have a firearm. Actually, voting is not mentioned in the Constitution.
27: Right. And I'd go a step further.
0: Other than the age. Go ahead.
27: Right. There's a lot of things you can't do in society now without showing your ID.
0: Yep.
27: You can't cash a check. You can't go in a government facility now. You can't go in the state capitol without entering.
0: Not supposed to get medical care.
27: That's right. And medical care. So you have to have a photo ID. It is common sense to have a photo ID when you are going to cast your vote.
0: Have they fixed the process? I know in the past, when you got a voter ID when you got an ID that was not connected to the driver's license process, they did charge you for it. Is there a way now for paupers to get that ID free of charge?
27: I think there is something in statute that allows for that. And also you have state voting ID cards that each county can distribute as well. If somebody does not have a driver's license, does not have some kind of state ID, you can request it or go into your local elections office to get that Georgia voter ID too.
0: I did not know that. Is that a picture ID?
27: It's a picture ID.
0: And that's, does that count there, the state of Georgia as a legal ID for you?
27: To vote. Yes, it does. To cast your ballot. Yeah. I don't know these numbers. I haven't been in the Secretary of State's office the past 8 years, but I know when we were in the Secretary of State's office under Secretary Kemp, there weren't a whole lot issued across the state.
0: The
27: number wasn't significant.
0: I learn something every day. Had no idea about this. If you go in there and request that, even if you got a driver's license, will they give one to you, or how does it work?
27: I believe if you have a driver's license, or if you already have another form of state ID, I believe you do not get one of those. I don't believe. Don't quote me on
0: so
27: that,
0: you,
27: but I'm pretty
0: so
27: sure.
0: So you have to, okay, so you tell them you don't have another form of ID. Yeah. Interesting. Yeah. Fascinating. Like I said, never heard that before.
27: There's not many issued.
0: Yeah. Are there any specific changes and or different approaches that you would like to see if you're elected to this position? I know that Brad Raffensperger has caught a lot of heat. I think he's done a pretty decent job, particularly in the last 4 years, and trying to restore confidence. And what do you think? What would you do differently than what Secretary Raffensperger has done?
27: Right. Well, I just laid out what I thought about mail-in absentee ballots. I think that's a change that we need to look at from the legislative standpoint. Obviously, that has to be done legislatively. I think it's important for everybody to know and your listeners that the next Secretary of State will be putting out an RFP for the next statewide uniform voting system, which we had a special session about back in June. We actually have a special

0: voting system. So when the next Secretary of State is sworn in January, they can get to work day one working on it to have it implemented by the 2028 presidential elections. Now, that sounds like a long time, but that's really not a long time to procure a new system, get the equipment in the state, get it deployed to 159 counties, train 159 county election superintendents, their staff, their volunteers, their poll workers, and then do voter education to what the new system is going to look like. So that is going to be very important, and the next Secretary of State will have their hand on what that looks like for our voters across state and how the next decade that we're going to vote.
1: By the way, just in case anyone ever wonders how the systems work, there is a little known rule, regulation in the state of Georgia. When a polling place closes up for the night at the end of the evening when everyone's voted, and by the way, if you're in line at 7, they're supposed to
0: let you vote.
1: At the end of the evening when everything's done, when the machinery is put away and the votes are tabulated, there is an actual receipt that is printed out that will show you for that particular election location how many votes each candidate got. And they post that note, that notice, in the window
0: the tapes
1: of the physical voting location. And I've told the story before, maybe when you were here, I can't remember. Had a dear friend of mine that was helping out one of the news stations 20 years ago, tabulating votes. And they got the bright idea to send 40 people out to every precinct. And so they had the results before anybody else did.
0: Oh, listen, when I ran for State House 4 years ago, I had somebody go into all the precincts. We knew before the counties were
1: reporting. For a state legislative, that would, good God, that's hundreds of precincts.
0: No, my district, because they're smaller counties. Yeah, I think rural area. So there was probably a total of, I don't know, 15 to 17 precincts. And in Newton County, they were pretty close to each other, so you could have somebody go to several of them at one time.
1: Well, you can imagine, for a state Senate candidate. Good Lord.
0: When you have 8, 10, 12 counties, right, that's a lot of precincts to go to. That's hard. But you also got to think it's easier for local races, too. A county commission district, city council race, something like that. That's easy to figure out.
1: I'm just saying that folks may not know that's a possibility.
0: It is.
1: And people are doing that more and more. I've got several that I work with here in town that specifically send their teams out.
0: Well, I'll tell you, as a candidate,
1: by the way, that makes it almost impossible to cheat.
0: That's right. It does. And as a candidate on election night, when 7 o'clock gets here, those minutes go by very slow. So it's agonizing. So you want to try to figure out pretty quick what the numbers are looking like.
1: Well, I can tell you, nobody stood on a chair and beat a table longer and louder than I did years and years and years ago about making sure that the pre-cast votes were counted first. Mm-hmm. The instant that bell rang at 7, boom, put them out there.
0: Yep.
1: Because those of us that watched elections play out over the course of a night and all of a sudden flip with that last entry, that was hideous. I don't know who ever thought that was a good idea.
0: That's exactly right. No, exactly right. Those pre-cast early votes, they need to get out there first, and counties can get those posted and reported fairly quickly now.
1: If folks want to find out more about you, you got a website?
0: Yep, FlemingForGA.com. 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
1: There you go. And early voting starts. You're pretty cool.
0: 2 weeks from today, October 13th, the early voting starts, and November 3rd is the election day.
1: You know, I remember very clearly back in the old days, Republicans used to be the ones that would vote early, conservatives. Now it seems to have flipped. Now it seems Democrats are the ones that are showing up early, and Republicans, for some odd reason, are wanting the security of voting the same day of the election.
0: Yeah, traditionally, the Republican voters wait till Election Day. I think you saw that starting to shift in 2024. You saw a lot more Republicans go vote early. That is our message. We are telling everybody everywhere we go, vote early. Do not wait till Election Day.
1: And you never can tell what can happen.
0: You never know.
1: Weather. You can have a natural disaster. You can have a catastrophe. People tend to forget September 11th was an election day in New York.
0: That's right. And life happens. Something could happen with your kids. Something could happen at home that could deter you. So please vote early.
1: By the way, this is kind of a morbid thing to say, but it is what it is. If you vote and you pass away before the actual election day, your vote counts, doesn't it?
0: That is correct.
1: So there you go. All
0: right. That is correct.
1: So always vote early.
0: Yep, that's right.
1: As they say in Chicago, vote early, vote often. Tim, great to see you again. Safe travels, and tell all our friends at Republican headquarters we say hey.
0: Thanks, Austin. Glad to be here today.
1: Thank you. All right, gonna take a break here. I'll come back following these important words. Stay with us. Tim Fleming, one more time on the website, Tim.
0: FlemingForGA.com.
1: FlemingForGA.com. I'll be right back. Stay with us.
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1: Ladies and gentlemen, our friends of the Mosquito Squad know that bugs are a constant problem here in the good old southeastern United States, even during the winter months. If you get 2 or 3 days strung together with 65, 70 degree temperatures, the bugs start stirring around. It's a constant battle, but it certainly is a real battle between the months of April and October. 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
10: Keisha Lance Bottoms, she abused taxpayers.
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1: I'm going to do my best Skip Carey imitation here. You ready for this? Braves win! Braves win! Braves win! A tense game one between division rivals, heated rivals, turned on its head when Phillies closer Johan Duran, is that how you say his name? Is it Johan Duran? Surrendered a go-ahead three-run homer to Austin Riley. Two outs in the eighth inning. Did not slow Austin down. Can't slow Austin down. He's unslowable down. That's right. Can't keep a good Austin down. The Braves win today, 5-3. They are one game away from clinching the best of three series, the NL wild card series that will continue tomorrow. That's right. The Phillies, once again, burned by their bullpen in the postseason, face elimination tomorrow. And there you have it. Austin Riley had a three-run homer sail over the right field wall. in their big victory. And again, the final score from Hotlanta, 5-3. And we will tee it up and do it again tomorrow. That's right. All right. We get to take a break here for the news at the top of the hour. When we come back, your phone calls and inquiries via the text line are welcome. 706-863-5800 is the number. Augusta's number one source of news and information on the radio, WGAC. Glad to have you along. Braves baseball, if you want to follow it on the radio this week while we're on here, games one and two today and tomorrow, those games on Hot 97.7, the leadoff show starts tomorrow at 1 p.m. First pitch at 2:15, much like today. We'll be back. Stay with us. Yeah, we'll let you know about Thursday if the game's necessary. Stay with us. We'll be right back.
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1: The jury finding former pastor Caleb Flynn guilty of killing his wife after less than 3 hours of deliberations. The one-time American Idol contestant sobbing after being convicted on all counts. His now former mistress testified against him as prosecutors focused in part on thousands of text messages.
2: There were more than 100 times in those text messages that Caleb Flynn expressed a desire to want to kill or get rid of his wife. The night before that murder, he texted his mistress, letting her know that tomorrow would be a day of action and that things would change. Hours later, that is when Ashley Flynn was murdered in their home, 2 shots to her head.
1: Fox's Garrett Tenney. Prosecutors say Flynn staged the scene to look like a home break-in, and the couple's 2 young daughters were home when police arrived. The jury rejecting defense arguments the case was circumstantial. Without any evidence, Flynn fired the gun, which was never found. A new agreement between AI companies and the president aimed at AI safety.
3: Following an hours-long lunch with tech executives, President Trump says a document was signed securing the safe development of AI.
4: And they came together and they did something that few people really, it's almost like a constitution in a way.
3: The president calls the agreement morally binding.
4: I believe they're going to be used for the good, and when they're not, we're going to be able to nab them. But there's going to be a tremendous self-policing aspect.
3: The voluntary accord does require internal and external reviews. President Trump is also changing the name of AI and government documents to SI, or super intelligence.
1: Fox's Jared Halpern at the White House. The data centers needed for AI have become a hot button issue in the midterm elections. President Trump says the companies will work on helping communities. 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
9: 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I'm Gail Mino in the 24-hour WGAC News Center. More good news today from Georgia's public high schools. One day after the Department of Education that announced record-high graduation rates in the last school year, comes word that SAT scores continued their upward trend in Georgia as well. Education Superintendent Richard Woods says Georgia's class of 2026 recorded mean SAT scores 20 points higher than their counterparts across the nation. That's 2 points higher than the previous year's mean scores in Georgia, and Woods says marked the 9th straight year Georgia students exceeded national scores, even as the number of Georgia students taking the SAT increased. An area university is taking a deep dive into AI. Voorhees University will use a nearly $1.2 million federal grant to establish the Artificial Intelligence Institute of Technology and Research at the school in Denmark. Officials say the institute will work to integrate AI skills across academic programs and expand undergraduate research in AI. Officials say they'll also spend the 5-year life of the grant looking for ways to extend its impact, such as seeking future grants, philanthropic support, and industry partnerships. Richmond County authorities are looking for a teen who was reported missing yesterday. They say 16-year-old Christian Hendricks was last seen leaving his home on Waterfront Drive. Hendricks is black, 5'6", 110 pounds, and was last seen wearing a white tank top, blue jacket and blue jogger pants, and white Nike shoes. 15-year-old Rihanna Moore, who was also reported missing, was found safe and sound last night. If you're planning to vote in the upcoming November 3rd general and special elections in Georgia, make sure you're registered to cast a ballot. The deadline to register is coming up next Monday, October 5th. Now, you can register online. You can do so at mvpsos.ga.gov. Now, officials say advance voting will begin the week of October 13th. WGEC News Time is 5:05. The AccuWeather forecast is right around the corner.
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14: Tonight will be clear with a low of 58. Tomorrow is expected to be mostly sunny and warm with a high of 90. Tomorrow night will be clear and humid with a low of 60. Thursday will bring mostly sunny skies, warmth and humidity with a high of 91. Friday will be humid and remain warm with intervals of bright sunshine, possibly seeing a thunderstorm in spots in the afternoon. The high will reach 90 degrees. For news, talk, and information, WGAC, I'm AccuWeather meteorologist Joe Lundberg.
9: 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The Braves win. They came from behind for a 5-3 win this afternoon in Game 1 of their best-of-three series against the Phillies at Truist Park. Game 2 will be played tomorrow. 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If the Braves win tomorrow, that's it. They win the best-of-three series in advance, but we'll have details on that throughout the Austin Road Show again tomorrow afternoon. Right now, we have mostly sunny skies and 87 degrees at 10 minutes past 5 o'clock. I'm Gail Mino with the WGAC 24-Hour News Traffic and Weather Center.
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9: All
15: Okay, we are back. Glad to have you along on a wonderful and fun Tuesday afternoon. Lighthearted day compared to some of the ones we've had recently when there's been death and destruction and mayhem and great sadness in the headlines, which leads me to this. And I saw this earlier today and I roll my eyes a little bit at it, but I want to mention this because this young lady catches a lot of hell and I've never quite figured out why. There are plenty of artists, particularly in genres of music that I'm not happy about anyway, that get a hell of a lot of attention that I don't get. Then you have the folks that record in genres that I do appreciate, pop and rock and some country, that also get a lot of attention that I don't understand because I just don't see the overall quality there. But then you have people, and particularly when it comes to musicianship, and I'm not saying anything against vocalists, because I think vocalists are incredibly, incredibly important in the presentation of music, to be sure. And that's kind of a goes without saying thing. But also just their role in pop culture history. Elvis Presley was a vocalist. He was not an instrumentalist. When you're able to combine those talents, though, that's really something. And there are people, and you're going to roll your eyes and hear me say this, but Barry Manilow is a very, very multi-talented human being. Billy Joel, Elton John, these are folks that play incredibly well, usually at least one instrument, sometimes an instrument of choice, and also sing and write music as well. But holy cow, the vitriol that gets vented on Taylor Swift is so out of proportion with anything this woman has ever done. And I know that on a couple of occasions she's made arcane sideways references to politics, but she does not make it a big thing. So it's not about that. It's not her fault that she has a wildly enthusiastic fan base. She doesn't do anything to egg them on that I've ever seen. She doesn't direct her crowd anger or happiness in a destructive or a overly demonstrative way. And she doesn't bully up on people. And trust me, she could. if she told the Swifties to go out and do something tomorrow, they would do it. So did Beatles fans. And there have been other music fans through the years, even though they were much different in presentation and in attitude. Grateful Dead fans, notorious for doing anything to follow the band, do anything to appear at a concert, do anything to get where one is. Interesting people, Deadheads. But Taylor Swift catches such hell. Todd Rundgren, who is a very talented artist in his own right, but he was never a huge crowd favorite. Todd Rundgren, I think, had, you know, a handful of radio hits. He's often referred to as a, you know, aging hipster who, you know, his day in the sunshine was kind of short. Anyway, he's made headlines today because he calls Taylor Swift's music mediocrity, and that she has ruined it. The rocker claimed the rise of female artists in music was due to video games. I don't know how that happens. Taylor doesn't do anything particularly great except grow hair. That's ridiculous. Taylor Swift writes and produces everything she puts out just about. I'm sure there are some songs probably that get credited to other writers, but the vast overwhelming majority of her catalog is hers alone. She is a musical virtuoso when it comes to the ability to play well on multiple instruments. She can dance. She can certainly sing. And I don't quite know how to deal with all this negativity toward this young lady. I'll be the first one to admit, I don't sit and listen to her music. I've got maybe a handful of her songs that I consider among my favorites. Ironically, her very first big crossover hit is the one I like best of all. And is it something about Romeo? Shame on me for not even knowing the title of the song. But this young lady's just, I don't get the vitriol. And yeah, I know that she's married to Travis Kelce, and a lot of folks have gotten sick of them. And do you know how rare it is for a grown woman to follow her husband so enthusiastically around cheering for him as he does fun things? I don't see it happen very often. I mean, it is what it is. I think they're having a good time with each other. God knows. I mean, Lord. So this article that came out in Vulture, the 78-year-old, that might be part of the problem, 78-year-old Todd Rundgren was asked to name the artist that would inspire him to produce an entire album so he could make fun of them. Taylor Swift, of course. There's an argument to be made that she ruined music. How? Says the biggest artists in the world are female artists at this point, and that's because of video games. Back in the 90s, boys stopped spending money on music and started spending it on video games, and that left the music market with, well, where do we go from here? That's crazy. And they said, well, we've got all these young girls and they have allowances too. Why don't we start making music for young girls instead of Pearl Jam or something like that? So the rise of Mario, Spyro, and Crash Bandicoot apparently is the reason that Rundgren believes the world got Lady Gaga, Taylor Swift, Pink, and many other artists of that ilk. Again, I don't know. Lady Gaga writes her own stuff too, doesn't she? And again, kind of put off by some of the image of Lady Gaga and some of the, you know, political statements she's made, but the woman can act. Did you see her performance in A Star Is Born? She's a very good actress. And Taylor Swift's not a bad actress either. I remember when she was very, very young, she had an appearance, Taylor Swift did, as a victim in a CSI television episode. And I call it CSI. The Vegas show was CSI, period. It wasn't CSI Vegas. The CSI. And I remember that show, and it was quite impressive, the job that she did. I think, if I'm not mistaken, she let the producers know that she was a huge fan of the show and she would be happy to work with them in any way that she could if they ever had an availability for her. And I think they may have built the show around her, if memory serves. Bottom line, she was the victim in the case, and the CSI team had to solve her very, very sad murder. But what in the world is his problem or anyone's problem with the fact that this young lady has the talent and the ability to sit down with multiple instruments and do a very, very credible job on them in live performance and also write her own music? Now, Rundgren does go on to say that Lady Gaga is, quote, a real musician. She's a classically trained piano player. Taylor Swift doesn't do anything particularly great except grow hair. She's not a great singer. She's not a great songwriter. She's not a great dancer. Lord bless Rundgren. Have you looked in the mirror? I don't see you dancing. And while you have written songs in your career, they're apparently not nearly as popular and well-received as what she writes. You know, these types of evaluations are so subjective. I don't know why anyone would take the time or the effort to badmouth someone that is clearly so successful. I'll be the first one to say, when talking about like a Kanye or a Usher or any of that, not even Usher so much. It's mainly the rappers. Usher's more of a ballad singer, isn't he? I don't know. Doesn't he sing more ballads than he raps? I'm just not fond of the genre, of the format. I'm in a play right now with an incredibly talented group of young singers. And ironically, they are singing in this play some of the best tunes of the 60s. And the talent's just amazing. And there's nothing in the world that compares with a great talent for vocal, or a great vocal talent singing great material. And sometimes it's hard to find both in the same performance. You've either got somebody with a good voice that's singing terrible songs, or somebody with a terrible voice singing good songs. But in this situation that I'm referring to, I'm sitting last night, or night before last, rather, we were going through what's called a SITS probe, SITZ PROBE. And that's when basically the sound folks are testing out microphone dynamics. We're all on our own individual wireless mics. And so when all of these folks stand up and sing separately and or together, the sound man has to figure out what levels to set them at. And so this is a very interesting night for any number of reasons. But I was sitting in the front row where virtually all the singers were either directly in my ear, or of course I was able to hear them through the loudspeakers as well. But it just blew me away when you're hearing the four young men that we have playing the Drifters singing Up on the Roof or on Broadway. It's unbelievable. The ladies that are playing the Shirelles singing Some Kind of Wonderful. The Drifters, excuse me, singing Some Kind of Wonderful. What were the Shirelles singing? There's just nothing to match a great vocal talent with a great vocal lyric. And you can be, again, as nasty toward Taylor Swift as you want to be, but if you start bad-mouthing her ability to record music that people like, I mean, something's wrong with you. You're just stupid. That's all there is to it. You can say that you don't like something. There are any number of things. I just said rap music is not something that I necessarily enjoy listening to in a lot. I'm not going to sit here and say that it's terrible, because obviously it entertains a hell of a lot of people. That would be ridiculous for me to sit here and make light of something simply because I don't like it. That's like you standing in front of Baskin Robbins 31 flavors and going on a diatribe as to why chocolate's terrible and then telling everybody that they're crazy because they don't like strawberry. It's a personal preference. But Rundgren is jealous. And by the way, who wouldn't be? Because of what this young lady's been able to do. And it's not to the detriment of any male singer or male performer anywhere. Nobody says, oh, I'm going to buy that Taylor Swift album so I can't buy anybody else's album. Doesn't work that way anymore. We're streaming music now. There are a whole lot of people that don't pay anything and listen all day long. And it's very, very simple, ladies and gentlemen, to be a free consumer of music these days without spending a dime. And she still gets the most listens. It would have been fascinating in so many ways to be able to go back and see today's business model applied to the Beatles in the 60s, when you actually had to go out and physically pick up the album. Or you had to physically, you know, have the 45 for it to count as a sold record. And people were glued to the radio listening to music all the time. It was a different world, there's no doubt. But what would the Beatles have looked like if all the people who were the fans of the Beatles were able to go on a computer and hit replay over and over and over again all day and all night long? I mean, there was a point in time where the physical purchasing of the records and the radio play helped combine, make a song number one. The Beatles had all five positions in the top five. Number one, number two, number three, number four, number five. That's nuts. What would they have done with the ability of all their fans everywhere to just hit a button and listen, listen, listen? Whew. Been interesting. All right, gotta take a break. We'll do that. We'll be back. I just had to speak up on, not just on behalf of Taylor Swift. Subjective appreciation of music, of art of all kinds, needs to be respected. We'll be back. Stay with us.
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15: Except, of course, for square dancing. People that get into that are just plain crazy. I'm joking. I just picked out something. I didn't know what to pick out. Square dancing is what I came up with. Ladies and gentlemen, right this minute, someone is trying to get into your business. I don't mean they're trying to break in the front door of a building. 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
9: 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I'm Gail Mino in the 24-hour WGAC News Center. An Aiken woman is hospitalized with injuries that her alleged attacker is behind bars. The victim told police she and DeMarco Richardson were involved in a verbal altercation Friday at their home on Fairfield Street. She said she gathered her two children and tried to leave when Richardson allegedly threw her to the ground and hit her head multiple times with a bottle. Richardson was charged with domestic violence of a high and aggravated nature, resisting arrest, and unlawful neglect of a child. A University of Georgia student continues her recovery from serious injuries after falling from the eighth floor of her Athens apartment building Saturday. The girl's father says 21-year-old Kristen Sargent is in ICU, but is speaking and doing better than expected, given the height from which she fell. The father says Kristen was dancing on a couch when she fell out of the window of the apartment building on West Broad Street near the campus and downtown. Witnesses say a pool lounge chair may have broken her fall before she hit the ground. Police continue to investigate how she fell through that window. Salvation Army officials in Augusta are hoping for an influx of donations to close out their fiscal year that ends tomorrow. Development director for the local Salvation Army, Yanelis Villalta, says recent budgets have been in the $3 million per year range, but she expects that number to rise unless inflation eases dramatically.
19: We've already run some numbers, and we're seeing a 40% increase in community meals or soup kitchen meals, which are the meals that we give out to the community for folks who are not staying at the shelter. And so our food costs for sure have gone up. We'll be crunching those numbers in the next few weeks to figure out how much more money we spent on food this last fiscal year.
9: Villalta says they'll begin preparations for the annual kettle campaign in October with bell ringers stationed at about 40 stores by November. The hour's top national story, stocks drifted lower on Wall Street Tuesday. Stocks have been under pressure as oil prices have swung sharply amid the U.S. war in Iran, helping to push Treasury yields higher. The price of Brent crude oil fell 1.7% today to $96.16 a barrel, but it remains far above where it was earlier this summer. Atlanta wins.
23: The first pitch home to Riley. Swing and a drive out to right.
24: It's a first pitch split and you hit a triple, you're almost definitely not getting that split in the zone. And despite the fact that Austin Riley had to deal with those shadows, they are brutal right now. When he is best, he is driving the ball to right center field like he did right here.
9: The Braves take a 1-0 lead in their best of three series with the Phillies after Austin Riley's walk-off home run that you just heard there. Game two tomorrow, also at Truist Park. You can hear the Ford leadoff show at 1 p.m. tomorrow. 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
14: Tonight, expect clear skies with a low of 58. Tomorrow will bring mostly sunny conditions and warmth with a high of 90. Tomorrow night will be clear and humid with a low of 60. Looking ahead to Thursday, anticipate mostly sunny skies with warmth and humidity as the high reaches 91. For News Talk and Information WGAC, I'm AccuWeather meteorologist Joe Lundberg.
9: 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Pregame show at 1, first pitch at 2:15. Right now we have sunshine and 86 degrees at 5:39. I'm Gail Mino in the WGAC 24-Hour News Traffic and Weather Center.
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15: Alrighty, we are back. Glad to have you along. Wonderful Tuesday afternoon. 706-863-5800 is our number. All right. Well, it's always nice to be able to line up a member of the cabinet to appear on the radio show. I'm trying to do that right now. Bear with me here. Gonna send us back off to DC. Does that work? Does that work? Question mark. Okay. Sorry. 706-863-5800. By the way, I did not expect the deluge of commentary on this that came in. This is kind of fun. Let's see here. My only critique about Taylor Swift, I don't think she actually loves Travis Kelce. It's a giant monetary transaction by the entertainment industry. That is a very cynical thing to say. Now, keep in mind, this young lady has messed around with guys that were basically Hollywood types and music types. To my knowledge, Travis Kelce is the first He-Man that she ever really dated that was serious about, who wasn't, you know, a show business guy. And he ain't a show business guy. He's the real thing. And while I am not a fan of his team, it's kind of hard not to be a fan of his heart and his commitment to playing the game well. And even at his advanced age, he's doing real well. It's hard, as a Steeler fan, it pains me to ever praise another team or other players, but you cannot look at the Kansas City Chiefs and not be impressed with what they do. And Travis Kelce is one of the hearts and souls of that team. Austin, she was also in The Lorax. She was also in Cats. Did you ever see Cats? I never saw it. I saw the pictures from it. That was kind of funny. Austin, in reference to Taylor Swift, there are always going to be haters. You should know about hating because you sure do enough of it. Austin, hope you're not excusing her mean girl behavior when it came to colluding with Blake Lively to falsely smear Justin Baldoni and destroy his reputation and career. I have no idea what the hell they're talking about. I feel like somebody has just been quoting back to me a plot line from All My Children or General Hospital or Days of Our Lives that I haven't seen.
0: There was a...
15: I know Blake Lively's a movie star, and there was a controversy over her and this guy having some type of very acrimonious relationship on the set.
0: I'm not aware of Taylor being involved in that.
15: I have no idea.
0: I don't know.
15: None whatsoever.
0: I don't know that situation. So
15: Taylor Swift is worth over $1 billion. Don't see her getting married for money. Oh, no doubt about that, John. And I could be wrong. I don't think the accusation was that Taylor was marrying an NFL player for his money. I think the accusation was she was marrying a popular NFL player to create a buzz in the pop culture zeitgeist, so to speak. The pop culture universe. I guess she is a zeitgeist in the universe. I just think she's, you know, she's in love with the guy. It is possible, believe it or not. Austin, regarding Taylor Swift, many country fans haven't forgiven her for moving away from country. But I bet many pop stars resent that she brought her fan devotion from country into pop, making her fans more loyal and intense. How dare she feel that she owes her fans anything when she cares too much to show up wasted to perform or to get in feuds with other artists? This is a backhanded compliment, ladies and gentlemen, but it is a compliment to her because she is the ultimate professional when it comes to delivering for her fans. Then, of course, the good Lord above and everyone else knows how long it took her to find real love for herself. She is mega successful while still dragging around a hint of the Osmonds squeaky clean street rep. Well, it's funny. The person that had perhaps the potential to be a Taylor Swift, but it never materialized. It materialized, I think, for two albums. And ironically, it's a lady that I'm quite impressed with even today. She was too young for me to be a fan of her when I was her age. She's probably 10 years younger than me, something like that. Debbie Gibson. She wrote and produced everything on her own. And her musical inspiration was Billy Joel for the same exact reason. This young lady, her first album, for sure, She produced in her garage with recording equipment that her father had pieced together for her. And I think played, if not all, most of the instruments on her first couple of hits. I mean, she's just, and she wrote them. And I don't know what happened to her. She kind of fell off a cliff a little bit as a song creating pop artist. She reemerged as a Broadway talent. And I think at the age of, what was she, 35 or 40? She popped up into Playboy magazine. I was just mentioning that as a side note. But she's on social media now, pretty active on it. But again, she's like a Broadway star now. But anyway, Taylor Swift

0: of those songs and control over them, and she didn't have it. And she got into a huge, big brouhaha over it. The rights to her original catalog were, I think, bought and sold several times, and whoever had control of it didn't want to sell them back to her when she had the money to buy them. And so she went out and re-recorded every one of her first early hits, almost identical copies of the original recordings. Now, that has been done numerous times over the years with rock and roll artists who had terrible recording deals when they first recorded their most famous hits. But when they were able to come back and produce the record on a label that they owned or negotiate the rights to it, they could make a lot more money. And a lot of those knockoff songs you used to could see on Apple Tunes and, or I guess iTunes, not Apple Tunes. And oftentimes those songs are mere shadows of the original hit when it comes to sound quality and music quality, period. And they're also recorded by an artist who may be in his 60s or 70s now versus the 22-year-old guy that sang the original hit when he recorded it back in, you know, 1975. But again, what Taylor did was she went in with the same youthful voice that she had 10, 15 years ago when those first hits were recorded and just knocked them right off. Pop, pop, pop, pop. And boy, that was a hell of a move to make. That goes to show you what you can do when you've got literally all the money that you need to do these things. Back to the point here. The country crossover. You know, there have been a couple of people that have been huge, that were huge successes crossing over before the urban cowboy craze of the late 70s, early 80s, where everybody did it. I mean, that's Kenny Rogers famously went from being a primarily country artist. I know he started off with the First Edition. Dolly Parton crossed over, for instance. The entire urban cowboy album, for Pete's sake, everybody. Willie Nelson even started charting pop hits on the American Top 40 pop charts during those days. But the one that may have really kind of kicked it off, and boy, she caught hell on the country music side, not before it, well, her same hits that she was winning awards for in the country music categories in the Grammys and the Country Music Association. I think she was named Female Artist of the Year, and diehard country music artist at the time, I think Waylon Jennings came out and said some very unflattering things about her, and a few other folks of that ilk, maybe George Jones as well. And that young lady's name was Olivia Newton-John. They could not stand that she won a bunch of CMA awards, and her appeal was always there among everybody. Her country hits, including a remake of Jolene, all charted top 40. Let Me Be There and Come On Over and Take the Chains Away, to Keep Me Loving You, all of that good stuff. Those crossed over and became pop hits, but then she kind of took off. She didn't leave country music behind necessarily. Pop, the pop genre just seized on her pop talents. But anyway, bottom line, this controversy has been around for years. I can't imagine that Taylor Swift is catching unique heat because of that. I didn't mean to get off on the whole thing here, even though I clearly did. I just noticed this running commentary in the media about how terrible Taylor Swift is and how horrible it is for music in general that she exists. And nothing in the world's further from the truth. Nothing in the world's further from the truth. Just like the Beatles, just like Elvis, just like Michael Jackson, when they were all at their height, their music did not cancel out anyone else's music. I think it led people to other artists, and even more product was sold eventually. But anyway, we got to take a break here. Our final one of the afternoon. We'll do that. We'll be back. Stay with us. 95.1 FM News Talk WGAC Augusta. The Austin Road Show. 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
0: All right, we're back. I looked it up because I was interested. I was curious about this. So Taylor Swift, not just a vocalist, ladies and gentlemen, not just a young lady that shows up wearing a glittery. Say that quickly. Glittery. Something with glitter all over it. A glittery leotard prancing around on stage. She's more than that. Not only does she write much of her own music, she plays acoustic and electric guitars, 6-string and 12-string, famously using brands like Taylor and Gibson. She frequently plays the piano and other keyboards during her live shows. She is known to play a 6-string banjo, and she did a lot of that in her earlier country music days. And she's also a expert player of the ukulele. That's interesting. So she, again, she's got real musical chops. She's not somebody that shows up and sings a vocal like Barbara Streisand or Olivia Newton-John, who I mentioned a little while ago, or Madonna, somebody like that. She actually is a music creator from the instrumental standpoint, as well as a songwriter as well. So I think you make light of her at your own peril when it comes to, you know, the general universe and karma associated with it. I'm not going to sit here and say that I'm a fan of every huge selling pop star, but I think it is damning of your own ability to critique some of this stuff just to say that you don't like it because you think it's bad for the world. And you don't provide an explanation for that. To say that young men spend money on video games and don't have any money to spend on rock and roll, the world ain't worked that way in a long time, Bubba. This is a guy that I can look at the age of 61 and say, clearly he's too old for his own good when he's having a conversation like this. You've got the ability now. We really have the purest lever and or scoring system when it comes to music consumption and music that you like, because you don't have to pay money down. You don't have to lay money down. All you have to do is click a button. And man, those Taylor Swift folks, they click all day. See you tomorrow.
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10: High-profile murder case. I'm Lisa Lacera, Fox News. A former American Idol contestant convicted of killing his wife.
11: A jury in Miami County, Ohio, finding Caleb Flynn guilty on all 9 counts, including aggravated murder.
12: We, the jury in this case, being duly impaneled and sworn, find the defendant, Caleb C. Flynn, guilty.
11: The judge revoking the 40-year-old's bond, setting a sentencing hearing for October 5th. Prosecutors say Flynn, a former American Idol contestant and pastor, fatally shot his 37-year-old wife, Ashley, at their Tip City home in February and staged the scene to look like a home invasion, pointing to thousands of texts between him and his mistress, Aaliyah Botner, as proof of a motive. Bontner, who testified, reading messages Flint sent her, including one stating he wanted his wife, quote, dead and gone.
10: Fox's Kristen Goodwin, the defense, had argued no murder weapon was recovered. President Trump sitting down with tech leaders this afternoon to sign a safety agreement for artificial intelligence.
13: There's a belief that there should be tremendous self-regulation, and we automatically have regulation with the Department of Justice, the FBI, all of that. But the self-regulation is very important.
10: Meta CEO Mark Zuckerberg says the agreement includes a set of principles and commitments to build internal control. Still, the CEO of Anthropic is calling for a slowdown in the development of AI, saying the technology has very real risks. In a 6-3 order, the Supreme Court is allowing the Trump administration to continue quick deportations of migrants to countries other than their own while the justices consider whether the policy is legal. The order lifts a lower court requirement for migrants to get a chance to object before being sent to countries where they have no ties. The Supreme Court will hear arguments in December. Wall Street stocks drifted lower as long-term Treasury yields ticked higher. The Dow lost 155. The Nasdaq minus 22. 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
21: Here. 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

0: know, folks, I'm proud to say because of you in this audience, radio more than anything else, we have so far defended AI, or now SI, data centers, to make great progress. And over the course of several decades, long after I'm gone and some of you are gone, you're going to see that I was right about this. It was just 6 weeks ago, 6 weeks ago, that we were the lone voice here on this radio program, and certainly on TV, with the woke right neo-fascists, with the Marxist Islamists. You could see big fat Steve Bannon teaming up with the Stalinist, the Red, Bernie Sanders, trying to stop this. They should only be denied any of the benefits that come from.
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0: We're going to love you. You don't have to do this alone. That's what Sanctuary of Hope is all about. Hello, honey. You want to say hi? We're near a break. Here's my beautiful, brilliant wife.
1: Hello, America. How are you this evening? I hope very well and getting ready to vote.
0: Amen on that. She's so pretty. Can I say that? But you got to take Ronnie with you, sweetheart. There you go. Ronnie. Ronnie would like to be a radio host for dogs, you know. 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One day I'll discuss both of our dogs with you. 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And that's what Sanctuary of Hope does. 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
6: Defending the investigations, I'm Lisa Lacerra, Fox News. Former special counsel Jack Smith appearing before the Senate Judiciary Committee as lawmakers question whether the probes of President Trump were politically motivated.
7: Smith charged Trump with attempting to overturn the 2020 presidential election and storing classified documents at his Palm Beach estate. Both cases were thrown out after the Supreme Court said sitting presidents enjoyed broad immunity. Republicans say Smith obtained physical copies of nearly 4,800 checks written by Americans who sent small dollar donations to support Trump from 2019 to 2023, though it's unclear why Smith needed them. Lawmakers pressed Smith on why he received toll phone records from members of Congress, which included phone numbers, time, date, and length of calls, but not what was said.
6: Fox's David Spunt in Washington. The leaders of the country's top tech firms met with President Trump today and signed off on an agreement that the president says will put guardrails on artificial intelligence, shrugging off concerns that the technology could end up in the wrong hands.
8: A good actor can do tremendous in terms of medical. It's already taking place. They're finding solutions to problems that they've never thought even possible. And they're coming up with medical solutions that are incredible. A lot of other things very positive. And a bad actor is going to get caught.
6: The CEO of Anthropic, who was at the meeting, continues to call for a slowdown on artificial intelligence, saying it has real risks. The remnants of Hurricane Polo bringing more rain to the Southwest, where people are already dealing with flooding. The storm made landfall overnight in the Mexican state of Baja California, sir.
9: According to forecasters, the remnants could bring inches of rain to parts of Arizona, Utah, New Mexico, and Texas this week, with more than 30 million in the region at risk for flash floods.
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